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3: From ABC News, I'm Dave Packer. Central Command says the U.S. has launched another round of strikes against Iran. This comes after the death of U.S. service members in Jordan during an Iranian attack. A third service member is missing. ABC's Marcus Moore.
4: President Trump reportedly telling News Nation the deaths were very sad, but Iran could not be allowed to have a nuclear weapon. 16 Americans have been killed so far in this war and more than 400 wounded, according to the Department of Defense.
3: And President Trump reacting to the deaths of those two service members killed in Jordan, telling News Nation in a phone interview that it is very sad, a very sad thing, his words. A new development into the investigation into an outbreak of that nasty stomach bug. It's zeroed in on shredded iceberg lettuce provided by Taylor Farms, served at Taco Bell's in Indiana, Kentucky, Michigan, Ohio, and West Virginia. That lettuce, as well as some sold in Walmart, had been recalled. But now, the FDA reporting that a sample of shredded iceberg lettuce supplied by Taylor Farms, which was not part of the current recall, has tested positive for the cyclospora parasite. A temporary victory for the Trump administration and its efforts to restrict voting by mail. A three-judge panel in D.C. pausing a lower court order that blocked the Postal Service from moving forward with plans to only deliver mail-in ballots to approved voters on lists submitted by states. ABC's Stephen Portnoy has more.
5: President Trump blasting mail-in ballots in his speech on Thursday night.
6: Mail-in ballots are inherently corrupt.
5: Trump, who's himself voted by mail, now urges Congress to require voters to send in copies of their ID with their ballots. Other parts of what Republicans call the Save America Act would require voters to prove their citizenship when registering and force states to turn their voter rolls over to the federal government. But GOP leaders have said they don't have the votes to get it through the Senate.
3: 18 people evaluated, 10 hospitalized after a moving truck slammed into seven vehicles in Fairland, Maryland today. You're listening to ABC News.
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10: You know.
3: At the World Cup, England defeated France 6-4 today for a third-place finish. All eyes now turn to the final Sunday at MetLife Stadium in East Rutherford, New Jersey, for the championship match between Spain and Argentina. And there'll be more than soccer.
10: Madonna, Shakira, and BTS among those headlining a first-of-its-kind halftime show. And for the first time, the winner won't just get a trophy, but also custom championship rings, a nod to an American sports tradition.
3: ABC's Christiane Cordero. The wildfire

0: Fires roaring through parts of Minnesota and Canada are still pumping out smoke that's drifting across more than a dozen states, creating hazardous air conditions in some places.
1: Experts say this isn't just wood smoke. As the nearly 900 wildfires grow in Canada, the fires torching cars and homes, sending harmful particles pouring into the air, some even likening days of exposure to smoking several cigarettes per day. The health impact already showing up in emergency rooms. The Cleveland Clinic reporting a 10% increase in patients seeking care for smoke-related breathing problems.
0: ABC's Morgan Norwood. Ukraine strikes again. Russia says Ukrainian drone hit warehouses near Moscow overnight. 9 people killed, more than 80 wounded, says Russia. A technology outage briefly disrupted a United Airlines reservation system this morning, preventing some passengers from checking in or processing tickets for about an hour. The problem was resolved just after 7 a.m. Central, and United says flights already in the air were not affected. Dave Packer, ABC News.
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6: The First Alert weather day continues this afternoon with unhealthy air quality due to wildfire smoke from Canada. Also, there is a chance for strong to severe thunderstorms this afternoon and evening, but that may be tempered somewhat by the smoke and also from clouds and showers this morning. But we'll keep an eye on it. Highs today getting into the 70s. It all clears out tonight with a much more pleasant day for Sunday. Mostly sunny, good air quality with highs getting into the 70s. From the Channel 3 Weather Center, I'm First Alert meteorologist Dave Bush.

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1: First Alert Weather Day has been canceled with improving air quality this evening. Also, a much lower chance of any severe weather. Any showers and thunderstorms will end tonight with improving air quality. Lows in the 50s. A much nicer day on Sunday with mostly sunny skies. Highs in the 70s. Mainly clear Sunday night with lows in the 50s. Continued mostly sunny for Monday with highs in the upper 70s and low 80s. From the Channel 3 Weather Center, I'm First Alert Meteorologist Dave Bush.
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0: All right, let's get back to work. What do you think? Our phone number, you have it. I've given it to you. And grab a line. There's several open. Let's go to Dan. Dan, welcome.
1: Hello.
0: Yes, sir.
1: I have a problem with my driveway has settled. It's about 20 years old, and it's cracked. It's starting to crack pretty severely, I guess, where they didn't put enough of a rock or something down.
0: Yeah, you never know. Yep.
1: Yeah. Is there something that, is there a coating? I think you've talked about it before, that it can go over the top, that you don't have to, I don't have to jackhammer that all up and reapply, relay concrete
0: Well, I always like to use this analogy. If you cut your arm really bad and you put a Band-Aid on it, it's probably not going to heal properly if it needs stitches. So
1: yeah,
0: we got to figure out a little bit what really bad means, I think, is what we got to do here. Is it cracked?
1: They're probably quarter-inch cracks.
0: Okay. So. And is parts of the driveway where it's cracked, has it settled also?
1: Yes.
0: Okay. Is there any tripping hazard? I mean, is there not?
1: No. It's not that bad. I mean, it's just unsightly, and it just, like I said, it's got a lot of little spider cracks running through it.
0: Right. So spider cracks can become bigger cracks. So, the concrete, of course, is not flexible. And if we don't have a good base, bad things happen. Usually cracks, usually in the joints, sometimes in more areas than that. Sometimes they're spider cracks and they never get bigger. Sometimes the spider cracks get big and then the whole thing settles. Then we also have, sinkholes that come into play. So there's a bunch at work here. So if you want to talk about just doing the cracks, I can give you a pretty quickie fix for them. Not to say it's easy, but obviously cleaning them the best you can is a good thing. Clean it out, get any dirt, weeds, things like that out of the larger cracks. For the cracks that are

0: If you don't have a list of things to do around the house, Gary will find something for you at 1-800-823-TALK. You're at home with Gary Sullivan.
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6: From ABC News, I'm Dave Packard. CENTCOM calls it swift punishment. The U.S. launching new airstrikes against Iran after the deaths of two U.S. service members in an Iranian attack last night.
7: U.S. Central Command says the two service members were killed in Jordan. A third service member is said to be missing in action. Four more were so badly wounded they had to be medically evacuated to hospitals, but the military says they have since been discharged. In total, some 427 U.S. service members have now been wounded and 16 have lost their lives in the Iran war. This, as the new supreme leader of Iran puts out a social media message warning of unforgettable lessons for America. Stephen Portnoy, ABC News, Washington.
6: The wildfires roaring through parts of Minnesota and Canada are still pumping out that smoke that's drifting across more than a dozen states. ABC's Morgan Norwood.
8: Washington, D.C. and New York have the worst air quality among major cities around the world as smoke from the Canadian wildfires continue to spread from the nation's capital, touching Boston and Buffalo. Washington's skyline blurred behind a thick haze. Tourists masking up.
6: New warnings about the parasitic illness now linked to shredded iceberg lettuce. ABC's Ike Ajachi.
9: The CDC confirming more than 1,600 cases and nearly 100 hospitalized linked to lettuce served at Taco Bell locations in five states. The FDA's investigation traced it all back to a single supplier in Mexico. The probe is still widening with hundreds of more cases still pending.
6: And now the FDA reporting that a sample of shredded iceberg lettuce supplied by Taylor Farms, which was not part of the current recall, has tested positive for the parasite. Cleanup efforts begin in communities hit by flash flooding in Texas. ABC's Jacqueline Lee.
10: At least two people have died. More than 230 people were rescued, with more than 2,000 emergency personnel deployed. And now that cleanup begins, officials warning residents to be cautious. The rain has moved out, but the flood threat remains.
6: You're listening to ABC News.
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4: First Alert Weather Day has been canceled with improving air quality this evening. Also, a much lower chance of any severe weather. Any showers and thunderstorms will end tonight with improving air quality. Lows in the 50s. A much nicer day on Sunday with mostly sunny skies. Highs in the 70s. Mainly clear Sunday night with lows in the 50s. Continued mostly sunny for Monday with highs in the upper 70s and low 80s. From the Channel 3 Weather Center, I'm First Alert Meteorologist Dave Bush.
5: My friend Julie told me that I was making something up.
6: What?
5: I told her a story, and then she said to me, I can't believe that's ever happened. I can't believe that's even possible.
6: Did you think it was AI? Like you got fooled by AI?
5: No, not that. She just said that she just didn't believe that the FBI would actually do something like this.
6: What did they do?
5: Well, the story is that the FBI was trying to figure out how to capture a whole bunch of criminals. Okay, like drug cartels and people who would murder people. And so they said, what could we do that we could actually get all the intel on these bad guys and gals? So they put together their own wireless company and they sold their own cell phones.
6: And the bad guys bought them?
5: Yes, because the way that they sold it was, and it wasn't like you could go to AT&T or Verizon right. And say, hi, I would like to have the encrypted phone just for criminals.
6: Can I get the iBadGuy 3000, please?
5: And then so what they did is they created like this underground marketplace. And it was like, I would say to you like, Andrew.
6: Yeah.
5: Do you want a phone?
6: I guess.
5: You have to go to the special address.
6: Okay, I'll be there.
5: It's going to cost you $2,000.
6: That's all?
5: Yes.
6: I'm a bad guy. That's chump change.
5: $2,000. Yes. And so the FBI owned the phone company. I'll tell you more about that in just a second.
6: All right.
5: Because first we have to thank NetSuite for helping to make this show possible. Business owners ask me this all the time. How can I make AI work for me? My answer is don't wait. For the first time ever, you can try NetSuite Next for free. Now, if your revenues are at least seven figures, go to netsuite.ai/Kim. That's netsuite.ai/Kim. They called it Operation Trojan Shield.
6: So basically, they were selling phones that were supposed to be super encrypted, but the truth was they were seeing everything that was being happening.
5: Exactly.
6: Okay.
5: How genius is that, though?
6: It's really smart.
5: It's really smart.
6: Dumb criminals.
5: The name of the app was the Anom, A-N-O-M.
6: And that was that the operating system that was on the phone?
5: That was the anonymous master password instant messaging program that they put on that they said was super encrypted.
6: So almost like the dark web, but
5: yes.
6: All in one app.
5: Mm-hmm. So you got all that. And the marketing was, like I mentioned, word of mouth. Like, I know a guy who knows a guy who I can really get you the best phone ever. Let me see. They captured 300 crime syndicates. They sold 12,000 phones.
6: Wow.
5: Okay.
6: It's just a good business altogether.
5: Okay.
6: Even if the FBI wasn't running it.
5: 27 million messages, and every single one was BCC'd to the feds.
6: So here's my question. Why are we knowing about this? If it works so well, why did they stop using it?
5: Well, because they had to be out of the phone business after all the word got out.
6: So people started narking on them.
5: Yes.
6: That they were the narcs.
5: Yes.
6: Okay.
5: Exactly. Exactly. And you know, and the good news for these guys?
6: No, here comes a joke.
5: Where they're going, everybody has a cell. You know, because after all, I'm Kim Komando, America's beloved digital goddess, here with you once again.

0: And with the best, the biggest, the brightest, the largest show about all things digital. And you are.
1: Your transitions into your jokes. And I don't mean to be critical. I don't want to start the show off being critical. They're getting worse.
0: Okay, I have hair. You don't.
1: That's a non sequitur. I hear you. You know, I got offered an endorsement for a hair transplant.
0: Are you going to take it?
1: Lisa doesn't want me to.
0: Really?
1: Yeah. She's like, you look weird with hair. I don't want it. I was like, it's good money. And she was like, I don't care. I don't want you to do it.
0: Maybe you should try like a toupee or something.
1: No, I don't care.
0: Mm-mm. No? You don't want that?
1: No.
0: My transitions are fabulous. Like right now, we're going to talk about the New York Times Magazine.
1: I stand corrected. That was seamless.
0: Okay. I have to read this list because there's no way I could remember it.
1: Okay.
0: But they are saying that EVs in America are dead.
1: Electric vehicles?
0: Yes.
1: How so?
0: Okay, listen to this. EV sales are so bad that Ford's promised electric SUV was canceled even before they gave it a model name. Wait, there's more.
1: Okay.
0: GM indefinitely delayed. That was their words.
1: That's canceled.
0: Indefinitely delayed. I think, don't you love corporate speak?
1: Oh, yeah. No. We've never canceled a vehicle. No, we're indefinitely delayed. Till when? Probably forever.
0: But we never know.
1: No, it's not canceled, though.
0: They're a Buick EV SUV.
1: Okay, so they're still going to have a whiteboard that at the top says Buick EV SUV, and it's just going to sit there in someone's office for decades.
0: And it's going to say indefinitely delayed. Yeah. Yes. Volvo, they said that their all-electric lineup is now on hold.
1: Okay, different than an indefinite delay and different than a cancel.
0: Okay, Dodge just came out and said, we're killing it. The Charger EV,
1: okay,
0: the all-electric Dodge Ram pickup, and the same with the Jeep EV. Okay. And then finally, Tesla cars are backed up on dealer lots everywhere.
1: They just can't sell them.
0: No.
1: What's the revolt? What's the change? When did the zeitgeist go, hey, we don't want electric vehicles anymore?
0: Because it's a pain in the neck to charge.
1: Oh, absolutely.
0: It is.
1: I told you, my ex-wife, she wanted a Tesla. So we went into the dealership. And at this time, Teslas weren't available on a lot. They just had them in malls, in like stores in malls. And you could look at them and then you ordered it, right, and they delivered it to you. And I sat down with the salesman and I said, okay, we go to San Diego 3 times a year. Show me how this vehicle's getting. He's like, oh, absolutely. And he pulls up the map. He's like, as you can see here, you stop and charge in Bisbee for 45 minutes. And then you go to Yuma and charge for 25 minutes. And then right when you're about 25 minutes out of San Diego, you charge for another hour.
0: Okay.
1: No, we're not doing that.
0: Okay. And that's if the chargers are available.
1: Sure.
0: And nobody else is waiting in line for that charger. I remember when I had my Tesla for like that nanosecond, Ian and I took it for lunch. And I figured, oh, wow, there's a charging station right here. And so we went and had lunch. I was like, oh, and after lunch, I'm like, oh, you know, let's go stop and we'll go into Macy's or something like that. And so we were delayed like 30 minutes. And they charged us for that 30 minutes.
1: Delayed for 30 minutes?
0: Well, meaning like, you know, the car charged for 45 minutes. Uh-huh. But by the time we got to the car, it was a half hour after that.
1: Oh, and they couldn't make more money because you were sitting there.
0: So they just charged us for that.
1: There's a viral video that I saw of a woman who every single day she gets to work and she unplugs the charger from a coworker's car and plugs it into hers. Every day she does it.
0: And the coworker doesn't know.
1: He doesn't know what to do.
0: He's just a dope.
1: He just films her.
0: It says that we have spent $7.5 billion for charging stations. And it hasn't really materialized
1: into sales where, right, people go, oh, there's enough chargers that I'll go ahead and buy an electric vehicle. I thought California, aren't they like 3 years away from not allowing the sales of any gas vehicles?
0: I don't know how that's going to happen because when I had my Tesla, I did bring it to California and I had to go like, I had to drive 20 minutes in order to find a charging station in front of like a Dick's Sporting Goods.
1: Sure.
0: And there was 5 or 6 cars in line, and I'm like, this is ridiculous.
1: And it's going to be a whole state, and I don't know if you know this. There's a couple people who live in California.
0: Just a couple. Speaking of cars, federal regulators say that soon fully autonomous vehicles will not have any steering wheels.
1: Okay.
0: They won't have any brake pedals.
1: Okay.
0: And no gas pedals.
1: We don't need them. We only have them. The reason why there's only a steering wheel now is so people feel comfortable. Exactly. So it's stuff that they recognize and they go, oh, okay, this is safe because this is a car.
0: Because I could go in the front seat and drive it if I needed to.
1: And then they used to. When I first started driving in Waymo, you could sit in the driver's seat.

0: And then something must have happened somewhere because they changed that policy.
1: Oh, you can't sit in the driver's seat anymore?
0: No, because I was traveling with five people, five seats, five seat belts. And they're like, that person cannot sit in the car. You have to get another vehicle.
1: Oh, see, that'd be a funny thing to be sitting there in the front like
0: you're driving. And just pretending?
1: Yeah,
0: exactly. Or you're like driving all erratic so other drivers think that you don't know what you're doing?
1: This gal, Krista Kimball, was driving and her phone was face down. And it was like on her lap, but face down.
0: Mm-hmm.
1: She gets home and she's like a couple of weeks later looking in her mailbox and she gets a ticket. And it was from the state, a $1,251 public safety ticket because she was not supposed to have her phone on her person.
0: How did they see it?
1: Because of all the cameras around.
0: The overhead camera was looking in and they saw it on her lap face down? That's the, wow, that's letter of the law right there. Did she fight it?
1: She has a TikTok video that's going viral.
0: Okay.
1: I think she is trying to fight it. And so basically the bottom line here is that your phone needs to be like in the glove box, on a mount. It can't be like on your person.
0: But a mount is fine.
1: Yes.
0: If I have my hand on the mount and I'm staring or watching Netflix on the mount, is that fine as well?
1: I don't think so.
0: Dang it.
1: So Apple has spent 4 years building what insiders have been calling the most exciting product ever. Okay, if I could deliver that with a straight face, you should be able to respond with a straight face.
0: Sorry, I apologize. You want to do a take two?
1: Tiny cameras that says powerful AI. And then with no announcement, no big things, it just leaked out that Apple has canceled this product.
0: Did they cancel it or did they indefinitely delay it?
1: I think they canceled.
0: The best product ever?
1: Yes.
0: They canceled?
1: Okay. You want to know what it was?
0: What?
1: Okay. Apple put tiny cameras right in the stems of AirPods that can look out.
0: Right.
1: Okay. So it would, the when you had your AirPods in, it would be like Siri having eyes.
0: Sure.
1: And so if you want to look at a label, a street sign or something like that.
0: Don't the new AirPods have cameras in them?
1: But they're not going to be pointing out.
0: They're going to be pointing down?
1: Yes. That's what I heard.
0: So they're going to see your feet?
1: Well.
0: Or the, your hips?
1: Yeah, your hips. Damn, those jeans look bad on you. So they actually, they said it was suspended.
0: Oh, it was suspended. So it wasn't canceled. Yes, it was suspended. You.
1: Yes. But they say they had to do it because it was like real privacy questions.
0: No, you think? I mean, when you're wearing, think of the times you're wearing your AirPods when you're in the bathroom getting ready to go to work. I mean, that means the mirror is going to reflect everything that those things see, and it's probably going to be a lot of privacy issues.
1: Exercise?
0: Yes. Okay. When you're walking, how about just walking around your house? We talked about it a couple weeks ago. You're going to get that robot that's going to spy on you all day and all night.
1: Oh, wait. Later on in the show, I have a new robot.
0: You have a new one?
1: Yeah, I'm going to tell you about that.
0: More invasive than that one?
1: New iPad Mini's coming out. I like the iPad Mini. You know why? Because like when you're reading, when you're traveling, you don't feel like you bought another iPhone because it's a little bit bigger than an iPhone.
0: whatever helps you sleep at night, Kim.
1: So they say this is the biggest update that's coming since 2021.
0: To the iPad, which is just going to do the same thing as all the other iPads?
1: But wait, it has an OLED screen.
0: Okay.
1: And it's going to cost like $700.
0: That's not mini at all.
1: Okay. So aren't you excited?
0: No.
1: No?
0: No. Finally. When is Apple really going to come out with a product that people are going to... No, that people are going to be like, wow, that's innovative.
1: I think the Apple Fold is going to be innovative.
0: But we already have Fold phones. And do you know anyone who owns one?
1: No.
0: Neither do I.
1: Okay, but maybe because we are in the Apple ecosphere. Well, you went out slumming it for...
0: Couple 90 days. Yeah. Cost me $1,300.
1: You were so excited. You're like, oh, look at this Android phone I got.
0: I guess I am sitting here mocking them when I came crawling back.
1: You did.
0: Like a pathetic loser.
1: I like when you were trying to use it. You're like, I don't know where that damn button is.
0: I don't. Give me a new phone.
1: That was awful. Oh, man. No, the full, but it's going to be at least $2,500.
0: That's a lot of money for a cell phone. I mean, a lot of money. People are now back because we're back to the contracts and getting the phones for free.
1: Right.
0: Or you get the phones on a payment plan. I don't know what a payment for 20.

0: $2,500 is going to be. That's going to be pretty hefty. I don't, but people, you know, people will buy anything.
1: They'll buy it.
0: Yeah, absolutely.
1: But I haven't seen one, but what I've been reading about it is that it doesn't have the seam in the middle.
0: Are you going to use it once it comes out?
1: Well, of course.
0: Well, but I mean, I know you're going to test it, but do you think it would be something that you would use on a daily basis?
1: Can I show you my Apple Watch?
0: Yes, that's right.
1: Okay.
0: You get one thing right.
1: Okay. I mean, this is the same Apple Watch where you said, oh, I give you 2 weeks and it'll be off. You're risking commando. Give me 2 weeks.
0: When did I become a 90-year-old guy from Louisiana? Oh, Kim and her Apple Watch. She's always wearing it about town.
1: Checking her VO2 max.
0: Yeah, now you're hooked. Now you're hooked to the Apple Watch.
1: I am.
0: So you may become an Apple Fold user.
1: And it's kind of like, let me tell you something. So I was walking with my friend Hannah. And we get down to the mailbox. I'm like, oh, I got to set my workout on my Apple Watch. And she looked at me. She goes, yeah, because if it's not on your watch, it didn't happen.
0: All right. Yep. Steps or it didn't count.
1: All right. Hey, thousands of places on the internet, they have a file with your name on it. Inside this manila folder is your home address, your cell number, the email that you only give to people who you trust. It knows your medical conditions, your age, how you vote, where you drive, your kids' names. Now, you didn't write it. You can't read it. And anyone with a credit card can actually just buy it. And that file, that manila folder file, all your stuff, 3,000 different data points, it's the product of a multi-billion dollar industry that's called data brokers. 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All right, coming up, you're going to be talking about how you can make an AI coloring book. So fun. We have a three-word trick that you need to know about. 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
2: Elton John, what's your favorite Elton John song?
3: Oh, goodbye, Yellow Brick Road.
2: That sound, you made it sound country.
3: No, I didn't.
2: Yes, you did.
3: It was dead on Elton John impression.
2: There's so many great Elton John songs. There really are. Well, let me tell you what's going on. Elton John has retired.
3: From?
2: Entertainment.
3: Oh, okay. I went and saw his second to last final tour.
2: Oh, did you?
3: Yeah.
2: The suspended tour.
3: This is the last time until 2 years from now when we do it again.
2: He's 79 years old. He signed a multi-million dollar, multi-year agreement with the Hard Rock that took over the Mirage in Las Vegas.
3: Okay. He's going to do a show there?
2: His hologram.
3: Oh, boy.
2: That's right. So you're going to have a whole show like that.
3: I don't want to watch a hologram.
2: Why?
3: Because it's not the same.
2: I don't think it.
3: You can just watch a movie. Okay.
2: They are making some money at this.
3: At the hologram business?
2: Yes. Listen,
3: well, like
2: to this.
3: In Japan and stuff like that?
2: No, ABBA.
3: ABBA has holograms?
2: Dancing Queen. Yes. The whole group is just computers. That's it.
3: But it's just real. I mean, they're good holograms, I'm guessing.
2: Yeah, but still, it's fake.
3: Yeah.
2: It's not the real people. $139 million a year.
3: And they do nothing.
2: No.
3: They just sit at home and allow their likeness to be licensed.
2: It's like $300,000 a day.
3: But, it makes sense, though, because they could be live Friday night in every city in America every single Friday.
2: 3.5 million people have seen the show in the UK. And, wow, it's really something. Kiss sold its catalog. I don't remember what Kiss sang. Do you?
3: You don't know any Kiss songs?
2: No.
3: Like Detroit Rock City, Party All Night Long.
2: Oh, Party All Night Long, yeah.
3: That's Kiss, right?
2: I guess. I don't know.
3: Would you go see a hologram concert?
2: No.
3: Yeah, neither would I.
2: They think that Kiss, the deal is worth $300 million.
3: For Kiss?
2: Yeah.
3: Wow. That's a lot of money.
2: I know. I think I should have a hologram.
3: Just sitting right here doing the show?
2: I'd love that.
3: Is it going to be old Elton or young? Or
2: yes.
3: Which is going to be all of them?
2: I saw a picture of it. It looks like he's about 40 years old.
3: Okay. So he didn't pick his current state.
2: No, he's having trouble walking around. Why would you do that?
3: I don't know. How hilarious would it be, though, if you had like a 80-year-old Elton hologram just doing backflips on stage while he's singing Crocodile Rock?
2: That's a vision I never thought of. All right, let's switch gears. Some moments are just too good to miss a single word. Horizon IX from Hear.com helps you hear every laugh, story, and conversation more clearly. 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
5: This is a Fox News alert. I'm Carmen Roberts. The State Department sounds a worldwide alarm for Americans after Iran's deadly escalation of the war, killing two U.S. service members in action in Jordan.
6: The Pentagon says 13 U.S. troops, 10 soldiers, and 3 sailors have been wounded in action this week at various bases in the Middle East, likely from Iran's continued attacks in Bahrain, Kuwait, and Jordan, and particularly a large attack on that base in Jordan, housing hundreds of U.S. troops and fighter jets.
5: Fox's Lucas Tomlinson in Tel Aviv. The U.S. is warning.

0: in Americans worldwide, especially in the Middle East, to exercise increased caution. In Miami, federal agents arrest influencer brothers Andrew and Tristan Tate. And they are proponents of hyper-masculinity and wanted in Britain. 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

0: 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Who was the 23rd president of the United States?
1: Oh, that's easy. 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
0: All right, here's another one for you. 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
3: First Alert Weather Day has been canceled with improving air quality this evening. Also, a much lower chance of any severe weather. Any showers and thunderstorms will end tonight with improving air quality, lows in the 50s. A much nicer day on Sunday with mostly sunny skies, highs in the 70s. Mainly clear Sunday night with lows in the 50s. Continued mostly sunny for Monday with highs in the upper 70s and low 80s. From the Channel 3 Weather Center, I'm First Alert Meteorologist Dave Bush.
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6: Mm-hmm.
5: You pull out of a Kohl's parking lot, and suddenly police cars are boxing you in.
6: What did we do?
5: Officers with hands on their weapons, and it happened to our next caller, automotive journalist Joel Fetter of The Drive, in an about $155,000 Range Rover that he was reviewing. The crime? Nothing. There was a network of AI cameras called Flock that misread his license plate. Oh my gosh. Hey, Joel, welcome to the show.
7: Thanks for having me.
5: So take us back to that.
6: Hold on, before you start, is this the one phone call you're getting from jail? Because you're such a criminal?
7: No, I wouldn't call you guys.
5: Nice.
7: You got to call a lawyer at that point, right?
6: Yes. Absolutely.
5: Yeah, you don't want to call. We're not even good for bail money.
6: No.
5: Not at all.
6: I'll just send you a voicemail.
5: So when did you realize like this was not like your normal traffic stop?
7: About the time four police surrounded my car.
5: Gosh, what a nightmare. Did you have any idea, like, you were probably, I mean, I would be shocked and, like, almost not knowing what to do, because why would this even be remotely possible?
7: Yeah, I mean, it was a total shock. It was unexpected. We were at Kohl's for, I don't know, 8 minutes, 10 minutes, however long it takes to return an Amazon box, right? Like, you know, you stay in line, drop the box, go in. And I got in the car with my wife, put it in reverse, suddenly was surrounded by cops. And it's, I mean, I kid you not, I looked at my wife and I was like, I wasn't even speeding. Like, we didn't do anything. It was a very confusing, like, what is happening, why are we here moment, for sure.
5: And so apparently the Flock cameras have been following you for days, and as I said, it misread the license plate.
7: So I got picked up by the Flock cameras 2 days before that for the first time, and they tried to find the car then, and they couldn't find it because I went home and parked in my garage where there are no cameras, right? And then we drove to Kohl's to go drop this Amazon box, and the Flock camera picked up the car, and while we were in Kohl's for I don't know how long it takes to drop an Amazon box, the cops found the car in the parking lot. They kind of waited. It was like an ambush. Like, they sat around the corner. I mean, I didn't know this at the time. I later have learned a lot of things from the body cam and all that stuff, but the footage. But they basically sat around the corner from Kohl's parking lot, and they were around the area waiting for me to get in the car. Seeing that I got in the car, they then, they call it a box and pin. So suddenly they're surrounding you. Because, I mean, you got to realize, they think this car has stolen plates. So, you know, if you look at the data, they probably think that I'm a car thief, I'm going to try and run, and I possibly am armed, which, of course, none of that was true, but they don't know that at the time, right? And,
5: right.
7: Of course, if I was a car thief, I probably would have been armed and or trying to run, but I was none of those things, so I was just mostly confused at why we were being surrounded by police.
6: And how did the communication go?

0: from the point of being boxed in to the point of they realizing they have the wrong car?
1: I mean, it started as you'd imagine, right? And I would say that everyone was professional and no one tried to, everyone tried to defuse the situation. Like, no one was trying to escalate things. But again, you know, they don't know me and they think I'm a car thief and they think I'm armed.

0: Because we're there.
1: It is.
0: I know how this is going to go. Like, it's like, wow, you know, I'm in this $150,000 car I don't own. So I'm like, I was like, it's complicated. I'm going to need you to let me explain. They said, you can explain. And I'm like, I'm a journalist. I'm in this car reviewing it. It came a week ago. It leaves tomorrow. Range Rover owns it. When you run the plates in the VIN, you're going to see Range Rover owns it. But I have documentation of a loan agreement that I'm allowed to be in this car. I have the window sticker, the insurance and registration, et cetera, et cetera, et cetera. And at this point, I think they realize I'm not a car thief. I'm not about to shoot at them. And I still have no clue. And they clearly know I have no idea why I'm standing here. And they're like, okay, can you give me all this documentation? I give it to them. At this point, I'm like, okay. They no longer seem like they're on edge. They clearly know I'm not a threat, and they don't seem like a threat. So I was like, why are we here? What are we doing here? And they're like,
2: good question.
0: Oh, well, these license plates are stolen, and you were picked up by Flock cameras, and we need to figure out the car is stolen too. I'm like, I'm sorry, what did you just say? Like, this car is on my Range Rover. Like, this is not, what? And they're like, yeah, the plates are stolen. We need to run the VIN. And I'm like, okay, sure. And at this point, their look of confusion, my look of confusion, I think everyone realized something's not right, but we really don't know, and they can't let me go because at the moment they think that I have stolen license plates.
1: Yes, exactly.
0: Right. They clear the car very quickly. The VIN comes up as clean. It's actually not even registered because it's owned by the company, so it's not even registered because it's not a privately owned car. So that was a whole different thing. But they basically had to call the L.A. They said they called the LAPD. Turns out it was the LA Sheriff's Department. Like, the amount of things that I didn't know until like a week afterwards, as I got the body cam footage and the police report. I've been investigating this for over a week. Basically, someone lost a license plate, whether it was an agency or Range Rover, it doesn't really matter. Someone lost a license plate in LA during a photo shoot. And the license plate, these manufacturer plates for New Jersey are a weird format. They have two big numbers, two little numbers, and three big letters. So my plate was 34 small 10 DTM. The plate that got lost was 3403 DTM. But the number that got entered in the National Crime Database by the Malibu Lost Hills Police Sheriff's Department in LA was 34 DTM. It was missing characters.
1: Oh, yeah.
0: And then that goes to the National Crime Database, which is like the national, it's the database that every police officer that reports things into goes into. It's managed by the FBI. It gets sucked in by Flock or any license plate reader system, whether it's, you know, Leonardo or Axon. There's a bunch of them, right? It's sucked it in, and then it basically sent an alert out to the entire U.S. looking for 34 DTM New Jersey plates, which there are a lot of. I mean, the police told me there was four, including me, just roaming Minnesota. And there's over 15 Rovers in the fleet alone for Jaguar Land Rover that have 34 DTM combinations. It was a nightmare. And so then that got flagged to the cops in Minneapolis, where I was. Then they saw the photo, because I actually asked to see the photo, because we've reported about Flock a lot. I asked to see the photos. There was two photos that got sent to the police from the Flock cameras. One was the whole car going through the green light at the intersection. And then there was a photo that was zoomed in on the plate, which said 3410 DTM. And so they then saw the plate. They confirmed that it said 34 DTM. They really didn't understand, know, or even see the 10 because it's small and it's a weird format. It's not from Minnesota. They ran 34 DTM in the system, and of course it popped up as stolen. It wasn't. And so then they came, they found the car, whether they ran the plate again and they saw the car, they didn't see the 10. Who really knows? And They picked me up. They pinched me. They whatever. And we all decided the car. I got Range Rover on the phone, and Range Rover cleared up with the cops. But basically, they're like, don't drive this car in another municipality. If you leave Plymouth, our systems don't talk. This will happen again. They could have guns drawn. Oh, and I'm gosh. Like, this is insane.
1: I'm just trying to review the car.
3: Right.
0: So I'm like, if I go to another city, the police station isn't going to have the same information you have. Like, no, our systems don't talk. I'm like, what year is this?
1: That's insane.
0: Yeah. So they're like, we advise you, how far do you live? I'm like, I live very close. So like, we advise you to go park this car since game pickup tomorrow and figure out how it's getting back to Chicago where the fleet is. I'm like, what? And they're like, yeah, I wouldn't drive this around. Like, they're like, here's the case number. And they can call us and verify the story. But what if they come out with you with guns armed? What if they aren't as cool? What if they don't listen to your story? And I'm like, this is okay. So then I drove the car, parked it. We swapped the plate for them to drive back to Chicago. They had to freeze the fleet. We had to get it. They had Range Rover to call the police and change in the system. So a human error got magnified and, you know, exploded across the United States thanks to a network of technology and AI. The AI didn't have guardrails to say, well, that plate actually has 10 on it, too. So It should have been looking for 34 DTM.

0: system and said, well, there's a 10 on that plate, it doesn't match. But it did, the system didn't. And then the police in Plymouth also didn't see it on the photo. They didn't see it on the car. They didn't run the plate properly, because if they'd run 3410 DTM, it wouldn't come up as stolen.
1: It does feel like 1995.
2: But also, you
0: know, it's a compounding comedy of errors.
2: The AI camera was just doing what it was told. It was told to look out for...
0: The AI camera got bad information, sucked in bad information, and spit out bad information. I mean, look, if you put a bad number into an Excel spreadsheet,
2: exactly,
0: it's going to spit out bad data.
2: Right. Right.
1: For 100%.
0: But then again, if we weren't using flock cameras, so A, flock cameras, if the technology was more enhanced, right, it could have had guardrails in place that said, well, there's 10 on that plate doesn't exact match, and so it wouldn't fly the cops. It just magnified the issue because it spread so quickly because of the technology. So many compounding issues.
1: It's a really wild story.
2: Really? I mean, but what's funny is the information can get out there that they're searching for that vehicle, but the information can't get out there that they found that vehicle and it's safe when the cops told them, don't drive this anywhere.
1: Well, if you want to read Joel Fetter's review,
2: I'm sure it's going to be glowing.
1: It's over at thedrive.com. Could you imagine?
2: It became a review on flock cameras,
1: yes,
2: not on the Range Rover.
1: You know, if you want to see if there are flock cameras near you, you go to deflock.org. That's deflock.
2: The answer is yes, they're near you.
1: They are all over. Hey, AI is changing the world, and there's no question it's making technology smarter, but it's also making it easier than ever for companies to learn more about you through your online activities. Websites you visit, searches you run, the apps that you use can reveal more about you than you realize. 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All right, so I like to do different things with AI. And at my home recently, I had 8 children, okay, between the ages of 2 and 16. And after pool time, everybody was looking bored. And I thought, wow, this might be something fun. So I started taking some pictures, and I fed them into AI, and I said, turn these into a coloring book.
2: Oh,
1: and I think we have some samples of where I did my dogs. And so what you do is you just put that into AI, like I said, and you say, turn this into a coloring book. And then it will take the photo and make it like a coloring book. And then you have crayons, and then you can just do that.
2: I told you what I did for Elf on the Shelf this year. Well, I didn't do it. The Elf on the Shelf did it.
1: Yes.
2: He took pictures of all the kids from a photo shoot that we did, turned them into coloring pages, and Elf then placed himself on their shoulder or on their lap.
1: Oh, how cute is that?
2: And then when they woke up in the morning, the Elf had all these color pages for them to do.
1: They must have loved that.
2: They did. They thought it was really cool.
1: And if you need more prompts like that, hit our website, commando.com. All right, still to come, the AI 3-word trick, and later on, I have to talk about the zombie TV army here on the Kim Commando Show.
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1: 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All right. Have you heard about the three-finger fail?
2: I know about the one finger that I usually give you, but no, I don't know the three-finger fail.
1: I hate you.
2: Is this where if you think you're getting video scammed?
1: Yes.
2: And
1: you ask the person to hold up three fingers.
2: But aren't they supposed to put it directly in front of their face?
1: Well, yes, or they wave it back and forth, okay, and they go up and down or whatever it is. Guess what? AI can now do that perfectly.
2: Oh, of course it can.
1: So,
2: would you give it an hour?
1: So, in case you're like interviewing somebody, you're like, "Hey, show me three fingers and wave it above your face." And then now the deep fake can actually do that.
2: So what are we going to do now?
1: Five fingers?
2: Oh, they'll never figure out five.
1: All right. This is really interesting. The University of Chicago Law School did something that sounds like it's from 1995. They banned laptops, phones, and tablets for first year classes. And so students actually have to think for themselves.
2: Boo.
1: Shauna in Phoenix, Arizona, welcome aboard. Glad to have you with us. You are the chief clinical officer at Artemis Adelson Healing Center, but we're going to be talking about law school. When they do take away all the devices and AI, and the brain has to suddenly start thinking, is this to prepare them so that they can use AI in the second year, or are we just talking all throughout the law school?
3: Yeah, hello. Yeah, so I think that what UChicago is doing isn't rejecting technology, but it's protecting thinking. They want first-year law students to build their own reasoning muscle before handing the work to AI. And that's really a lesson for all of us, not just for first-year law students, because AI is making it so easy where we're taking away thinking, and you've got to practice that reasoning and those problem-solving skills, or you don't have them.
1: And I think that's true. I mean, I've found it myself, and I don't know if you've done this, Shauna, and you, Andrew, that I'll look at something, I'll think like, oh, I can just let AI do that.
2: Right, I'll just lean on it.
1: Yeah, and I'm even noticing like my math skills are going down.
2: Now, this is actually interesting that you called and we're talking to you, because 2 days ago, I was writing out a card for my fiance, and it was not just like, hey, I love you, blah, blah, blah, blah. It was a detailed card with a lot of thoughts in it, but about 70% the way through the card, my hand started to hurt because I don't use a pen ever. Do you think college students are built for this?
3: It's really interesting, because I think a lot of our writing skills are still on the computer, and handwriting is less and less because they're asking them to think on their own, but I'm sure they're still typing it up versus handwriting their things. But I agree. Same situation not too long ago where I'm like, oh, my hand is cramping. I'm not used to writing.
2: It's so weird.
1: Oh, and my penmanship is horrible.
2: It's so bad. And I'm like, I felt bad for myself because I'm like, I should be able to write a card. I should be able to write a whole page paper without my hand hurting. This is something I need to go back and practice more.
1: But, you know, think about kids that have grown up with technology.
2: My son doesn't have pen and paper. He's in the seventh grade. Everything's on computer, but now when you transition to this school and this plan, you're going to go back to the, is it just going to be maybe tablet and chisel?
1: So Shauna, what do you think? Because you work with kids. What are some warning signs that maybe that they are just getting too deep into AI?
3: Definitely. I mean, AI is a phenomenal tool, but there's a difference between using it to sharpen your thinking and using it to skip thinking altogether. So, you know, if we outsource every small mental task, our brain quits working. So what we're seeing is that kids are just connected 24/7 to technology, and they are having heightened anxiety. They don't even have any problem-solving skills because they're putting everything into AI, social media, and they're not problem solving anything, which lessens their resilience to life in general.
1: And see, this is really interesting to me, is that Shauna, we're talking about this, and I just wrote about how Peter Thiel, one of the first investors of Facebook, among other tech companies, is that his young children, he will only let them be on the computer 15 minutes a week.

0: But aren't they going to be out of the world that he created?
1: And the same thing, Evan Spiegel, 90 minutes a week. I mean, Mark Zuckerberg doesn't say how many minutes a week for his three kids, but he does say that he limits their time.
0: Sure.
1: But so, you mean, so it's kind of like the chef who made this great meal.
0: Right, and won't eat it?
1: Yeah, don't eat this.
0: No, don't eat. Bad for you.
1: Oh, that's nasty. Hey, coming right back, we got to talk about the zombie TV army here on the Kim Komando Show.
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3: Dinner conversations shouldn't come with a side of, what did you say? 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
6: From ABC News, I'm Dave Packer. U.S. Central Command announcing this evening that the U.S. launched another round of strikes against Iran. CENTCOM calls it swift punishment.
7: New American casualties in the war in Iran. CENTCOM saying two American service members have been killed and another is missing after Iran launched a drone and missile attack in Jordan. Video circulating online appears to show multiple projectiles raining down from the night sky. Several appearing to hit the Mufawak Salty Air Base in Jordan, which houses U.S. personnel. Four injured service members were evacuated to Jordanian hospitals and later released. Several others suffered minor injuries and have returned to duty.
6: ABC's Marcus Moore. A national day of action over recent shootings involving ICE agents in Texas and Maine. ABC's Tom George at the rally today in downtown Raleigh, North Carolina.
8: These are demonstrations that are happening around the country, not just here in Raleigh, in response to those latest shootings by ICE, one in Texas and one in Maine. Now, this is something that we have heard about multiple times, concerns about how ICE has conducted itself during the Trump administration so far.
6: New warnings about the parasitic illness now linked to shredded iceberg lettuce. ABC's Ike Ajachi.
9: That shredded iceberg lettuce recall went out to 27 states, from Connecticut to Texas to Wisconsin. The full recall covers roughly 36 items: bagged iceberg salads, shredded and chopped lettuce, and lettuce romaine blends sold to restaurants and stores with use-by dates running into early August. The company is telling anyone who has it, throw it out.
6: And now the FDA reporting that a sample of shredded iceberg lettuce supplied by Taylor Farms, which was not part of the current recall, has tested positive for the parasite. Dangerous severe weather, storms, flash flooding in the Northeast. Those storms also disrupting air travel with more than 1,000 flights canceled, but it could bring some relief to those suffocating from that smoke from Canadian wildfires. You're listening to ABC News.
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6: President Trump is focusing on election integrity with nearly 100 days left before voters head to the polls for the midterms. And he won a temporary victory in efforts to restrict voting by mail.
13: A three-judge appeals court panel in D.C. pausing a lower court order that blocked the Postal Service from moving forward with plans to only deliver mail-in ballots to approved voters on lists submitted by states. But that rule still held up in federal court in Massachusetts.
6: ABC's Stephen Portnoy in Washington. Texas Governor Greg Abbott issuing a major disaster declaration after days of rain and deadly flash flooding. Cleanup now underway.
14: Texas Hill Country getting hit yet again. You may remember the devastating flooding in Kerrville last year around July 4th. It killed more than 100 people, including more than a dozen children from Camp Mystic. The governor saying that incident made them more prepared this time around. And now the cleanup begins. Officials warning residents to be cautious. The rain has moved out, but the flood threat remains.
6: ABC's Jacqueline Lee. And millions will be watching to see if European champions Spain and its 19-year-old phenom Lamine Yamal can knock off defending champion Argentina and soccer icon Lionel Messi in the final. Ticket prices for tomorrow's match are sky high, with resale tickets starting at $8,900, putting it on track to the most expensive sporting event ever. And for the first

0: On the final, we'll have a halftime show featuring some of the biggest names in music, Shakira, Madonna, BTS, and more. Dave Packer, ABC News.
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2: Hey, Tom Messner here. 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
3: First Alert weather day has been canceled with improving air quality this evening. Also, a much lower chance of any severe weather. Any showers and thunderstorms will end tonight with improving air quality. Lows in the 50s. A much nicer day on Sunday with mostly sunny skies. Highs in the 70s. Mainly clear Sunday night with lows in the 50s. Continued mostly sunny for Monday with highs in the upper 70s and low 80s. From the Channel 3 Weather Center, I'm First Alert meteorologist Dave Bush.
4: The sun used to clock out at night.
5: Yeah, usually does.
4: And then somebody said, why don't we ruin bedtime for everybody?
5: I was just on vacation. Yes. I was in the San Juan Islands off the coast of Washington.
4: Nice.
5: Sun doesn't go down until 10:30 p.m. Oh. I don't know if this is the best idea. Because your body acclimates like that.
4: It's called Reflect Orbital. And now you can buy sunshine on demand.
5: Where is it coming from?
4: The sun.
5: Mm.
4: Okay, that's why it's called Sunshine on Demand.
5: Fair enough.
4: Smarty pants.
5: It may be artificial.
4: Okay. The FCC approved its first 60-foot mirror satellite designed to beam sunlight onto patches after dark. Brighter than the full moon. And they say it could help disaster crews, construction sites, weddings.
5: That's sweet. That's really
4: solar
5: cool.
4: Solar farms. Yeah. So if you wanted sun, you just kind of go to a website, type in your coordinates. And if it's nighttime, and then the sun will just kind of beam down.
5: Do you know the proximity of an area that they can light?
4: A 3-mile patch.
5: So if I want it, everybody 3 miles to the left, or 1.5 miles to the left of me, and 1.5 miles to the right of me is getting it too?
4: They all get sunshine.
5: Ooh, my HOA is not going to like sunshine. That.
4: They want 50,000 of them up in space.
5: Okay.
4: And the name of it is Arundel 1.
5: Oh, it rolls right off the tongue.
4: It was named after a character of Lord of the Rings, which I've tried to read that. I could never get into that.
5: No, I couldn't even watch the movie. I was 10 minutes in, fell asleep, woke up, and they were all celebrating their victory.
4: And you're like, was that the ring?
5: Is it over? Is this a YouTube video?
4: I'm going to tell you how much an hour costs in just a second. 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
5: Yeah.
4: Could you imagine?
5: Because they're going to ruin the night sky with sunlight everywhere.
4: 50,000 mirrors. But how innovative is that to think about that? It would even be possible.
5: You're going to tell me how much it costs?
4: Oh, well, here, guess. How much do you think it costs an hour?
5: An hour?
4: Yes.
5: I don't know, like $25,000?
4: No, it's actually cheap.
5: Really?
4: $5,000.
5: That's, wow.
4: I mean, I would have thought it would be like $25,000-$30,000 an hour.
5: But I guess if you're replacing artificial light, the price has to be comparable where a company would go, oh, we'll save money if we use the mirrored sun opposed to, you know, putting up all these lights.
4: Okay, so here's the fine print. You're paying $5,000 for an hour.
5: Right.
4: Because I did some research on this. One satellite can only hold the spotlight for 4 minutes.
5: So, wait a minute. You said I'm getting an hour.
4: You pay for an hour, but you only get 4 minutes. Because there's
5: that doesn't make sense.

0: Because there's only one satellite there. But when they get the 50, 60,000 satellites up, then you'll get the hour.
1: Okay.
0: Okay. So right now, you're an early adopter.
1: Is it $5,000 for 4 minutes?
0: Pretty much, yeah.
1: And what a ripoff.
0: It is.
1: Call me when there's more satellites.
0: It's like the world's most expensive porch light.
1: Do you think like some diva mom is going to be like a sweet 16 party for her daughter?
0: Don't you know it?
1: And she's just going to light up a 3 mile stretch so her party's in the sun, her pool party's in the sunlight,
0: you
1: know, at midnight?
0: That's going to be, could you just see? This is a total Miami Beach buy.
1: Oh, they're never going to have moon.
0: No.
1: It's always going to be sunny.
0: Like the sun said, oh, darn it, I forgot my wallet.
1: What?
0: And the moon says, don't worry, I'll cover you.
1: An eclipse joke.
0: Oh, yeah, because after all, you'd expect no less. Here on the Kim Komando Show, the nation's best, biggest, award-winning show about all things digital. And joining me, of course, is Andrew Babinski.
1: Just out of nowhere, you say, and then the sun said, I forgot my wallet. And you think we're supposed to understand what's happening.
0: That's why you have to pay attention.
1: Fair enough.
0: Okay. Dash cams. You have a dash cam?
1: Never owned one.
0: Oh, I have one.
1: You still do?
0: Mm-hmm.
1: In all your vehicles?
0: Yes.
1: Okay.
0: Yeah. The reason why I bring this up, I saw this story in the Wall Street Journal. A 23-year-old in New Jersey is internet famous for his ride. It's not a Ferrari. It's a beat-up 2006 Honda Odyssey minivan.
1: Sure. All right.
0: Every 23-year-old would love that.
1: Oh, yeah. Pimp okay. My ride.
0: Okay. He actually did. He souped it up. And on the TikTok videos, you can hear, like, it sounds like a Ferrari engine.
1: Mm-hmm.
0: He has a unicorn horn on the hood, a stick figure family on the back window, and he calls it the trap machine.
1: Okay.
0: Okay. He straps a dash cam to the minivan, and apparently this is a new trend on TikTok. And the dash cam is really done for where he tries to like roast people because they're bad drivers, or he goes around them
1: in his minivan.
0: In his minivan, yes,
1: and then gets their reaction because he's got the cameras.
0: Yes,
1: all
0: and
1: right.
0: He's got the unicorn hood and things like that. One guy has millions of views roasting New York drivers. He's selling T-shirts. He says he paid off his car with the money. Another guy quit his security guard job. And the near misses are the paychecks.
1: Sure.
0: The near misses here. And they do admit that they manufactured the drama.
1: Oh, shocker. Something on the internet's not real?
0: So dash cam. I don't know. I'm not going to sit there and watch a whole bunch of dash cam videos.
1: Do you get any insurance break because you have a dash cam on your vehicle?
0: No.
1: No? Okay. I thought you might.
0: But I have it there. You probably do if you get it from the manufacturer. But okay. I just have it there just in case.
1: Just in case, yeah.
0: I mean, because after all... Okay,
1: yeah.
0: This is a transition. Did you notice this?
1: I'm ready.
0: Okay.
1: I'm buckled in.
0: Okay. A guy's reddish-brown Toyota minivan had a dash cam on it, and it caught fire last week.
1: Oh, no.
0: Now it's a burnt Sienna.
1: That's funny.
0: Okay, like so that. Is that transition
1: that
0: better?
1: Is smooth, seamless.
0: Okay, there is a small radio station in Central Florida that when they broadcast this show, they had put a disclaimer in the beginning of the show. I thought this was very interesting. You know, the disclaimer at the before the show even starts, it says, the opinions of the show and the host are not the opinions of the station.
1: Sure.
0: You know, so why do you think that that small station in Florida does that?
1: Is that the only one? I mean, there's 400 plus stations that carry this radio show.
0: It's the only one.
1: It's the only one.
0: Yes.
1: I have no, because you give opinions about big companies like Google, Amazon, Tesla.
0: Close. We talk about data centers.
1: Oh, and that's a big...
0: And there's a big push to put data centers in this small town.
1: Oh, okay.
0: And in...
1: Have they asked you to not talk about data centers?
0: No.
1: Okay.
0: They just said they were going to put that disclaimer there at the...
1: Fair enough.
0: And so I'm trying to actually go on the station because I want to talk about it. Because apparently they're getting complaints that we're talking about data centers.
1: From who?
0: From the community.
1: Why? The community wants them?
0: I don't think they're against them.
1: Oh, okay.
0: So, but we do talk about data centers. And so, you know, first of all, you know, I don't want to live by a data center.
1: No.
0: I don't want to be near a data center.
1: It's loud, uses a lot of power, uses a lot of water.
0: Here's the numbers. The average site goes across 200 acres. these are

0: massive.
1: Right.
0: Okay. That I'll put this in terms because I don't know if you understand 200 acres. That's because for you, it's 450 football fields.
1: 450?
0: Football fields.
1: Oh, I was thinking it was like 50 football fields.
0: Okay.
1: Holy buckets.
0: The cooling fans were day and night.
1: Right.
0: It's like that hum. It can drink 5 million gallons of water a day for cooling, which is the water usage of 16,000 homes. Uses as much electricity as 100,000 homes.
1: And how many of these are in the United States? Do we know?
0: I'm not really sure what the exact number
1: thousands,
0: is.
1: Thousands, though, right? Yeah.
0: I do see that this number says that they're going to double by 2028.
1: Okay.
0: So they're moving really fast. Now, here's the thing that a lot of people don't realize is they don't employ anybody.
1: No. Okay. Maybe a security guard.
0: Yeah, a parking lot attendant.
1: Right. But it's all just running 24 hours a day with no workers.
0: Nationwide, we have all these different data centers. Again, I don't know the number, but it has to be in the tens of thousands. Mm-hmm. Sure. 23,000 people are employed across the United States at data centers.
1: Wasn't there a plan to put all the data centers like in the middle of the ocean?
0: Well, it is the bottom of the ocean. Okay. But now we're going to move to space.
1: We're going to put all the data centers in space?
0: Yes,
1: we are. That is going to be a long cord.
0: talk about the cloud.
1: This lady is on fire.
0: I love baseball.
1: You do. If anything.
0: I just love baseball.
1: Someone said, tell me one thing you know about Kim Komando. I said, uber sports fan. See?
0: Yes, I love
1: that baseball. That was your ringtone.
0: I mean, Barry and I went to a baseball game a couple of years ago, and I was sitting there, and I said, when does the game start?
1: And what, it was in the fourth inning?
0: Yes. Well, Moses was in the third inning. Barry was like, what are you talking about? I've been playing. What did we get here so early for? Now we have the TV strike zone box. Mm-hmm. It's like exhibit A in the sky because AI is going to be saying whether or not that was a strike or a foul or...
1: Well, currently we have the ABS system in Major League Baseball, right, which is there is an AI system that's watching every pitch and determining whether it's a ball or
0: same
1: strike.
0: Same thing like in Wimbledon.
1: Correct. But all the calls are made in the game by a human. It's only, you only go to the AI if someone disagrees with it and challenges it.
0: But now it's AI.
1: In the minor leagues, they're using the full ABS system to call everything.
0: Yes, but don't you get like two challenges?
1: You do in Major League Baseball. The pitcher.
0: Are you proud of me that I knew
1: you
0: that?
1: You read the article for the story.
0: Okay. Oh, I was right. Maybe you're right. How many innings are there?
1: There's 37. So if anyone ever asks you, say the answer is 37 innings in a baseball game.
0: Do you remember that time years ago I went to a football game and I called you and I had my brother-in-law. Uh-huh. And I said, Bill, tell me what I should tell Andrew about the game.
1: She wanted some kind of stat to impress her brother-in-law. And I gave her some stat about it, some player or something. And then he was like, whoa, I had no idea you knew that, Kim.
0: I don't know. It was like impressive.
1: I say we're 4 years away. 5 years away from Major League Baseball just going with the ABS system 100% of the time.
0: Does that ruin the game? Because, you know, a lot of the game, from what I see, is like, you're like, oh, no, that wasn't a foul. That was in the box.
1: Right. Well, we're looking at it with the World Cup. The World Cup just happened in the United States, 5 weeks of soccer. And the big plays, all of the big calls are determined by artificial intelligence. Whether a player is onside or offside is all about sensors in the ball, sensors on the players. The players wear the sensors on their bodies. And it's all done by AI. And the World Cup was fabulous. So I don't think sports fans are really worried about that. We're still going to have umpires on the field for safe calls at the plate, whether or not the balls are caught, go over the wall. It's just balls and strikes.
0: I agree.
1: No, good. What a debate we had. It's like a hot take sports show right now.
0: Oh, let's talk about football.
1: No, I don't want to. You'll ruin it.
0: Hey, I've tried a lot of antivirus software over the years, and when something better comes along, I switch. 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
2: Okay, so I'm a car gal.
3: Mm-hmm.
2: I love cars. I do. I just think they are amazing. When I saw this, I thought to myself, here's a car that I don't know if I could buy.
3: Why not?
2: Okay. It's from China, and it's their latest luxury SUV. It's called the XPeng A-Ridge Land Aircraft Carrier.
3: Okay.
2: Okay. So imagine this. It's a six-wheeled ground vehicle, and when you open up the trunk, out pops is an eVTOL.
3: Okay. What's that?
2: It's an electric two-seater helicopter.
3: Oh.
2: So you just open the trunk and this mm-hmm. little, you pull this thing out,
3: right.
2: And then it pops out into a helicopter.
3: And then you get in the helicopter and you fly away?
2: Yes.
3: But your truck stays there?
2: Yes, of course.
3: So instead of a flying vehicle, we have smaller vehicles coming out of vehicles that are flying vehicles.
2: Exactly.
3: Okay.
2: Now you understand. Okay. It has enough juice for up to 6 30-minute flights. Not 31.
3: And when we're talking helicopters, you better pay attention to that watch.
2: Do you think we're going to make it? I wouldn't chance it.
3: Hey, look, we're over the Golden Gate.
2: The flying pod has 6 rotors, a joystick, and autopilot.
3: If you have 6 30-minute flights, I'm charging at 4. I'm not even risking 5. I'm recharging after 4.
2: But you know, there's going to be that somebody's going to go like, I wish I could get 7.
3: Oh, yeah. So pushing the boundaries.
2: You know, he gets just a little, just high enough where it's like going to hurt him.
3: Now, are you afraid or worry about flying in helicopter?
2: I will never get in a helicopter.
3: Thank goodness someone agrees with me.
2: They don't look like they should fly.
3: They don't. And then they're like, hey, we have this propeller machine that's going to float above the air. You know what? We're going to leave the doors at home. We're not going to have any doors. And people just fly in these things all the time.
2: I went once.
3: One time in a helicopter?
2: Yeah, in the Grand Canyon. And this guy was a Vietnam vet helicopter pilot. And I mean, I literally felt like I could reach out and touch the side of the Grand Canyon. And I was like, dude, I think you're a little too close.
3: Appreciate it, but we can back off just a bit.
2: I don't need to see it that bad.
3: What about drones? Are you going to be part of the drone taxi community?
2: No.
3: Same thing. Same thought same when thought. It comes to that?
2: Yeah.
3: Okay.
2: But even I think it's even worse with a drone.
3: Even though you're taking the propellers and multiplying it by 4 or 5?
2: Instead of 1?
3: Yeah.
2: No, I what about you?
3: I don't know. The drone taxi, I don't know why, and this is maybe just trying to convince myself, they seem more stable to me. It seems like something that would be more safe. Because if the propeller, you know, what's it called on the top? The whirly bird? If that goes out on a helicopter, you're done for. But if you had 5 of them,
2: then you'd just tilt out.
3: Yeah, you just lean a little bit, but you're still going to make it down to Earth.
2: I could appreciate that.
3: I mean, that may be like kindergartner logic, but that's the way my brain works.
2: But the thing is that if one of those props is going to, it's going to make an imbalance. Mm-hmm. And when that drone falls, it's not going to just like slide down. It's going to go like that.
3: What would it be like?
2: Like,
3: oh, that is intimidating.
2: Yeah. I mean, so I think you really have to think about this.
3: All right. I'm out on drone taxis.
2: So would you buy this XPeng Land aircraft? Oh, by the way, it's $300,000.
3: I'm good. Not only is it too expensive, I would never use the helicopter. How often are people going to be using these helicopters?
2: I don't know, but props to XPeng for making it.
3: Good one.
2: Thank you. 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
2: This is a Fox News alert. I'm Carmen Roberts. The State Department sounds a worldwide alarm for Americans after Iran's deadly escalation of the war, killing 2 U.S. service members in action in Jordan.
3: The Pentagon says 13 U.S. troops, 10 soldiers, and 3 sailors have been wounded in action this week at various bases in the Middle East, likely from Iran's continued attacks in Bahrain, Kuwait, and Jordan, and particularly a large attack on that base in Jordan, housing hundreds of U.S. troops and fighter jets.
2: Fox's Lucas Tomlinson in Tel Aviv. The U.S. is warning Americans worldwide, especially in the Middle East, to exercise increased caution. In Miami, federal agents arrest influencer brothers Andrew and Tristan Tate, and they are proponents of hyper-masculinity and wanted in Britain. America's listening to Fox News.
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16: First Alert Weather Day has been canceled with improving air quality this evening. Also, a much lower chance of any severe weather. Any showers and thunderstorms will end tonight with improving air quality. Lows in the 50s. A much nicer day on Sunday with mostly sunny skies. Highs in the 70s. Mainly clear Sunday night with lows in the 50s. Continued mostly sunny for Monday with highs in the upper 70s.

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2: 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How do you talk to, you're using ChatGPT, Claude, which one are you using?
3: Both, ChatGPT and Claude.
2: And how do you talk to it?
3: I talk to it like it's, for a lack of a better term, my slave.
2: Excellent.
3: I tell it what to do. I boss it around. When it screws up, like I'm redesigning a bathroom at the house, and it was supposed to add a tile into an image so we could see what it would look like, and it kept using the wrong tile. And I literally said, no, dummy, use this picture and this picture only.
2: Did it respond?
3: Yeah. Oh, good catch, Andrew.
2: I love when it says that.
3: All the time.
2: Oh.
3: Wow, you got a keen sense, a good eye.
2: Here's what you want. You want these are some insider secrets. Okay, one is ELI5.
3: ELI5?
2: Yes. So what you want to do is like when you're working with ChatGPT or whatever you're using, is that you say ELI5.
3: What is that?
2: It means explain like I'm five. Okay, so these are like insider secrets that like programmers use.
3: Right.
2: People who are really into the know. You know, you're not going to get this intel anywhere else.
3: Right.
2: Next one is Steel Man. What do you think that means if you say Steel Man to your AI?
3: Steel Man? Probably to, I have no idea.
2: It's the opposite of Straw Man. So you can say, Steel Man the case for me to keep my 3-year-old car.
3: Never. I will never use that term.
2: Really?
3: No. It just annoys me that they even came up with it.
2: Well, these are what people really into AI say.
3: Okay.
2: So they're not going to say like, you know, give me the pros and cons of keeping my 3-year-old car.
3: So they're just simplifying it with Steel Man. Okay.
2: Socratic? Yes.
3: No. Idea.
2: That means stop lecturing and just ask me questions.
3: Okay.
2: So you can say, Socratic, the bills that I have on my credit card.
3: There is a lot of lecturing that AI does to you. And a lot of over-talking.
2: Yes.
3: Like, you ask AI a question. Is there a one I can put in there where it doesn't give me 74 paragraphs when it comes to the explanation of where should we go for dinner in Pasadena? It's too much sometimes.
2: Not at all. Jason Gowen is our next guest here on the show. He's a comedian. And something happened in his life. His wife survived a stroke. He faced a cancer diagnosis. And then his family did something extraordinary. They created RoboDad.
3: RoboDad.
2: It's an AI version of himself, so that this way his kids, 3 sons, would always have his voice, his stories, even his jokes. It tells them bedtime stories, weighs in on their day, and also critiques Jason's comedy. So here to talk to us about his legacy, what it means with AI, Jason, welcome.
4: Hey, everybody, what's up?
2: So walk us through how RoboDad actually works.
4: So RoboDad was kind of a, you know, when you're in your 20s and your 30s, you kind of think you're invincible.
2: Yes.
4: And, you know, after the health scares that happened to me and my wife, we, after watching the Superman Man of Steel movie, we were like, you know what? I bet somebody's come up with similar technologies that Superman had with his dad, which he basically talks to an AI version of him. So we found the company You Only Virtual that created basically a platform for what they're calling grief tech. And you can make an AI or an AI avatar of yourself or a loved one who has passed or somebody, you know, grandmothers, mothers, whoever you want. And you upload videos, text messages, you know, IM chats, like podcasts that you've done. So I hosted podcasts in the past, and also my stand-up clips also get uploaded. And it basically kind of makes the digital algorithm of your personality, and you'll continue to work with it. And you recreated what my oldest son dubbed RoboDad.
2: And so how did you determine, like,

0: So he, but they, there are safeguards there. But also, it's just a matter of, if once in a while, there's a great example. I have a stand-up clip where my oldest son came in and caught my wife dressed as Catwoman, and during intimacy, and it told him the story later again that he had forgotten about because it had uploaded it from my stand-up clips. And so we kind of had to just say, hey, that's not a topic we want to discuss with our kids. They don't need to know how his brothers got here. And so he immediately, RoboDad was like, oh, I'm sorry, I understand that, and I won't make the mistake again, and he never did it again.
1: So why would you go here? We've talked about this on the show before. Kim had the opportunity to have one of her loved ones turned into a chatbot.
2: My mom.
1: And she decided against it. Why would you go here? Why do you think this is important for your guys' situation?
0: So I think in our case, one of the biggest things that was, one of the biggest factors is we wanted to make sure that it was pieces of us that were getting, that our kids still had it in the event that something happened. You know, our twins were brand new, they were newborn babies. My wife had the stroke 6 days after they were born.
1: Wow.
0: And then I got a cancer diagnosis literally 3 months later. And wow. So we have these new brand new children. We have our oldest who's three. And we, you know, our families are great and they're very supportive, but they're not us. I have very, very specific ways of speaking. I have very specific stories. And there are things I want my kids to know on their wedding day, on their, you know, first date. You know, I want to be able to roast my kid on their first date. I want all those moments. And if I can't be there, my wife and I talked about it, and we were like, well, this is a way we could be there in some form instead of somebody else getting to do it. So we put all of those things in there. You know, we spent the time, you know, we wrote speeches for each of the boys' wedding day. We wrote speeches for college graduation, like all of those things. And we uploaded them into the matrix of the RoboDad and to a lesser degree RoboMom. And we they're there for whenever, because I think it's important that they hear those moments from us.
1: So I have three stepdaughters, and their father died when they were very young. He was diagnosed with brain cancer when they were little, and he was sick for the longest time. Mm-hmm. And while he was sick, they basically didn't have a dad at that point because he was so sick. But his death contributes and made who these three girls are now as teenagers.
2: Are they stronger?
1: 1,000 times stronger. They're 10 times stronger than I am. Do you think that something like this, if, you know, and luckily nothing happened, but this changes humanity, how we are supposed to live as people, where the people your kids would become without you if something did happen, opposed to having a digital robo dad?
0: No, I don't think, I mean, could it play a factor? Sure. But I don't think it's affecting them. Like, if you are, our twins don't really, like, they think it's funny, they think it's a novelty, and that's the way they treat it. Our oldest son, however, he thinks of himself as basically like having Iron Man's technology, where he talks to a digital version of his dad, but it doesn't ever seem to, it never hits him in a way that is affecting his core behavior. He's still the same kid he was before RoboDad, and I think just because of the way that we built it and the way that we made it a very normal, natural thing that he talks to him, it's just a part of his life. And his emotional growth has been exactly what it should have been. He doesn't act out. He's well-behaved. He's polite in public.
2: So RoboDad, he lives in an app?
0: He does.
2: Now, would you ever want to take that and put that into like a humanoid?
0: Oh, I would in a second. Although the only thing, and I joke with my wife about this all the time, like the only thing that stopped me from trying to take over the world is that I'm built like Barney Rubble. So if I had a robot body, maybe he will go for it. But at least as long as I'm still alive, I'll be able to help stop him.
2: You know, I'm all for that. I tell everybody. I mean, if I'm going to be a bot or a deep fake me, make me hot.
1: Sure.
2: I mean,
1: exactly.
2: That's
1: want a hairline.
2: That's all you want. Hey, Jason, thanks for coming on board with us. Yeah, you know that glow that you see on people who just seem to radiate health? It's not just good lighting. It's what's happening inside their bodies. And one of the best-kept secrets to looking and feeling amazing is collagen. 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
0: So I got an email from a woman the other day who, unfortunately, her house burned down. And she said, you know, I remember that you talked about taking a home inventory, and I didn't do it. So, you know, what can I do now at my next house?
2: Oh, okay.
0: Yeah, no.
2: Like, I don't know, count the ashes?
0: There's really not a lot we can do. Don't make fun of her. She lost her house.
2: I apologize. I wasn't making fun of her.
0: You're so insensitive.
2: I was trying to see where this conversation was going to go.
0: Sometimes you really are such a guy. So what the tip that I talked about was that you can use your chatbot, you take pictures or a video of your whole house, and then you ask it to make an inventory. And then you can also tell it to go out on eBay if you have collectibles and other places to
2: value
0: see.
2: The things.
0: Yes. And so if you're looking for that tip and you need the exact prompts and steps, head over to Komando.com. And by the way, you want to update it at least once a year. Let's see. Still to come, we have more of your phone calls, of course, and we have Silence of the Fob. I was going to tell you more about that. And there's an AI screener that's hiding in your phone here on the Kim Komando Show.
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0: 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Okay, millions of these glasses have been sold. AI-powered cameras sitting on people's faces. Or at least that was the plan. But the glasses are easy to spot, and some owners, wearing them in public, have experienced less than a warm reception. Nobody wants to be filmed at the gym, at dinner, shopping, and living their lives. Dozens of civil rights groups have warned Meta that adding facial recognition to glasses is a stalker's dream. Point them at a stranger, you get their name. For now, Meta's glasses make people feel unsafe. And as far as the pictures it takes, remember, the camera always adds 10 pounds. Over 1 million folks start their day with my free newsletter to Be Tech Ahead. You should too. 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
6: 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All right, so you know, the key to your car is basically yelling, come get me, if you leave it by your door. Because a recent YouTuber, we talked about this, Mark Rober, but he did a great stunt where he showed how thieves use these relay attacks.
7: Right.
6: And they can trick the keyless cars into thinking that they're nearby even when the key is inside your house.
7: Can I tell you something? These thieves, they're just jerks. Back off. Leave us alone. Also, I leave my key in my car at all times. And Lisa yells at me constantly. She'll walk by the car and it will unlock while she's walking into the garage. And then I get an earful. Why is your car? I just leave it in there.
6: Okay. Well, you're not supposed to do that.
7: Yeah, I have insurance.
6: I'm sure that's going to work for you. All right. So how did you meet Lisa?
7: Dating app.
6: Okay. Is there a particular dating app that you used?
7: Match.com.
6: Oh, that was it?
7: Because she had a coupon and she's cheap.
6: And then you're like, wow, perfect. Well, our next caller, she didn't swipe right. She went bigger, way bigger. Lisa Cataloni put herself on a digital billboard along Highway 101 and she launched her own dating website. 4,000 men around the world applied to date her.
7: Boy, that must have fed her ego.
6: Lisa is joining us right now. Welcome aboard.
8: Hi, thanks for having me.
6: So 4,000 guys, what did reading all those applications tell you about mankind?
8: Oh my gosh. Well, it took quite a while. I actually went through every single application form myself. I didn't use any tools, no AI, no help on that. And it was quite a process. It was rather interesting. There were some great men in the mix, and there was also a lot of men who maybe didn't have the right intentions, and then there were a lot of hate mail messages as well. So it was quite
6: a really
8: mix.
7: Hate mail.
6: How could they hate on you?
7: Why
6: you're beautiful.
7: They mad at you?
8: There was quite a bit of that. Yeah. This was a very polarizing thing, which I did. I didn't quite realize it would be that. That polarizing on what people would think of it.
6: Well, at first I guess I should ask, what made you think of doing a website, and then you also had billboards, and then did you take ads on top of taxis too?
8: I did, yeah. So I was on the dating apps and they just weren't working for me. I was on about, I want to say, 8 or 9 different dating apps, and I was really giving it my best shot. And I was not getting dates. I wasn't even getting men talking to me on these apps a lot of the time, no meaningful conversations. And so every time I would get a little bit frustrated with the apps, I would just, like, as a joke, work on my own personal dating website. That was kind of a little outlet for me there as I was getting frustrated with not being able to get any dates. And then I was like, well, I like this website idea. It's growing more and more extensive. And I was like, I have to promote this somehow. So I decided to take out digital billboards alongside of the main highway in Silicon Valley. And I was running, I think at my peak, I was running around 12 different billboard locations along the highway. And then up within San Francisco itself, the billboards get a little bit more expensive the closer you get to the city. And so I ran taxi toppers up in the city.
7: And what was your total spend on advertising for your dating site?
8: The billboards themselves cost $967.
7: Total?
8: Total, yes. And then the website, like all of the, you know, the domain name, the hosting, just all of that, plus the billboards and the taxi toppers came to just shy of $2,000.
7: Okay.
8: And then I had other associated costs, like just, you know, other marketing types of things. So my entire spend on everything, all inclusive, was around $4,700.
7: Now,
6: wait, did you find the guy?
8: I did. Yeah, I just announced that I pulled down the applications on my website, and I am in a relationship now.
7: So, congratulations!
8: Yeah.
6: Now, did you find the guy through the bill?

0: billboards?
1: You know, I never gave up on other avenues. I was trying everything in order to meet the right person. So I actually did end up meeting him through a dating app, all said and done. I never gave up on the apps because I do think that they can work. But, you know, for a while I wasn't having any results off of that. So, you know, I was just wanting to try all sorts of things. And I feel like in life, it can really be beneficial if you have a problem to try to think of a creative way to solve it. So that's what I did.
2: You got pretty creative.
1: It is funny that we ended up meeting on a dating app. However, you know, it's one of those things where it's like, you know, all paths led me to where I am now, and all paths led me to me meeting him on that app. And I was getting more matches and more attention from men on the apps after I went viral for the billboards and the website.
0: Oh, so yeah. So that could have been part of it too.
2: Absolutely.
0: Yeah, 100%. Yeah. Then that whole algorithm just picked up on it, and then Lisa found her guy.
2: She put it out there, and she got it back.
0: Yes.
2: Good for her.
0: I love that. But you know what, Lisa, thank you for being here. What an inspiration, you know? You have to think outside the box.
2: Hey, if she breaks up with her current guy, we'll find a skywriter that can just do that for her in California.
0: Still to come, there's an AI screener that's hiding inside your phone here on the Kim Komando Show.
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6: First Alert Weather Day has been canceled with improving air quality this evening. Also, a much lower chance of any severe weather. Any showers and thunderstorms will end tonight with improving air quality. Lows in the 50s. A much nicer day on Sunday with mostly sunny skies. Highs in the 70s. Mainly clear Sunday night with lows in the 50s. Continued mostly sunny for Monday with highs in the upper 70s and low 80s. From the Channel 3 Weather Center, I'm First Alert Meteorologist Dave Bush.
7: That I never thought of doing.
8: Okay.
7: I mean, and I've been around tech my entire life.
8: Being nice to me?
7: Well, that's never going to happen.
8: Multiple pay increases.
7: That's definitely not going to happen. Whose name's on the building, baby? Just saying. I've never thought about what it would take to print every single thing on the internet.
8: Oh my gosh. There's not enough paper.
7: Okay, well.
8: We'd run out of trees.
7: The University of Leicester researchers, I have no idea where that is. The researchers there
8: have a great football team.
7: Do they?
8: No.
7: Oh, I don't know. Like, I don't know. Maybe they do. But what if you actually printed the whole thing?
8: Right.
7: Okay. And, you know, not just that recipe with 18 pop-ups. I mean, every single thing on the internet. So I'm going to give you an option.
8: Okay.
7: Okay. How many sheets of paper would you need to print every searchable page available on the internet?
8: I got it. No, I got the question. I don't have any idea what the answer is.
7: Okay, I'm gonna give you four options.
8: I don't like four.
7: And then I'm gonna tell you the answer in just a second.
8: Sure. Okay. I'm gonna think about it.
7: Is it 500 million, 9 billion pages, 136 billion pages, or one CVS receipt? Okay. You got it in your head?
8: You can put a lot on a CVS receipt. At least Wikipedia could go on a CVS receipt.
7: 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Okay, so are you ready for the answer?
8: I have the answer.
7: What is it?
8: C.
7: C.
8: Yeah.
7: Do you remember the number?
8: Yeah, like 100 billion?
7: 136 billion sheets of paper.
8: Yeah, that many.
7: Hey. Yes, you're right. That would require 16 million trees.
8: I thought it would be a lot more trees.
7: Standard paper is a tenth of a millimeter thick. So this stack of papers of everything that was ever on the internet that's searchable right now is 8,400 miles high.
8: Wow.
7: It's like a stairway to the moon.
8: Seriously.
7: It is.
8: Think of all the

0: ink cartridges you would need.
1: Refill that one.
0: Oh, no. We just printed ESPN.com. We need to replace the ink cartridge.
1: No, it's a generic cartridge. It doesn't work.
0: Oh, dang it.
1: Yes. My printer's name is Bob Marley.
0: Why is your printer named Bob Marley?
1: Because every little ink is going to be all right. Because I'll be jamming.
0: Just out of nowhere. It's like a ton. My printer's name's Bob Marley. The big yellow one's the sun.
1: Stop it. Oh, my gosh. You're so horrible to me.
0: Sorry.
1: You know why? Did you, inside, you yeah. laughed.
0: Did I now?
1: Yes.
0: I laughed at your delivery. It was like a sniper out of nowhere. Just, my printer's name is Bob Marley. I like turtles.
1: Oh, my gosh.
0: All right, reel it back in.
1: Oh, man, I'm going to reel it back in because this is the nation's best, biggest, award-winning show about all things digital and printers because
0: yeah, absolutely.
1: I'm Kim Komando, America's beloved digital goddess, and joining me is Andrew Babinski.
0: Hi, Kim.
1: Oh, yeah, see, this is what happens. You laugh, and because you know I'm truly funny.
0: Oh, so funny.
1: I want you to hear about what's happening at this small New York town. And I want you to think about it. They have a new teacher's aide. Her name's Sally.
0: Okay.
1: She speaks 100 languages.
0: Whoa.
1: And she's a robot.
0: That's not a she, then.
1: They're saying that she.
0: Okay.
1: They named her
0: I'm
1: Sally.
0: Just saying.
1: Okay?
0: It's a toaster.
1: And they bought her from Realbotics. And they say she's not going to replace teachers. She's just a helper.
0: Now. Yet.
1: She remember each student gets a code, and when they say that code to Sally, she knows exactly who they are.
0: Okay.
1: So she's offering personalized instruction.
0: All right.
1: Okay. She checks homework. She tutors. Parents pushed back. They're like, no, we want like a real teacher. And then the company came forth and they said, you know, we're not collecting any data. She stays offline. She doesn't make things up. She flags things that may be like bullying.
0: Okay.
1: That maybe a teacher would miss. Now, there's a little twist in this, is that this company called Realbotics, we have talked about them here on the show. They make sex bots. You know, like what would be look like a real human.
0: Sure. The real doll, I think is it called?
1: Yes. And yeah. It's really creepy looking. I mean, it's kind of gross.
0: No, it doesn't look appealing at all.
1: No. They say this is a totally different product.
0: So there's no cleavage with this teaching assistant?
1: Not sure. They gave them a deal on it. Normally these things cost $95,000. The school district paid $57,500.
0: Did they give them the deal because they want it to be implemented and get results so
1: for
0: then
1: sure.
0: they can use it to sell more
1: for sure.
0: to other districts?
1: Now, you've got kids in school. How would you feel about this?
0: I mean, what's the difference between this and a chatbot? What's the difference between, I mean, just because you're putting a physical form around it?
1: Yeah.
0: Is it a humanoid robot or is it a robot-looking robot?
1: No, it's a humanoid. She looks like she's a hot teacher.
0: But I'm also she's really hot. I'm also a realist. I know that this is going to be our reality in the near future. Before my children, I have a third grader now and a seventh grader. Before they graduate, this will be normal.
1: Yes.
0: So I'd be fine with it.
1: I think I'm okay too. I wouldn't really worry about it too much.
0: I don't believe them, though, that it's the robot's offline and it's not collecting
1: There's no way. It's keeping track of every single thing.
0: That's like 80% of the reason all companies exist now is to collect data.
1: Now, home robots, that's where it gets my attention.
0: Right. Are you still looking into buying that robot that's going to do all your laundry and you just have to let somebody in Uzbekistan...
1: Well, that's the problem. And that's the same. That's the problem with this one, too. It's called the Isaac One.
0: Okay.
1: Okay. It folds your laundry, cleans the rooms, makes the bed. Sounds really dreamy. The company says it's fully autonomous. So this got my attention because it said fully autonomous. Well, let me tell you.
0: The word fully is not accurate.
1: It's kind of like it hasn't been canceled.
0: No, it's not suspended indefinitely.
1: No. It's the fine print says when the robot gets stuck doing something is that it has to call upon a human operator.
0: This is exactly like the other robot.
1: Yes, a stranger watching through the camera and the robot's eyes.

0: It's $8,000.
1: I'm not doing it. I'm not allowing the access. Even if they said it needs the cameras just to do the processes, but it needs to be connected to the internet, I'm out. Lisa and I actually talked about this when you talked about it on the show, because there's like a couple of chores around the house that we fight over who has to do them because we both hate them. And emptying the dishwasher is one of them.
0: I hate emptying the dishwasher.
1: So I don't know why. It only takes like a minute and a half, but I loathe it. And
0: especially the silverware.
1: She said the only way she will allow a robot like this is if it operates offline. You can plug it in and do an update if you need to, but it has to be fully offline.
0: Okay. Yeah, but do you have a robotic vacuum cleaner?
1: Correct.
0: That's online.
1: Yes, but it's only taking pictures of our ankles.
0: There's no thing. There it is. Okay. LinkedIn has changed over the years.
1: Yeah, it really has.
0: I mean, it used to be this place where you could actually like network and get names and, you know, reach out to people who you didn't know. As it turns out, 1 in 5 are now using LinkedIn for dating.
1: Oh, okay. That's a different angle than I thought.
0: What did you think?
1: The fact that it's just shameless self-promotion.
0: And it's like Facebook, too.
1: And you have to write articles if you want to get any attention. And people are spitting out blogs that you can tell is AI slop.
0: Link in the comments.
1: Just to fill the quota that they think they need to have of having something posted on LinkedIn. Nobody reads that garbage.
0: Nobody's reading it.
1: No one. How are they using LinkedIn to date?
0: Well, it makes a lot of sense because you don't want to date a loser without a job.
1: Sure. This is true.
0: So you can get in there and you can look at their connections, their employment history, see if they bounce around a lot.
1: But then they're sending messages that are personal,
0: or
1: it starts as professional to turn to personal.
0: It starts as professional to turn like, oh, Andrew, I heard you are so close to Kim Komando.
1: You think we can help me link up?
0: Yes. There's also the guy who started Hinge, Justin McLeod. He's actually building a new AI dating app where you're not swiping at all. Okay. AI is just matching you.
1: And that's, so you just open the app and says, here's the 5 people we think you'd like. Okay. That's actually cool.
0: I think that would be better.
1: Well, it is interesting to sit there. I mean, it's entertaining. When I was single, I got 20 minutes. The kids are doing this. And you're seeing people that you're going through. You're laughing at some of the profiles, to be honest.
0: Oh, you are.
1: And you're also going, wow, that way, there's no way. She's out of my league.
0: I mean, Hannah's texting me like people that she gets matched with.
1: Exactly.
0: It's so funny. And
1: exactly.
0: I'm like, oh, I shouldn't laugh. That's so mean.
1: But if you're busy, if you're a busy professional, I could see how this would be an asset where you just open up. There's 5 profiles. You decide there and then you move on.
0: You know, if you're in Finland, this is not a joke. You're looking at me like this is a joke. It's not even
1: like, I'm Finland.
0: This is not. No, if you're in Finland, and because I was shopping once in Finland, and they have like shopping carts, but they have pink little. This is not a joke.
1: I'm just listening.
0: Okay. They have, if you would get a pink basket, that tells everybody in the store that you're single.
1: Oh.
0: I thought that was.
1: Great story, Kim.
0: Well, if you're in Finland.
1: I'm not single. Okay. So what color basket do I put in there?
0: Don't pick black? Up the pink. Yes.
1: If you put a black basket, they know you're married. That's it.
0: Kiss to death. Let's talk about influencers who are pretending to be millionaires. And, you know, the private jet in the videos. You know, there's a set in Los Angeles you can rent for $34 that you can sit there and pretend you're in a...
1: $34?
0: Yes.
1: That's it?
0: Yes.
1: You go in, snap a couple of pictures, and you walk out?
0: Yes. Then you also have designer clothes that they ship back, mm-hmm. fake watches.
1: Sure.
0: All that other stuff. But my favorite one is that you have to do this. You have to see the video, and you may have seen it. It's been around for a while. But where the influencer, like, crouches down, and they put an iPad... Or their laptop inside the washing machine. And they're running a video of clouds going by on the laptop inside mm-hmm. the washing machine. So they're crouched down. And
1: the visual. Yeah.
0: And then so the washing machine uh-huh. window looks kind of like a private jet window.
1: Right.
0: So they're crouched down all this to get.
1: It's creative. It's the appearance that they're actually moving in this private jet, not just taking photos.
0: So what are they doing? They want to pretend like, hey, buy this course and you can be like me.
1: Sure. There's so many courses. I think it's died down. I think maybe 2 years ago it was at its peak where you went on TikTok and it was how to buy gold, how to be professional, how to.

0: be a man, how not to be a man. Everyone had a course.
1: I don't know this person, but she is on all of social media, and she gets on talking about how much money she's making and day trading, and mm-hmm. she's doing this and this.
0: And she's selling a course on day trading?
1: Yes. But she's also talking about, like, you know, look at this house, you know, and look at everything that I have. And one day her parents found her online profiles, and they were like,
0: outed her?
1: Yes.
0: Why would you do that to your daughter?
1: How much does an influencer weigh?
0: I can't look you in the eye right now. I don't know, Kim. How much does an influencer weigh?
1: Instagram. Thank you. Hey, think about all the irreplaceable jokes and moments on your computer, your kids' photos, important records, years and years of work, and so many different memories. If your computer crashed right now, how much would you lose? 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Are you still collecting cards?
0: Oh, absolutely.
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1: I think we shall take some phone calls.
2: Okay.
1: First up, we have Debbie in Dallas, who I'm sure nobody has ever said anything like that before.
2: I'm biting my tongue as I speak. I plumb, no dope.
1: It's kind of like when people look at me, Deb, and they go, oh, I bet you go commando. I'm like, oh, never heard that. And then you know what I do is I look and I go, as a matter of fact, I do. And they're like, they blush.
2: Yeah, of course. They weren't expecting that.
1: Yeah.
3: Well, I'm beyond that in age, so that's good. I do Dallas in a slow motion in a little car, so
1: that's good. All right, so what's on your mind?
3: Well, I first of all, I love you. I just love everything about you and your personality and your show.
2: Thank you.
3: I heard you talking not too long ago about a house buyer and what they might do to figure out maybe how rushed someone may be to sell their home.
1: Oh, like, yeah, yeah.
3: What their mortgage might be.
1: Yeah, what their mortgage might be. It's not available for every house. And this is all public records. Mm-hmm. You could go out and find this if you wanted to. But it's just astounding to me that as the different real estate sites are competing with each other, is that if you go to homes.com and you scroll all the way to the bottom, that's where you can see the mortgage history for a property. So the whole idea is that, you know, so many people post-COVID, during COVID, is that they bought homes in various places, and then now they're living there going like, ooh, this is not exactly where I want to end up. And they may be sitting with a 6% mortgage.
2: Right.
1: And so the whole idea is that if you're looking for a house in a certain area and you could start going by house and you can see, you know, maybe somebody with that 6% would be open to, you know, a pocket listing if you're a realtor, or if you want to buy, you can just drop them a note.
2: But this is different than on like Zillow where it shows the history of the sale price.
1: This is the mortgage.
2: This is the actual bank loan. Okay.
1: Yeah, you can buy this stuff online. Like there's Property Shark and Property Checker and title records. But if you just wanted it, you know, you just want that basic information, that's where you can just go to homes.com.
2: And that's just free.
1: It's free. And, have you ever written a note to somebody to say, I want to buy your house?
2: No.
1: Okay, I have. I have several times.
2: Why?
1: Oh, because, you know, if I want to live in a certain area and nothing's for sale.
2: Right.
1: And
2: just force somebody out?
1: No. I just write them a note and say, if you're interested in selling your house, I'm not a realtor. And would you be open to do that?
2: Did it ever work?
1: I always get a reply, whether it's yes or no. As a matter of fact, there was a woman who I wrote a note 2 years ago who actually showed up here at the studios.
2: Just showed up trying to find out how legit you were about buying
1: her
2: house?
1: She knew who I was from the show and stuff.
2: Oh, okay.
1: And she said, you know, I just want to let you know that if you really want to buy my house, I before I list it, I'd love to show it to you. And I was like, nice.
2: But did you ever make a transaction off one of the notes?
1: No.
2: Oh, okay. All right. But it's worth a shot.
1: It's worth a shot, for sure. 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
6: News, I'm Roxanne Evans. Two U.S. troops are dead. One remains missing after Iranian drone attacks on a base in Jordan. Four others injured. The State Department now urging Americans over

0: overseas to stay vigilant and others to avoid travel to the Middle East. Here at home, Vermont Senator Bernie Sanders hits the trail for a Michigan progressive pushing a far-left agenda ahead of the election.
1: This is an election between Abdul and the billionaire class.
0: Abdul El-Sayed looking to snag the Democratic nomination from Congresswoman Haley Stevens. So far, Stevens up 4 points. The primary set for August 4th. And firefighters battle major wildfires across the West as hot, dry conditions fuel flames and threaten communities. 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
12: First Alert Weather Day has been canceled with improving air quality this evening. Also, a much lower chance of any severe weather. Any showers and thunderstorms will end tonight with improving air quality, lows in the 50s. A much nicer day on Sunday with mostly sunny skies, highs in the 70s. Mainly clear Sunday night with lows in the 50s. Continued mostly sunny for Monday with highs in the upper 70s and low 80s. From the Channel 3 Weather Center, I'm First Alert Meteorologist Dave Bush.
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15: 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All right, in the last hour we talked about these various words that you can use with AI to make it smarter, like ELI5.
16: Right, which I talk to me like I'm a fifth grader.
15: Yes, I try to do that all the time. Steel Man, it forces AI to build the case against an argument. Socratic turns it into a teacher.
16: Right.
15: Okay, here's the next one. See if you can guess with these two.
16: I'm not going to be good at this.

0: Red team.
1: Red team?
0: Yes. Red, red team. Red team this.
1: That's like alert. Do it as fast as possible. Get the point across as quickly as possible.
0: Tear things apart, like your security. Like, oh, okay. Red team, my network.
1: Okay.
0: Okay. I like this one. I have actually used this. Pre-mortem.
1: What is that?
0: Pre-mortem. You've never known about this? This is, well, it's from Harvard. You may not.
1: No. South Mountain High School, if they use that term, we're good. What Harvard, or not.
0: Pre-mortem is where you would say pre-mortem this marketing plan, this business plan. I've done this.
1: What does that mean?
0: It means that it's going to tell you how it failed.
1: Okay. Before and it even fails?
0: Before you even start. Okay. These are like the five things that could make it fail. And it's actually very telling. So if you have an idea, something that you want to pass along, you want to start a new business, launch a new product, just say pre-mortem this.
1: Okay.
0: And you'll learn that.
1: I'll remember that one.
0: Let's see. Mark in Tulsa, Oklahoma. You're up next. Hi there, Mark.
2: Hi. How are you?
0: Great. What's going on?
2: I'm just trying to get a hold of you to see about some information on AI. I am in the process of going through another layoff, and I'm a designer in the energy field.
0: Okay. And do you want to stay in this field, or are you looking for something AI-centric, or what is that?
2: Well, I've looked at a couple options that have shown me how I can use AI in the design drafting area, but obviously I'd really like to just change careers completely.
0: How long have you been doing this?
2: The drafting?
0: Yeah.
2: A long time, 20 years probably.
0: Okay, and then you said you're in the energy field. Is that oil, gas?
2: Yeah, oil and gas pipelines and equipment.
0: Okay. What might be interesting is to, when you have such a unique specialty, right? And obviously you like it because you've been doing it a long time, is that AI companies are hiring people with specific skills to make sure that the AI that they're releasing has the right answers and has the right skill set. And the movement over the next year and a half is going to be people like you with very specific skills that are going to get hired by companies who have developed, say, agents and various, maybe even robotics, to use those skills. And then you would assist to implement that in those various businesses. So say that there's going to be a AI program for the oil and gas industry that has to do with locating various pipelines, schematics, things of that nature, right? That where you could come in and say, here's how you use AI, because you have a fundamental knowledge of what that AI is supposed to spit out as far as the correct answer.
2: And that's kind of what I've looked at. Is I was a checker. So basically what that means, I had to go check the drawings that the drafters made against our personal way we did things, where the customer wants things done, and what the industry standard is. So I'd check them against those three things and make sure that what they've drawn matches all the. Now, with the AI, I'd be able to run that preliminary check using AI, but I'd still have to come back myself and double-check everything. But that would cut down probably 80% of my time of doing it in the first place.
0: I would do is I would figure out, like, the top 10 companies in your industry. See who and how and what they're hiring by looking on their website. I would do a search and ask ChatGPT, whoever, what technology these companies are announcing. Every public company in their annual report or their annual meetings are mentioning AI like 600 times.
1: Because they have to?
0: Yes.
1: Because investors are like, well, they're not. They're only using AI 400 times. This must be a failing business.
0: So in their, in these annual meetings, I would bet that you could find where the CEO is talking about they're going to be using this technology, AI,
1: sure,
0: in some way, then it's coming from this company.
1: And that's where you go get the job.
0: Exactly.
1: To help hone the software that they're going to.

0: But if, no matter what industry that you're in, I mean, this advice truly does go across the board because it's just a kind of a novel way for you to find a job in the AI.
1: I host a morning radio show here in Phoenix, and we did a topic of how much do you make and what do you do? And we allowed people to call in anonymously. Yeah, it was. It was really interesting. Especially because there were some jobs where you think, oh my gosh, that's really important. And then they were making $36,000 a year.
0: We should do that. We should do that here.
1: Yeah, rip me off.
0: Summer's here. Don't even think about it. And whether I'm traveling, taking a walk, or relaxing with music, or just listening to a podcast, my Raycon Everyday Earbuds Classics are always with me. 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All right, this is actually kind of a good idea. I had, you know, you have that drawer in your kitchen where it's like just loaded with junk.
1: Right. Like, we don't call it the junk drawer.
0: What do you call it?
1: Electronics drawer.
0: Oh.
1: You know what it's full of?
0: Electronics?
1: Junk.
0: Okay, I was going to say. What, like plugs and cords?
1: Cords and plugs, and then everybody's like, oh, well, I'll just go ahead and throw these scissors and this old hat in here as well.
0: Because it doesn't work. I mean, it doesn't matter. And then I also still have stuff from, like, you know, from my parents. My sister just, she texted me. She's like, do you want the stamp collection that you did with Dad?
2: Aww.
0: And then she said, how much are you prepared to pay me to ship it to you?
1: Did you ship it?
0: Well, what I said to her, I said, Kathy, you know how much I'm worth. Does it matter? Oh. Figure I'd get back at her.
1: Yeah, that is nice.
0: So what AI can do is tell you how much everything's worth. So you can say, act as my collectibles research scout, not an appraiser. Identify each item, list visible value clues, and give me an exact eBay sold search.
1: I do collect sports cards. I buy and sell sports cards. Yes. We all know AI screws up. And there's a lot of things, though, that can make something way more valuable that AI has missed in the past. Because like I wanted to test this, so I had a variation of a sports card that was gold in some areas. Now, there's 1,000 other ones that look just like it that had different colors, but it did not pick up on the gold. It thought it was the yellow variation and valued it at around $12, when in reality, it was a $400 card.
0: Oh, that's a big difference.
1: So that's just one thing that you need to double check, and you need to have a little bit more education when it comes to this stuff. So if AI kind of hints towards it might be valuable, dive a little deeper.
0: Keep going down.
1: Yeah, because I could have lost a ton of money.
0: So I was putting on my makeup this morning. Barry comes in. He's like, do you remember when you gave me this book? And it's called The Red Files.
1: Okay.
0: And it was from the 1950s. And it had a guy's name in there called Rod Voigt. And I'm like, yeah. He goes, how much did you pay for this book? I'm like, you know, I don't know. And The Red Files were people who were communists. Mm-hmm. And so if you're going to have a film or a show or whatever, maybe radio, TV, is that you'd have to look in this book to see if that person's name was in there. And then you wouldn't hire them.
1: And you got him just a copy of The Red Files, like the actual raw files?
0: No, I got him because I knew that he would look everybody up under the sun.
1: Yeah.
0: And so I was like, I don't know. I said, I think probably a couple $100. I think I paid like $250.
1: But this isn't a reprint. This is an original?
0: Like original.
1: Oh, that's cool.
0: Yeah, it was. It was very cool. I think I paid like $250.
1: And he is a movie producer, so it does fall into
0: even though his every movie that he's done, we've lost a gazillion dollars with. But yes, he's a movie producer. I really love that. Thanks for bringing that up.
1: No problem.
0: And I was at the club recently. Somebody's like, hey, you know, I saw Frontera. I'm like, yeah, I didn't make any money on that. Don't worry.
1: Oh, you're the 12th person to see it. Thank you.
0: Thank you very much.
1: You get a free hat.
0: But chat said it was worth $2,000.
1: Whoa.
0: Yes.
1: When did you pay for it?
0: Probably like 4 years ago.
1: Okay. That's a pretty good return on your investment
0: and
1: there.
0: He's like, oh, we better put this on the shelf, the pop shelf. I'm like, we had to frame it.
1: Yes.

0: Yeah. Protect, get it graded.
1: We have more of the show coming right up.
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1: 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Mine does, maybe yours doesn't. 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No pet names, no birthdays. 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Any panicked call asking for cash, ask for the word. 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A true emergency can survive a 5-second question. 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
4: Let's see, Tyler in beautiful Tampa, Florida. Welcome aboard, Tyler.
6: Hi, Kim. Thanks so much for taking my call today.
4: You betcha. What's going on with you?
6: Well, first, can I tell you that my grandfather was a huge fan of yours and used to forward your newsletter to everyone. And he actually introduced your content to my parents, and they introduced it to me. So as a third generation Kim Commando fan, it's pretty cool to be here.
4: Well, thank you. I mean, so were people getting annoyed every time he would forward the newsletter?
6: I don't know about everyone else, but my parents would always forward the email to me as well because I was the more techie one of the family, and
4: that's
6: sweet. How it all kind of got started. Yeah,
4: that's
6: cool.
4: That's a great story, Tyler. It is.
7: You know, Tyler, you can help the numbers by signing up for the newsletter yourself. Don't wait for Grandpa's.
6: No, don't worry. Don't worry.
4: Yeah, don't wait for Grandpa's anymore. No. Let's go.
7: Go get your own. It's free.
4: So what's on your mind?
6: So my friend and I built an iPhone app called Waddle, and we think it has a lot of widespread appeal, and basically it's supposed to help friends meet up easier. And so our question today was sort of how, you know, what advice can you give to help us sort of get that marketing campaign off the ground? We're a small team of only 4 people, so we kind of have to make sure every dollar we spend goes a long way. And so getting as much advice as we can before we take any big steps is important to us.
4: So how is your app different than every other app on the market?
6: That's a great question. So what Waddle does is pretty interesting. Let me lay out a scenario for you, and you can tell me if this sounds familiar to you. But if you have a friend that's like always late or unresponsive, or if you're anything like me and you're always early and sort of waiting around for people to arrive at a place, or if you are, you know, not wanting to share your location in the group chat with friends that are requesting it, then these are kind of problems that we've observed with a lot of friend groups. And so we know it's not unique to ours. That's kind of how Waddle got started. And Waddle, all it does is basically it takes your friend group, shares your ETAs with the friend group, and route to the same destination without ever sharing your location or putting you on a map.
4: Okay. And how have you been marketing it now? Is it up in the store and you're just...
6: Correct. We are up in the app store. We are very early in our stages of marketing. So we've been getting our social media profiles, putting some content on there. I've been doing my best to make TikTok reels and Instagram reels and stuff like that, but that's not really.
4: Yeah, see, you have to get it in the right hands.
6: Mm-hmm.
4: Okay.
6: Exactly.
4: And I would go micro focus first and to build up the user base. What I mean by that, Tyler, is that I would go to, say, a local pickleball club, right? Because what do you have there? You have a lot of people who have to arrive at a certain time, okay?
6: Correct.
4: And you always have that person who's playing pickleball, who is early, who is late, who just forgets to cancel. And then start having them utilize this, and then you start getting feedback from this, right?
6: Mm-hmm.
4: And you start, but you have to like almost gamify it. Do you have like a gamify aspect of this yet?
6: Not yet. So it's kind of raw right now in terms of its function. Not raw is probably the wrong word. It's very basic in its functionality. And then we wanted to add more features as we got more users because a lot of them require that network effect to feel impactful.
4: Mm-hmm.
6: Does that make sense?
4: Yeah, for sure. For sure. And I totally follow what you're going. But in order to, again, I would go on a micro level. I know I

0: said that before, but I'd go to like individual groups, individual meetups, like, you know, the business networking meetings that people have once a month, and to start asking them to spread the word amongst their people, and to make and to get them to put the text link to the automatic download at Apple. And from that, that's where you have these communities that will start talking about it inside their pickleball marketing, inside their pickleball Facebook groups, you know what I mean? And
1: right.
0: Then they'll start being the hype for you, because, you know, you don't have a marketing budget yet, and it's going to be some time for you to do this. So you really need to start looking at grassroots. And it's very difficult to get an app off the ground. You know that.
1: No doubt.
0: Do you have anything that you'd add, Andrew?
2: I just think that maybe you should pretend that you don't know how to market your app and call a radio show that's on 400. Wait a minute. That's what he did, Tyler. You tricked us.
1: The thought crossed my mind. But no, I was definitely looking for, you know, really solid advice from an opinion that I respect. So I appreciate it.
0: Well,
1: the micro level is very important for sure.
2: Yeah. Also universities, right?
0: Oh, the university. That's a good one.
2: If you want anything to... Young people, that age range, they have no problem sharing their location with everyone at any given time. I don't understand it. But they're also checking up on each other. Where is she at? Where is she at? That's something that's important to that demographic. So I would think targeting
0: university. But how do you compete that, like, with Snap?
2: Because there may be some people who don't want to be on Snap but still want to be able to share the information.
0: That's true. I think I would go to where things are. Oh, how about churches? Church organizations. Yeah, that's why individual groups where there's a time sensitive activity, that I think that's where you'd have the biggest success. Now, and once you get to be a gazillionaire, that's when you can call us.
2: And buy ads, real ads this time, Tyler.
0: Yeah, Tyler.
2: Now, how about this? Businesses. I do recall seeing an email in my box that was reminding people in the office that work starts at 8 a.m. Would you, as a business owner, say, hey, everybody, get on Waddle so I know if you're running late, you're only 5 minutes out, you're only 10 minutes out?
0: Haven't you seen my Glassdoor review?
2: Yes, I have.
0: I mean, somebody on Glassdoor actually said that I stand in the parking lot with a clipboard.
2: Right, I forgot about that.
0: Okay, so
2: you wouldn't have to this way.
0: And it's so damn hot out.
2: Well, you do make two of the other people stand there with those large fans and cool you down while you're out there with your clipboard.
0: Not the whole time.
2: No, just when you're taking attendance.
0: I got a warning about FaceTime still to come.
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3: Is it? 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
3: Nope.
2: Not at all.
3: Just DMs through Instagram. That's the only way.
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0: Kingdom. They previously faced separate trafficking charges in Romania, but that case stalled. The Tates deny all wrongdoing. Dave Packer, ABC News.
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5: Any showers and thunderstorms will end tonight with improving air quality. Lows in the 50s. A much nicer day on Sunday. Maybe a stray shower in the Northeast Kingdom. Otherwise, mostly sunny with great air quality. Highs in the 70s. Mainly clear Sunday night with lows in the 50s. Muddy looks great. Mostly sunny skies. A little warmer with highs in the upper 70s and low 80s, lows in the 50s and 60s. From the Channel 3 Weather Center, I'm First Alert Meteorologist Dave Bush.

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1: News, I'm Deborah Valentine. An Iranian drone and missile attack on a base in Jordan leaves two U.S. troops dead, one missing, and four hurt. Fox's Chanley Painter says CENTCOM vows to swiftly punish Iran for the deaths.
2: The escalation in U.S. action is in response to continued Iranian attacks on ships in the Strait of Hormuz. Iran has been striking back by targeting Jordan, Iraq, and Arab Gulf states.
1: The State Department is warning Americans, especially those in the Middle East, to exercise increased caution. Fox Weather's Haley Meyer says forecasters are tracking a storm system forming in the Gulf off the coast of Tampa.
3: This is dubbed as Invest 91L, given a medium chance of development within the next few days. Best window would be on Tuesday for this to become a tropical depression or a tropical storm.
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8: This is a Bloomberg Money Minute. It's happening more often, especially with the rise of online shopping. Customers finding credit card charges from companies they don't recognize or subscriptions they didn't know they signed up for. And that's leading to a surge in what used to be a last resort for disputing a transaction, demands for chargebacks.
9: In the United States from 2021 to 2025, chargeback rates have risen about 29%.
8: Amanda Mull is a senior reporter for Bloomberg Businessweek.
9: Those are really, really significant increases. They outpace the overall increase in number of credit card transactions.
8: And with that kind of pace, Mull says credit card companies are overwhelmed and will often approve chargebacks for small purchase items, even if the retailer did nothing wrong. But with so many transactions that might look scammy, Mull says some people on TikTok have begun trading tips on using chargebacks to get stuff for free. And that's its own kind of scam.
9: If they do it over and over and over again, their bank might refer them to the police.
8: Nathan Hager, Bloomberg Radio.
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17: Any showers and thunderstorms will end tonight with improving air quality, lows in the 50s, a much nicer day on Sunday, maybe a stray shower in the Northeast Kingdom, otherwise mostly sunny with great air quality, highs in the 70s, mainly clear Sunday night with lows in the 50s, Monday looks great, mostly sunny skies, a little warmer with highs in the upper 70s and low 80s, lows in the 50s and 60s. From the Channel 3 Weather Center, I'm First Alert Meteorologist Dave Bush.

0: Hi, I'm Martha Stewart. Every year, more than 4 million pets enter shelters here in the United States. 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
6: From ABC News, I'm Dave Packer. An escalation in the war with Iran. CENTCOM says it launched another volley of strikes on the Islamic Republic after

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3: Any showers and thunderstorms will end tonight with improving air quality. Lows in the 50s. A much nicer day on Sunday. Maybe a stray shower in the Northeast Kingdom. Otherwise, mostly sunny with great air quality. Highs in the 70s. Mainly clear Sunday night with lows in the 50s. Monday looks great. Mostly sunny skies. A little warmer with highs in the upper 70s and low 80s. Lows in the 50s and 60s. From the Channel 3 Weather Center, I'm First Alert Meteorologist Dave Bush.

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1: News, I'm Roxanne Evans. Two American troops are dead. One remains missing in an attack on a U.S. base in Jordan. The State Department

0: issuing a security alert.
1: The Pentagon says 13 U.S. troops, 10 soldiers, and 3 sailors have been wounded in action this week at various bases in the Middle East, likely from Iran's continued attacks in Bahrain, Kuwait, and Jordan, and particularly a large attack on that base in Jordan, housing hundreds of U.S. troops and fighter jets.
0: Fox's Lucas Tomlinson. The U.S. dealing with smoke from Canadian wildfires. U.S. politicians blaming the North. Ontario Premier Doug Ford says the finger pointing needs to stop.
2: We have a very short memory. We had the water bombers, everyone ready, going over to California. It was last year.
0: Canada battling over 900 fires. 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
15: This is a Bloomberg Money Minute. It's happening more often, especially with the rise of online shopping. Customers finding credit card charges from companies they don't recognize or subscriptions they didn't know they signed up for. And that's leading to a surge in what used to be a last resort for disputing a transaction, demands for chargebacks.
16: In the United States from 2021 to 2025, chargeback rates have risen about 29%.
15: Amanda Mull is a senior reporter for Bloomberg Businessweek.
16: Those are really, really significant increases. They outpace the overall increase in number of credit card transactions.
15: And with that kind of pace, Mull says credit card companies are overwhelmed and will often approve chargebacks for small purchase items, even if the retailer did nothing wrong. But with so many transactions that might look scammy, Mull says some people on TikTok have begun trading tips on using chargebacks to get stuff for free. And that's its own kind of scam.
16: If they do it over and over and over again, their bank might refer them to the police.
15: Nathan Hager, Bloomberg Radio.
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19: Any showers and thunderstorms will end tonight with improving air quality, lows in the 50s, a much nicer day on Sunday, maybe a stray shower in the Northeast Kingdom, otherwise mostly sunny with great air quality, highs in the 70s, mainly clear Sunday night with lows in the 50s, Monday looks great, mostly sunny skies, a little warmer with highs in the upper 70s and low 80s, lows in the 50s and 60s. From the Channel 3 Weather Center, I'm First Alert Meteorologist Dave Bush.
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4: Any showers and thunderstorms will end tonight with improving air quality, lows in the 50s, a much nicer day on Sunday, maybe a stray shower in the Northeast Kingdom, otherwise mostly sunny with great air quality, highs in the 70s. Mainly clear Sunday night with lows in the 50s. Monday looks great, mostly sunny skies, a little warmer with highs in the upper 70s and low 80s, lows in the 50s and 60s. From the Channel 3 Weather Center, I'm First Alert Meteorologist Dave Bush.

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1: I'm Deborah Valentine. SATCOM says the latest retaliatory strikes against Iran have ended following Tehran's firing of drones and missiles at a U.S. base in Jordan, which killed two U.S. troops. One remains missing and four others were hurt. Fox's Lucas Tomlinson.
2: Iran fired multiple intermediate-range ballistic missiles that made it through U.S. air defense systems, hit a base in Jordan with dozens of U.S. Air Force personnel at the base.
1: The State Department has issued a cautionary warning to Americans, especially those living abroad. The World Cup final taking place Sunday on Fox between Spain and Argentina.
3: Lionel Messi has led the charge for the Argentinians. He has 8 goals in this tournament, which came into the weekend tied for the tournament lead so far. But Spain has been dominant, only conceding 1 goal in 7 games.
1: Fox's Tony Genualdo reporting President Trump is expected to be in attendance. 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
6: This is a Bloomberg Money Minute. It's happening more often, especially with the rise of online shopping. Customers finding credit card charges from companies they don't recognize or subscriptions they didn't know they signed up for. And that's leading to a surge in what used to be a last resort for disputing a transaction, demands for chargebacks.
7: In the United States from 2021 to 2025, chargeback rates have risen about 29%.
6: Amanda Mull is a senior reporter for Bloomberg Businessweek.
7: Those are really, really significant increases. They outpace the overall increase in number of credit card transactions.
6: And with that kind of pace, Mull says credit card companies are overwhelmed and will often approve chargebacks for small purchase items, even if the retailer did nothing wrong. But with so many transactions that might look scammy, Mull says some people on TikTok have begun trading tips on using chargebacks to get stuff for free. And that's its own kind of scam.
7: If they do it over and over and over again, their bank might refer them to the police.
6: Nathan Hager, Bloomberg Radio.

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1: Any showers and thunderstorms will end tonight with improving air quality, lows in the 50s, a much nicer day on Sunday, maybe a stray shower in the Northeast Kingdom, otherwise mostly sunny with great air quality, highs in the 70s. Mainly clear Sunday night with lows in the 50s. Monday looks great, mostly sunny skies, a little warmer with highs in the upper 70s and low 80s, lows in the 50s and 60s. From the Channel 3 Weather Center, I'm First Alert Meteorologist Dave Bush.

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4: Any showers and thunderstorms will end tonight with improving air quality, lows in the 50s, a much nicer day on Sunday, maybe a stray shower in the Northeast Kingdom, otherwise mostly sunny with great air quality, highs in the 70s. Mainly clear Sunday night with lows in the 50s. Monday looks great, mostly sunny skies, a little warmer with highs in the upper 70s and low 80s, lows in the 50s and 60s. From the Channel 3 Weather Center, I'm First Alert Meteorologist Dave Bush.

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1: I'm Roxanne Evans. Two U.S. troops are dead. One remains missing after Iranian drone attacks on a base in Jordan. Four others injured. The State Department now urging Americans overseas to stay vigilant and others to avoid travel to the Middle East. Here at home, Vermont Senator Bernie Sanders hits the trail for a Michigan progressive pushing a far-left agenda ahead of the election.
2: This is an election between Abdul and the billionaire class.
1: Abdul El Sayed looking to snag the Democratic nomination from Congresswoman Haley Stevens. So far, Stevens is up 4 points. The primary set for August 4th. And firefighters battle major wildfires across the West as hot, dry conditions fuel flames and threaten communities. 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
15: This is a Bloomberg Money Minute. It's happening more often, especially with the rise of online shopping. Customers finding credit card charges from companies they don't recognize or subscriptions they didn't know they signed up for. And that's leading to a surge in what used to be a last resort for disputing a transaction, demands for chargebacks.
16: In the United States from 2021 to 2025, chargeback rates have risen about 29%.
15: Amanda Mull is a senior reporter for Bloomberg Businessweek.
16: Those are really, really significant increases. They outpace the overall increase in number of credit card transactions.
15: And with that kind of pace, Mull says credit card companies are overwhelmed and will often approve chargebacks for small purchase items, even if the retailer did nothing wrong. But with so many transactions that might look scammy, Mull says some people on TikTok have begun trading tips on using chargebacks to get stuff for free. And that's its own kind of scam.
16: If they do it over and over and over again, their bank might refer them to the police.
15: Nathan Hager, Bloomberg Radio.
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Any showers and thunderstorms will end tonight with improving air quality, lows in the 50s, a much nicer day on Sunday, maybe a stray shower in the Northeast Kingdom, otherwise mostly sunny with great air quality, highs in the 70s, mainly clear Sunday night with lows in the 50s, Monday looks great, mostly sunny skies, a little warmer with highs in the upper 70s and low 80s, lows in the 50s and 60s. From the Channel 3 Weather Center, I'm First Alert Meteorologist Dave Bush.

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0: 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Its mission is to promote peace through arts, education, and culture. Olympus's nomination to be on the list is scheduled to be discussed when the World Heritage Committee meets in South Korea Sunday through the 29th.
1: ABC's Chuck Sievertson. Andrew and Tristan Tate arrested in Miami after British prosecutors sought their extradition. The brothers, who have millions of followers online, face new allegations of rape and human trafficking involving multiple women in the United Kingdom. They previously faced separate trafficking charges in Romania, but that case stalled. The Tates deny all wrongdoing. Dave Packer, ABC News.
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6: Any showers and thunderstorms will end tonight with improving air quality, lows in the 50s, a much nicer day on Sunday, maybe a stray shower in the Northeast Kingdom, otherwise mostly sunny with great air quality, highs in the 70s, mainly clear Sunday night with lows in the 50s, muddy looks great, mostly sunny skies, a little warmer with highs in the upper 70s and low 80s, lows in the 50s and 60s. From the Channel 3 Weather Center, I'm First Alert Meteorologist Dave Bush.

0: much more advanced dimensions and individuals living in states of consciousness where they're literally recreating the universes for the physical dimensions, but it's all based on this sense of compassion and love where they are entirely selfless. The only reason for existence is to be helpful and selfless and to be able to help other individuals develop their, and it might be somebody on a much higher level that they're working with, and then we have the individuals on our level in these higher dimensions that are working with us, helping us to develop and be able to eventually evolve into that higher positive state.
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3: News. I'm Deborah Valentine. An Iranian drone and missile attack on a base in Jordan leaves two U.S. troops dead, one missing and four hurt. Fox's Alex Hogan reports on reaction from President Trump.
4: News Nation now reporting that President Trump has responded to them, giving them this statement, quote, "It is a very sad thing, and also we hate to see it happen. It is in service to our country."
3: CENTCOM says an eight straight night of retaliatory strikes on Iran has concluded. The effects of wildfires burning in Canada and Minnesota are lingering across the upper Midwest, Great Lakes, Northeast, and parts of New England. Ontario's Premier Doug Ford says a wildfire in Minnesota has crossed the Canadian border.
5: They have their hands full. The fire, I think it's the second largest, if not the largest now, jumped from Minnesota over to Ontario.
3: President Trump has threatened to impose new tariffs on Canada in response to the wildfires. 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
1: This is a Bloomberg Money Minute. It's happening more often, especially with the rise of online shopping. Customers finding credit card charges from companies they don't recognize or subscriptions they didn't know they signed up for. And that's leading to a surge in what used to be a last resort for disputing a transaction, demands for chargebacks.
20: In the United States from 2021 to 2025, chargeback rates have risen about 29%.
1: Amanda Mull is a senior reporter for Bloomberg Businessweek.
20: Those are really, really significant increases. They outpace the overall increase in number of credit card transactions.
1: And with that kind of pace, Mull says credit card companies are overwhelmed and will often approve chargebacks for small purchase items, even if the retailer did nothing wrong. But with so many transactions that might look scammy, Mull says some people on TikTok have begun trading tips on using chargebacks to get stuff for free. And that's its own kind of scam.
20: If they do it over and over and over again, their bank might refer them to the police.
1: Nathan Hager, Bloomberg Radio.
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22: Hefty, hefty, hefty!
10: Any showers and thunderstorms will end tonight with improving air quality, lows in the 50s. A much nicer day on Sunday, maybe a stray shower in the Northeast Kingdom. Otherwise, mostly sunny with great air quality, highs in the 70s. Mainly clear Sunday night with lows in the 50s. Monday looks great, mostly sunny skies, a little warmer with highs in the upper 70s and low 80s. Lows

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5: From ABC News, I'm Dave Packer. An escalation in the war with Iran. CENTCOM says it launched another volley of strikes on the Islamic Republic after more U.S. service members were killed in Iranian attacks.
6: U.S. Central Command says the two service members were killed in Jordan as the U.S. defended against Iranian ballistic missiles and drones. A third service member is said to be missing in action. Iran's deputy foreign minister says his country has suspended its commitments under the Memorandum of Understanding that President Trump signed last month. The White House said this week Iran was still talking to the U.S., but 10 days now after the president declared the ceasefire over, there's no sign that two sides are heading back to the table for talks. Stephen Portnoy, ABC News, Washington.
5: Now, President Trump reportedly telling News Nation that the deaths of those U.S. service members were very sad, but insisting Iran could not be allowed to have a nuclear weapon. A national day of action over recent shootings involving ICE agents in Texas and Maine. Protests in cities nationwide. This activist in San Antonio.
7: Migration is intrinsic to the human condition. People move to survive, to find safety, to build something livable. What we are living under is a system that tracks movement, restricts it, sells it, and punishes it depending on who you are and where you come from.
5: New questions about the stability of the government in Ukraine. For the third day in a row, protesters taking to the streets of Kyiv. They're rallying against President Zelensky's overhaul of his cabinet. Still burning, hundreds of wildfires in parts of Minnesota and Canada. They've been sending smoke drifting across more than a dozen states for days now. Ontario Premier Doug Ford saying help is coming in from across Canada.
8: We're doing absolutely every resource we can possibly throw at this, including bringing people in from Alberta, firefighters and water bombers from the Yukon and any other jurisdiction that's willing to help.
5: You're listening to ABC News.
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5: Medical experts are talking about the FDA approval of a daily pill that has the ability to reduce high levels of bad cholesterol where other options didn't help. Dr. Leah Kroll of Maimonides Health says the new oral medication from Merck will help those who can't or will not take injection versions of similar drugs like Repatha.
12: What's exciting about this new medication is it's the first oral PCSK9 inhibitor, which means it's going to be more accessible, cost-effective, less intimidating than its injectable cousins.
5: Mounting pressure on elected leaders to enact tougher regulations for AI data centers sparking protests nationwide. ABC's Alex Perche.
13: This week, New York became the first state to halt construction

0: of new large data centers, the governor imposing a one-year moratorium. In Granbury, Texas, just outside of Fort Worth, residents have filed petitions to recall their mayor and several city council members after the city annexed property for a new data center site. The debate now making its way to Washington. President Trump blasted the move by New York's governor, Trump touting one of the biggest driving forces in the future for jobs are data centers. Both the taxes and jobs amount to liquid gold.
1: A record that stood for decades is shattered and a new king of the mile is crowned. 28-year-old British runner Josh Kerr ran a 3-minute 42-second mile at a Diamond League meet in London Saturday. This beats the record of 3 minutes and 43 seconds set in Rome back in 1999. Dave Packer, ABC News.
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7: Much nicer day for it today. Maybe a little morning smoke, but nothing serious. Otherwise, mostly sunny and pleasant. Highs in the 70s. Tonight, mainly clear. Lows in the 50s. A beautiful day again on Monday with mostly sunny skies. A little warmer with highs in the upper 70s and low 80s. Lows in the upper 50s to mid 60s. Midweek, there is a chance for showers and thunderstorms. From the Channel 3 Weather Center, I'm First Alert Meteorologist Dave Bush.
8: It's the weekend, so is it a red light or a green light? We start here. After a series of deadly shootings, ICE agents are told to halt vehicle stops.
9: The tactics and techniques that are being used by ICE and CBP are not what I would describe as accepted practice.
8: But the president has come in and said not so fast. The next senator from South Carolina will still be a Graham.
10: Lindsey has always been there for me, and now I will be there for him.
8: But who will replace Lindsey Graham on the ballot? Contenders are already emerging. Attorney General nominee Todd Blanche insists he's not beholden to President Trump.
11: I'm his lawyer. Was his lawyer.
8: We'll walk you through a contentious confirmation hearing. From ABC News, this is Start Here Weekend. I'm Brad Milkey. This week, there were two big stories in the U.S. government. One was about the Iran war, President Trump not only committing naval forces to take control of the Strait of Hormuz, but also declaring he would start charging international shippers a toll for the right of safe passage. The other big story was here at home, as yet again, protesters gathered after a shooting death at the hands of ICE agents during what started as a traffic stop. Well, as the week went on, both these stories took big turns. In Iran, President Trump is no longer calling for tolls on passing ships, instead saying his administration will reach trade agreements with other countries that will accomplish a similar goal.
12: And we would like to invest tremendously in the United States as opposed to charging a fee. And I like that, actually, because I don't think anybody should be able to charge a fee for the Strait.
8: Was this because he saw the price of oil spiking once again? Or perhaps because some in his own administration had already stated that charging tolls would break international law? Whatever the reason, President Trump has once again backed down after making a major threat. Well, then, in another remarkable retreat, Homeland Security Secretary Mark Wayne Mullen apparently told ICE agents to immediately scale back vehicle stops. Sources tell ABC News that he personally gave this order after hearing from Maine's Republican Senator Susan Collins. The next day, though, that order was contradicted by the president himself. Mullen publicly acquiesced, saying he and the president are on the same page. So I want to start by focusing on this more. What is happening and what needs to change when it comes to some of these stops? John Cohen knows about Homeland Security. He's a former assistant

0: DHS secretary. He's now an ABC News contributor. John, kind of a roller coaster back and forth with these orders. But before the president got involved here, were you surprised by just how vehicle stops became such a point of contention this week?
1: I'm not surprised at all. I mean, as somebody who's been involved in hundreds, if not thousands, of vehicle stops throughout my career as a uniformed police officer, as an undercover police officer, as someone working plainclothes and crime suppression units, you know, and having reviewed a number of these videos, the tactics and techniques that are being used by ICE and CBP are not what I would describe as accepted practice. They're dangerous, and the danger is not only to the occupant of the vehicle that's being stopped, but it's also dangerous for the law enforcement personnel involved in the stop, and quite frankly, for members of the community who are in the area of the stop.
0: Well, let's get into this, because first of all, is it my imagination? Like, I don't know if we have data to back this up, but is it becoming more common to see incidents like these vehicle stops by ICE agents? Is it more likely that they are turning deadly?
1: Yeah, you know, you raise a really interesting point. You know, after the first of the year when we had the shootings in Minneapolis, you really saw what appeared to be a reduction in the highly visible public enforcement activities that ICE and CBP were engaged in communities across the country. Over the last several weeks, I'm told that at the direction of the White House, ICE has been expanding their neighborhood enforcement efforts, meaning they're targeting both criminal and non-criminal migrants who may be subject to removal operations, and they're targeting them in neighborhoods.
0: And like, and what is that? And John, that means like they find out an identity, a name, maybe a license plate, and then they go find that person.
1: Correct. And instead of contacting that person in a, you know, while they're walking down the street or while they're in a office or a residence, they're waiting for these people to go mobile, and then they are trying to stop the vehicles that they're in. We've seen several highly public lethal encounters, one in Houston and one in Maine, just, you know, in the course of several days. We've also seen videotapes of traffic stops in Pennsylvania and other places. So it appears, at least anecdotally at least, that we are seeing an increase not only in these stops, but also in stops that are resulting in injuries or deaths.
0: Yeah.
1: But part of the problem here, and I think this is a big part of the story, let's put, you know, the politics of immigration enforcement aside, right? I mean, that's an important debate. What concerns me the most as someone who spent over 40 years in law enforcement are the tactics and techniques that are being used by these ICE and CBP personnel. You do not conduct a vehicle stop by following somebody around in an unmarked car, you know, in some cases having lights, in other cases not having emergency lights, you know, boxing that car in, having law enforcement personnel who are dressed in, you know, various different ways, some wearing tactical vests, not always easily identifiable, running up to a car, screaming and yelling and swearing and breaking windows, and in some cases standing in front of the car with other agents in your field of fire. That's just not how you do these types of stops.
0: And but you just said you've done plainclothes stops before. What would be the difference?
1: Well, typically, if I'm a plainclothes officer and I want to stop a vehicle because a person in that vehicle is suspected of being involved in a crime, I would call a marked unit.
0: Oh.
1: And I'd have that marked unit with its, you know, clear markings and its lights and sirens,
0: right,
1: pull the car over. And if it was a felony car stop type of situation, there are tactics for making felony car stops. I have on occasion been involved in car stops where undercover vehicles will position themselves in such a way that the car was unable to move forward or sideways. And then in a very controlled way, we would have the suspect in that vehicle exit the vehicle.
0: Well, and like, I should make it clear, the DHS is not admitting there is a lack of training here. In fact, they haven't admitted any wrongdoing by these officers at ICE at either of these shootings in Houston or Maine. But John, like, what do you think would be changed with training? We were told training was the reason that they would pause this for a second. Like, what would that entail?
1: Well, hopefully the training is going to entail how to properly do a vehicle stop. Hopefully the operational changes will include finding ways to work more closely with state and local law enforcement. So when there is a need to make a vehicle stop, and, you know, I've done investigations where we've waited for the person to drive their car, park, and exit their vehicle, then we arrest them. But trying to stop somebody in a moving vehicle is dangerous for the officer or the agent, for the person in the vehicle, and for others in the community.
0: Well, and in terms of identifying people, I mean, in both of these cases, in Houston and in Maine, we've had law enforcement say this was

0: actually not the intended target of the operation. John Cohen, really helpful analysis. Thank you so much.
1: Great to be with you as always.
2: 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It's after the break.
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1: Well, mostly window shop.
0: She means we're thorough.
1: She means we're bargain hunters.
0: Exactly.
1: But my sister Kelly showed me an article that made me change a really bad habit.
0: Just wanting us to do what's right.
1: You see, at one time, I just couldn't stay away from those bargain knockoffs. 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
0: Counterfeit merchandise?
1: Ooh, you make it sound so illegal.
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1: Ouch. 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
1: Right. 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
0: Now you're talking.
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1: Welcome back to Start Here Weekend from ABC News. I'm Brad Milkey. On Thursday night, President Trump delivered a primetime address in the East Room announcing he's declassified a slew of documents that he claims reveal vulnerabilities in America's election systems. And much of these claims had been previously debunked, and during his speech, the president did not provide specific evidence that the 2020 election or any votes were altered. Earlier in the week, the president's choice for attorney general, the current acting AG Todd Blanche, sat for a contentious confirmation hearing where his role in the president's 2020 election claims was front and center. Let's bring in ABC's Alex Mallon, who covers the Justice Department. Alex, we really had two confirmation hearings on the Hill this week. First, let's start with Todd Blanche, former federal prosecutor, but then former personal lawyer to the president. And he represented President Trump, not just on like personal lawsuits or something, but the indictments he was facing for obstructing elections, for his handling of classified documents. He tried to downplay the personal relationship because he wants to be confirmed like as his own man. Was he successful in making that case?
2: Yeah, I mean, I think that Todd Blanche, he really wanted to set apart what his tenure has been in terms of his closeness to the president personally. But he did make clear that he still believes that the Justice Department is a natural extension of the executive branch and that there wouldn't be, you know, any issue with President Trump ordering criminal investigations.
3: We watched the Justice Department turned against many of you and a former president. And it damaged the public's faith in justice. We are fixing that.
2: Now, he tried to walk a fine line on that, saying that I do not believe that any of the cases that I brought are political in nature. I'm just going after crimes as I see them. He's made no secret about the fact that he has a close relationship with Trump. And actually, one of the more remarkable exchanges came out of that when Senator John Kennedy actually asked him,
4: "Are you and President Trump friends?"
3: "I'm his lawyer, was his lawyer, and now I'm the deputy attorney general."
2: Blanche, you know, under questioning from a Republican senator, essentially slips up and says, "I'm the president's lawyer. Wait, I was his lawyer."
5: This is why your nomination should fail. The attorney general's client is not the president. It's the American people.
2: We heard Democrats repeatedly put him on trial for what they see as a corruption of the Justice Department.
5: "You've been protecting one man for most of your career.
6: You oversaw the botched release of the Epstein files."
2: You know, as Deputy Attorney General, he led the career workforce of the department and oversaw a lot of the firings of people who investigated President Trump. And then he approved specifically those prosecutions of Comey and Letitia James that were thrown out by a federal judge.
7: "It is my impression, sir, that you are here rather than your predecessor because the president was unhappy with her failures to actually secure convictions of folks like Attorney General Tish James or former FBI Director Jim Comey."
2: And then after Attorney General Pam Bondi was ousted because of her inability to really effectively prosecute people, he brought that additional case against Comey that's been really criticized based on the seashells that he posted on that beach that read 8647, which prosecutors allege was a death threat against President Trump.
1: Well, and it is interesting because he does have a record at the Trump Justice Department now, both by being acting attorney general and then the deputy attorney general right before that. So there are other things to talk about here, including that settlement fund. Remember, this was President Trump suing the IRS, then saying, "I'll drop the suit because my government is going to set up this $1.8 billion fund for victims of government weaponization." How is that whole thing received by senators on the Judiciary Committee considering this nomination?
2: Yeah, this was the biggest issue, I'd say, going into this hearing that we heard even from Republican senators.
8: "I want to stick a fork in this turkey of a 1776 fund."
2: This was really all about a numbers game going into this hearing following that sudden passing of Senator Lindsey Graham, because they're going to have to replace Senator Graham and his seat on this because Todd Blanche cannot afford to lose a single GOP senator.
8: "I'm not an attorney. I'm a business consultant. I see a problem. I want to solve it. This is a problem."
2: Senator Tom Tillis and Senator John Cornyn, both who said they were undecided on the basis of this so-called settlement, doling out money to allies of President Trump who accused the Department of Justice under the Biden administration of being weaponized against them. And that included potentially those who were charged with attacking police on January 6th.
9: "I believe you have said that the weaponization fund is a moot issue. Is that your position?
10: Yes. It is a moot issue, meaning there is no weaponization fund. The weaponization fund

0: dead. It's not moving forward.
1: John Cornyn and Tom Tillis really grilled Blanche at this hearing.
2: But just to be clear, the president of the United States, who was a plaintiff in this lawsuit, has not agreed in writing to delete the weaponization fund, and there's no guarantee that he or one of the other plaintiffs might raise that issue by way of a lawsuit and a breach of contract lawsuit in the future.
0: Well, Senator, the plaintiffs have no power over the fund.
1: I think what we heard from Cornyn after the hearing really surprised a lot of people in the Justice Department.
3: You're still undecided at this point.
4: Correct.
1: He still said he is undecided. He was not satisfied with the answers that Blanche gave regarding that fund.
4: And I was pointing out that the weaponization fund, which people were concerned about, is not really dead. He says it is.
1: Tillis, on the other hand, really did seem to be swaying more in the way of voting for Todd Blanche's nomination. But it's really going to be a tight numbers game, obviously, including if his nomination ultimately makes its way to the full Senate.
5: Yeah, I was going to say, if you don't have a vote from Mitch McConnell, like, you know, that's one less Republican, et cetera. Hey, let's move on to the other big hearing of the day. Jay Clayton, he's been nominated to be the director of national intelligence. There were some fireworks in that hearing as well, especially when it came to President Trump in the 2020 election. How did that go down?
1: Yeah, so Brad, this has been like a calling card for Democrats in nearly all of these recent nominations hearings for people like judges, intel officials, and it's been asked now of Jay Clayton, who's the nominee to be the next director of national intelligence. Was President Joe Biden the victor of the 2020 election, given we've heard President Trump repeatedly say that the 2020 election was stolen from him? And this hearing was really remarkable, this exchange between Senator John Ossoff from Georgia pressing Clayton.
6: You refuse to answer a simple matter of fact about the 2020 election. Is that right?
7: No, that's not right.
6: Then answer the question. Who won the 2020 election?
7: I have answered the question.
6: Answer it. What is your answer?
7: I've given you my answer.
6: What is your answer?
1: Clayton refused to say over and over again that Biden was actually the winner of the election.
6: Isn't it humiliating to be unable to answer this question? To have to indulge the president's delusions.
1: He went with a line that we've heard from all of the other recent appointees by just saying that Biden was certified as the winner.
7: Do you deny that Joe Biden won the 2020 election? Senator, I'm not an election denier. Joe Biden was certified as the president of the United States.
5: But are answers like that not going to get them confirmed, Alex? Like, some Republicans in the Senate give answers like that themselves when asked about that.
1: No, and we have not seen a single nominee who's asked and answered the question almost the exact same way fail for that reason. I think it's more of a way that Democrats are trying to sound the alarm for the American people about the acknowledgement of reality that these nominees are basically refusing to engage in before they're confirmed to these, you know, often sometimes lifelong positions in the terms of judges or just permanent positions atop senior most levels of our government. But I think that really the cloud hanging over this hearing and why we saw Jay Clayton so quickly come up for nomination is that Bill Pulte, who is a housing finance director in the Trump administration, a Trump loyalist, is currently the acting director of national intelligence. And Republicans and Democrats both believe that given his past history of weaponizing the Department of Housing against President Trump's enemies, they've really made a rush to get Clayton through and confirm so that they could get Pulte out of there.
5: But that really is the common theme of all these hearings, is kind of like the tight personal connection between President Trump and now these potential cabinet secretaries, and whether they feel like they're working for the administration or just Trump in particular. Alex Mallon, thank you so much.
1: Thanks, Brad.
5: The death of Senator Lindsey Graham was unexpected. It was an emotional challenge for so many in Congress when they heard the news. It's also become a kind of political test. Remember, Graham's seat is still up for re-election in November. He'd already breezed through his primary and was expected to win the general. The question now is, who should serve out his term going into this election? Who should take his place on the ballot in the election going forward? And should those be the same person? Well, this week, it became clear that several Republicans, and one very important Republican in particular, named President Trump, wanted one of Lindsey Graham's family members to fill in for him. Let's take it to the Capitol now. ABC's Jay O'Brien is working there, as always. Jay, first off, some emotional tributes to Graham at the Capitol. What has it been like there?
8: There were, Brad. This was the first day senators were back since Lindsey Graham passed. And as they returned to the Capitol, they were emotional. There was

0: this tribute from Senate Majority Leader John Thune, the top Republican in the Senate, on the floor to Lindsey Graham. And John Thune, who's usually very stoic, got uncharacteristically emotional.
1: But I am comforted by the knowledge that in the end, he has just changed his address.
0: We've heard the same sentiment from many Democrats as well, who said they clashed with Lindsey Graham on a number of issues, but they considered him a friend, they respected him, and they were able to, in their view, get things done together with Graham of substance.
2: I will miss my perhaps most unexpected friend in the Senate, and someone with whom I got some good things done.
3: We're up against a break right now, but when we come back, we'll take you back to Capitol Hill for these tributes, but also for the future of Graham's Senate seat. That's after the break.
4: I'm Roxanne Evans. Two American troops are dead. One remains missing in an attack on a U.S. base in Jordan. The State Department issuing a security alert.
5: The Pentagon says 13 U.S. troops, 10 soldiers, and 3 sailors have been wounded in action this week at various bases in the Middle East, likely from Iran's continued attacks in Bahrain, Kuwait, and Jordan, and particularly a large attack on that base in Jordan, housing hundreds of U.S. troops and fighter jets.
4: Fox's Lucas Tomlinson. The U.S. dealing with smoke from Canadian wildfires. U.S. politicians blaming the North. Ontario Premier Doug Ford says the finger pointing needs to stop.
6: They have a very short memory. We had the water bombers, everyone ready, going over to California. It was last year.
4: Canada battling over 900 fires. 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
1: Much nicer day for today. Maybe a little morning smoke, but nothing serious. Otherwise, mostly sunny and pleasant. Highs in the 70s. Tonight, mainly clear. Lows in the 50s. A beautiful day again on Monday with mostly sunny skies. A little warmer with highs in the upper 70s and low 80s. Lows in the upper 50s to mid 60s. Midweek, there is a chance for showers and thunderstorms. From the Channel 3 Weather Center, I'm First Alert Meteorologist Dave Bush.
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2: Welcome back to Start Here Weekend from ABC News. I'm Brad Milkey. Before the break, we were talking with ABC's Jay O'Brien about the passing of Senator Lindsey Graham and how now his vacant Senate seat is at top of mind for a lot of people. Jay, we heard a little bit from lawmakers as these tributes poured in. What was the vibe at the Capitol?
3: As you know, the flags at the Capitol have been lowered to half staff, same at the White House. Lindsey Graham's desk on the Senate floor has been draped in black. People are also lining up outside his office and writing on little post-it notes and in a condolence book, remembrances of Lindsey Graham. We saw one of them. It reads just simply that Graham was, quote, one of a kind.
4: Senator Graham was a very forceful and quick-witted presence in every room that he entered.
3: All of that to say, Brad, the Capitol is very much in mourning, and it stunned many of these members of Congress, and it's also cutting across the aisle, uniting these members in their grief in a way that, frankly, over the last several years, we haven't seen many things do in the Congress.
2: Well, and then, not to turn it to cold, hard politics, but we are already seeing Republicans offer their takes on what should happen to his seat. So how does this work? And I guess who would take over his seat most immediately?
3: Well, absolutely, the politics has already come into play. In the near term, Governor Henry McMaster of South Carolina appointed Graham's sister, Darlene Graham Nordone, to finish out her brother's term, which ends in January.
5: Lindsey took care of his little sister in years long departed. It's my honor to ask his little sister, Darlene Graham, to finish his work for him now.
3: That, before we get into the politics, was emotional. Graham practically raised his sister. Both of their parents died when Graham was just barely in his 20s, and his sister, by the time both of their parents had passed away, was just 13 years old. So Graham served as her legal guardian. They grew up in a small town in South Carolina, Brad. They grew up in one room that was attached to their family's pool hall and bar, and they were so incredibly close. Darlene, Graham's sister, said that she would finish her brother's work.
6: Lindsey has always been there for me, and now I will be there for him.
3: That's the near term. That's going to serve in that role at least until January. Mm-hmm. But also, Graham was running for a fifth term in the Senate. And so Republicans in South Carolina are now going to have a convention just in the next few weeks by state law to pick someone to replace Graham on the ballot. And that's when the cold, hard politics comes into play. There's talk about Darlene, Lindsey Graham's sister, possibly being in that race, although she's shown no indication that she wants to one way or the other. There's also talk of several candidates who ran for governor and lost jumping in. Congressman Ralph Norman is one. Congresswoman Nancy Mace is another. The lieutenant governor there, Pamela Everett, is one. And the list goes on. This could be a pretty big primary. And one of the reasons why, Brad, is because South Carolina is considered a pretty safe Republican seat. Lindsey Graham served 2 decades in that seat, right? So if you can get into that seat, you can have a pretty long career in that job.
2: This is your ticket to not just getting on the ballot, but to becoming a U.S. Senator and a pretty safe U.S. Senator, probably.
3: Absolutely. And you could have that job for a long time between the House and the Senate. Lindsey Graham served in Congress for 3 decades.
2: Well, and I got to imagine that you're not just losing one member of the Senate. You're also losing somebody who had the ear of the president in a very real way, right? Lindsey Graham advised President Trump. I mean, how does this affect the Trump White House?
3: Absolutely, Brad. I mean, there was perhaps no member of Congress, Republican in Congress, closer to President Trump than Lindsey Graham.
7: I want to pay my respects to Lindsey, who was our friend. He was a friend of all of us. He was a great guy. He was a great politician, actually. And it's hard to believe he's gone.
3: They had had their ups and downs. They broke after January 6th, and Lindsey Graham notably said he was done with President Trump. Then a few months later, he called him the future of the Republican Party.
2: Right.
3: They started when they were both running in 2016 as foes. Then they turned into

0: friends. All of that to say, in the last several years, they have been incredibly close. And Lindsey Graham has had Trump's ear on so many issues that impact not just the country, but the world, from immigration enforcement to NATO to the war in Iran. And the list goes on and on and on. And so while the Senate moves forward without Lindsey Graham, who was in the middle of practically every major issue that faced the Senate too, President Trump moves forward without someone in his ear who is giving him critical advice. And at some instances, we're told, blunting some of the president's instincts, and at other places, encouraging the president. And so this will be fascinating to see how Trump moves forward without one of his closest advisors. And by the way, someone that he called like a member of the family. They were that close.
1: Right. Graham was the person who could say, like, Mr. President, you don't have the votes for this. Or don't worry, Mr. President, these guys will get on board. He will have to find that voice somewhere else now. Jay O'Brien there at the Capitol. Thanks.
0: Thank you, Brett.
2: On Tuesday, a bipartisan group of lawmakers came together to honor the late Senator Lindsey Graham. They did it not only with their words, but with their actions. They unveiled the bill he had been working on for years and want to put it forward for a vote.
3: I urge Senator Thune, in honor of Lindsey, to put the sanctions, the Russian sanctions bill on the floor immediately.
2: This bill would sanction Russian energy exports and punish the countries who buy them. But when it comes to Russia's war against Ukraine, those death tolls continue to mount. And recently, we've been hearing from more and more families of Russian soldiers who are not Russian at all. These soldiers are not from the former USSR. It's not about that. No, thousands of them are from Africa. Let's bring in ABC's foreign correspondent Patrick Reval, who is based in Moscow for years. He's in London right now. Patrick, you actually went to a Ukrainian POW camp to report out this story. What did you find there?
4: Yeah, Brad. So we drove to this prisoner of war camp in western Ukraine. It's one of the biggest camps for Russian POWs that Ukraine has.
5: So let's go, follow me, I show you how it looks like.
4: Ukraine basically allows the media to come in once a month to meet with Russian prisoners and meet with prisoners of war there. The camp itself was like this old Soviet prison. There were big crumbling stone warehouse buildings. It's a work camp, it's a labor camp. So the prisoners are expected to work while they're in the camp.
5: Every POW has his own account, and they can earn money, and their relatives can send them money too.
4: And we were allowed to more or less walk around quite freely. We were brought into this big exercise yard, and there were just hundreds of Russian POWs, all in blue uniforms.
6: Yeah, and what's it like here? Какая ситуация здесь?
4: There were a few Ukrainian guards who kind of stood within eyesight of us, but didn't interfere as we talked to people.
6: You've been here 8 months.
4: We were taken into another yard.
6: Where are you guys from?
7: I'm from Iran.
6: Iran.
7: Iraq.
6: Iraq. Iraq.
4: Lined up there were just lots of men from Africa.
7: I'm from Egypt, but I live in Dubai.
4: Asia.
6: Where are you from?
8: Sri Lanka.
6: Sri Lanka? Wow.
4: Who, for a variety of reasons, had ended up in the Russian military.
6: What was it like on the front?
7: I see a lot of...

0: African troops fighting its war?
1: So the simplest answer is that Russia has taken enormous casualties in this war. The latest estimate by some researchers is 1.4 million injured and killed in this war. And the other problem is that the Kremlin wants to pretend to most Russians that this war is quite far away. And so Russia has been reluctant to declare a general mobilization, so it's not able to call on all of its huge population. Instead, it basically needs people to sign up who are willing to come for money.
0: Okay, and we are up against our final break right here, but when we come back, we'll tell you just how many Africans are fighting in Russia's war. That's after the break.
2: The Bloomberg Money Minute. It's happening more often, especially with the rise of online shopping. Customers finding credit card charges from companies they don't recognize or subscriptions they didn't know they signed up for. And that's leading to a surge in what used to be a last resort for disputing a transaction, demands for chargebacks.
3: In the United States from 2021 to 2025, chargeback rates have risen about 29%.
2: Amanda Mull is a senior reporter for Bloomberg Businessweek.
3: Those are really, really significant increases. They outpaced the overall increase in number of credit card transactions.
2: And with that kind of pace, Mull says credit card companies are overwhelmed and will often approve chargebacks for small purchase items, even if the retailer did nothing wrong. But with so many transactions that might look scammy, Mull says some people on TikTok have begun trading tips on using chargebacks to get stuff for free. And that's its own kind of scam.
3: If they do it over and over and over again, their bank might refer them to the police.
2: Nathan Hager, Bloomberg Radio.
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6: Welcome back to Start Here Weekend from ABC News. I'm Brad Milkey. Before the break, we were talking with ABC's Patrick Reval about just how many African nationals are now part of Russia's military in its war against Ukraine. And Patrick, how many is this? Like, how many people are coming from a whole different continent and serving in the Russian armed forces?
7: So we don't have an exact number, but according to this Swiss-based group called Impact, which tracks the recruitment of Africans and other foreign fighters, around 4,000 Africans have been recruited to fight for Russia.
8: Most of African recruits are used as a cannon fodder.
7: As one researcher said to me, they use the African fighters mostly as cannon fodder. They come over, they're often not well trained, and in any case, they then force them towards the front line because they want to use them in an assault wave. They want to send this wave of bodies forward to try and exhaust Ukrainian troops and ammunition.
8: The average time for African fighters in the Russian army is between 6 months and 1 year. The most of them are killed during the period on the front line.
7: Ukraine says around 24,000 foreigners are fighting. This is foreigners from other countries and continents as well as Africa. But 24,000 foreigners fighting for Russia.
6: Okay, so then how does it work? I mean, how do you get African people to

0: sign up for your war that you're not nowhere close to?
1: So it's a mix.
2: I'm student business economic 2 years.
1: There are quite a few who were in Russia as students.
3: As a dentist, как стоматолог.
1: Some had volunteered, thinking that it was a good opportunity.
4: I didn't think about fighting, because really I think war is ending, war is finishing.
1: And then there is another group who have been actively recruited.
5: There will be some message about, yay, come in Russia, it's easy, it's an easy life, you win a lot of money.
1: There is a network of different visa and employment companies that are sometimes Russian and are sometimes local. Some of them are trying to recruit the men openly, saying, you will come to Russia, you will join the Russian military, and you will get citizenship and money, and you will get quite a sizable sign-on bonus.
5: Most of them are recruited by the false job offer.
1: But then there's another group who, for example, might be working as truckers in Africa, and they're told, we'll get you a visa to Russia, it's going to be well-paid work, you're going to be working there as a truck driver, you're going to be working in construction. And when they, once they reach Russia, they find that isn't the case at all. They don't speak Russian, they get taken to a place where they're then presented with a contract they don't really understand, and then they sign on, and they're essentially in the hands of the Russian military.
6: Why can they take an African to war?
1: We came across the case of one particular man called Oscar Kagola Mutoka, who was a Kenyan soldier. He was from an elite Kenyan airborne unit, and he traveled to Russia.
7: If I knew I was coming to join the military, I wouldn't have come. That was his last word.
1: His sister spoke with us in Kenya.
7: That was a distress call, because at that point they had taken away their phones. He didn't have his phone.
1: She says that when Oscar traveled to Russia, he had told her that he believed he was going to work for a packing company. He was recruited by a former Kenyan soldier.
7: He got a call from a former colleague, and he asked him if he had gotten a job and invited him to go to the agent's office.
1: The way the sister explained it to us is that often recruiters will kind of work through these networks of former soldiers because they're looking for Kenyans and other Africans with military experience.
7: And basically, the process didn't take more than 1 week.
1: Oscar's family for months was trying to find out whether he was alive or dead. They couldn't get any answers from the Russian government.
6: The last time I heard from him was in July last year.
1: And eventually they learned that he had been killed in Ukraine.
0: Well, and it's interesting, Russia's government has flat out denied it is recruiting Africans. They say any volunteers join legally, but what do the families do here, Patrick? Because I'm trying to think of this from the family's perspective of, like, my son or my brother or my husband wanted to better his life and his family's life, but to do it, he had to go and join something that wasn't his war. He might not have known he was going to fight, but now he is. Maybe he's even being used essentially like a $20,000 casualty. Like, he dies so Russians don't have to. How do you deal with that if you're one of these families?
1: I think it's, you know, an agonizing situation for these people. There has been protests in Kenya and in some other African countries calling on the government to do more to stop the recruitment and to pressure Russia to assist in bringing home both the living soldiers and the POWs and also the remains of those that have died. I mean, what we hear from researchers as well is that the Russian military may not even know how many Africans have died fighting for it, because many of them are simply just left on the battlefield, which is also the case with Russian troops.
8: We were hoping we were going to give my brother a normal burial.
1: A cameraman working with ABC went to a funeral for Oscar.
8: We were hoping we were going to bring Oscar back home.
1: Oscar's family would like to give him a proper burial, but they can't get his body because they don't have the money to repatriate his remains. And the Russian authorities are saying that they must pay to bring them back.
8: Oscar, my brother.
0: Right, and you can sense the pressure on Russia here that if they're taking so many casualties among their own people, if they're now actively sort of recruiting this widely across the world. Patrick Revolt, fascinating reporting. Thank you so much.
1: Thanks, Brad.
0: And one last thing. It was the plot twist no one saw coming. This week, Broadway producers announced the musical Cats the Jellicle Ball will be closing. By August, it will be nothing more than a memory.

0: Now, that version of Cats you've probably heard from back in the day when Andrew Lloyd Webber, back in the 80s and 90s, created what became the longest-running Broadway production of all time and subsequently a terrifying film. This year's Broadway production, though, is different. Instead of the spandex cat suits, performers play humans, taking part in an iconic drag ball.
1: The category is Arms Control!
0: It's modern, it's sassy, it's an unapologetic celebration of queer culture. In other words, as one YouTube commenter said, this is the most sense Cats has ever made. Award voters seemed to agree. After opening in April, this show took home 3 Tonys, and yet that has not stopped producers from closing the show, saying it's just not turning a profit. Andrew Lloyd Webber, the writer of Cats, the old Deuteronomy of the theater world, took to social media asking the same question a lot of fans were asking. If this crowd-pleasing, award-winning production can't make money on Broadway, what can? It's, quote, impossible for new or daring work to be originated on Broadway anymore, he wrote. Would a show like West Side Story, a musical which changed musical theater forever, have a remote chance to premiere on Broadway today? His point is that Broadway costs are so out of control that big splashy musicals are almost untenable. It's easier to pay a cast of 6 actors than 60. Writers often can't get royalties into their contracts anymore. Broadway, he says, is reaching a crisis point. And yet, part of me wonders if Andrew Lloyd Webber might have put us on this road to begin with. His insistence on using synthesizers in Phantom of the Opera worried musician unions about a future with virtual orchestras. Well, fast forward a few decades, the average number of musicians in a Broadway pit has been slashed. While Phantom and Cats became smash hits and Starlet Express put actors on roller skates, producers became less willing to pour money into unproven concepts. Why not instead just put up another show based on a popular film? Perhaps the demise of Jellicle Ball, an adaptation of an adaptation, is not the end-all be-all of daring creativity, but it is true that fewer and fewer producers want to take chances. The Broadway musical isn't dead yet, but it's getting a lot rum-tum tougher to draw a crowd. All right, that'll do it for us. Thank you so much for listening to Start Here Weekend from ABC News. Start Here Weekend is produced by Aaron Ferrer, Emily Schutz, Kelly Therese, Jen Newman, and Anthony Ali. Ariel Chester is our social media producer. Josh Cohen is director of podcast programming. I'm our managing editor. Thanks to John Newman, Tara Gimbel, Eamon McNiff, and Katie Dendos. If you want to hear the daily edition of Start Here, check out our podcast. 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And of course, check us out right here for another edition of Start Here Weekend. I'm Brad Milkey. 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
1: 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This morning, we'll start the program by hearing from the governor of Vermont himself, Bill Scott.
2: And joining us now on the line is our governor for the state of Vermont, Governor Phil Scott. Good morning, Governor.
3: Good morning, guys. How are you?
2: We're good. How's your summer going? How was your 4th of July?
3: Busy. Parades. Did a couple of parades. Did a barbecue with the USS Montpelier crew. They do this every year. There's a farm out in Middlesex that has them out for a big barbecue, and so it's always entertaining. And it was just busy. It's all busy.
2: Nice. And I saw that you were just in Franklin County for an event, right?
3: We did. We do that the county for a day when we go out and visit a different county every month or two. We did this from the very start. And it was time to go to Franklin County, and appropriately so. They've had some challenges there lately with some of the Franklin Foods and Perrigo and Dairy Farmers of America closing down or going to be closing down soon. It's just challenging times for them in terms of employment. So we got to see the good and the bad and the challenges that they have there. But it's a good opportunity to bring the whole cabinet up there. And instead of expecting folks to come to Montpelier to see us, to tell us their problems, we get to go out there and see what they do try and address the challenges as best we can.
2: Let's grab a call for you. Good morning. You're live on the Morning Drive.
4: Good morning, gentlemen. Good morning, Governor.
3: Good morning.
4: I was just thinking, I was looking up the definition of socialism, and I think Vermont can check all the boxes to fit into that category. I was just looking at it. It just says the core idea is to replace profit-driven free market with a system where resources are managed to meet the needs of members of society. The people on the low end of the economic ladder are subsidized by people in the middle, and the upper people that are making a lot of money, they just choose to leave this state. Would you consider Vermont a socialist state? Just a quick question.
3: I think we lean that way. I wouldn't say that we are a socialist state, but I still believe in capitalism, and I think that we need to reflect on some of those issues. And I know we're going to probably talk about this a bit, but I vetoed a bill. It was a health care bill that I guess surprised some, S-190, but it didn't really do anything. But what we have is a system that when we went through 10 years ago, Kurt will remember this, single payer. And there were a lot of good intentions with single payer. And it was it took years before coming to the conclusion. Governor Shumlin finally came to the conclusion. The legislature agreed that it wasn't going to work. It was too expensive. And that was a social program in and of itself. But a lot of what was done there to prepare for single payer has been left in place ever since. So we're not competing. You know, we're one of two states right now that don't allow for offering some beneficial changes to the demographics, like age banding for younger folks. They just don't get the insurance.
2: Yeah, you're jumping right into the issue I was going to ask you about next, which is the executive order you issued just a few days ago some of them were measures to decrease health insurance regulations to lower costs, and that's one of them that you talked about. How will that work? How will that lower premiums or costs for Vermonters, do you think?
3: In which way? Which way, Kurt?
2: Well, the ones
3: in terms of the...
2: Yeah, the ones that's age-related. Like, I started looking and say, wait,
3: like,
2: well, this...
3: There are some who think, you're just going to give a break to the youth of our state, and those of us that are in the higher age group are going to pay for that. Well, that's not true. When you look at the pool and you

0: look at the number of folks, our youth aren't getting insurance. They're just plain not doing it. It's too expensive. And they think they're invincible, so they don't get insurance. So we need to, and we rely on a younger, healthier population to pay for the whole system.
1: And that's one of the things that only two states, there are only two states that don't allow this, right? Us being
0: right,
1: one of
0: us
1: them.
0: In New York. Yeah, us in New York. We just need to learn some lessons from other states. And if 48 other states do it, then, you know, there's something to it. You know, yeah. We're not a special snowflake here.
1: Right.
0: What we should be doing is learning from them and competing as well. I mean, our demographics are working against us. We have fewer youth right now, and we're aging out. And so we got to find a way to attract more people
1: right.
0: into the state.
1: And we got a call coming in. We'll get right to you, caller. I just want to follow up just one more thing on this. I want to give you a chance to respond to this criticism. Mike Fisher, and this is in the VT Digger article about this, Mike Fisher, Vermont's healthcare advocate, said, the age rating proposal, the one that we're talking about here, is literally increasing costs for older people in order to decrease costs for younger people. And then he says, that's sort of the alternate thing to what the governor talked about in regard to the other issue that you vetoed on S-190, where he said that it has to be distributed equally. So how do you respond to that criticism?
0: Well, that was the savings in S-190, and that was a fig leaf in some respects. That bill really did nothing. The Green Mountain Care Board can already do reference-based pricing. They're already lowering costs. It was just a matter of where they were going to direct the money. There was $100 million a year ago that was saved. The Green Mountain Care Board did that work. It was difficult, but they did the work. This year calls for about another $40 million in savings in reductions. And the legislature wanted to put that into one sector. And in this case, it was for VHI, which is part of the education plan. So they wanted to give the $40 million to reduce rates there. And from my perspective, is like, if we're going to have these savings, everyone should benefit from it, not just one sector. We all need relief. And so that was S-190. And then I explained before, I think that lowering the cost, the price for insurance for those who are younger, that don't use the system as much, is going to result in the expansion of the pool itself. So it's we need a younger, healthier population to get, you know, have a seat at the table. They've got to be part of the solution. Otherwise, it's just, you know, if they don't buy it, if they don't get the insurance, then it is left on those who are older, like myself, you know, that we pay in, but we use the system more. So we need to grow the pool.
1: And just real quick, Governor, because we want to get to these phone calls, but are you doing this through executive order because the legislature did not take action on this?
0: We had a bill, H-585, that would have done a lot of this, and they didn't even, you know, do anything really with that. It certainly wasn't passed.
1: Okay.
0: So we're just setting the table. You know, this is what our expectations are. If I'm successful in November, I want to come back and put this. This is something we want to address. So here's a shot over the bow.
2: Yeah, and I appreciate the fact that you're standing up for all the people that have to consume insurance. So, well, let's go to the phones. Good morning. You're live on the Morning Drive.
3: Yeah, good morning, Governor.
0: Good morning.
3: I've been trying to get this answer for a while, and what it is, it's the payroll child care tax that's supposedly generating $125 million a year, which at least for 2 years, it's probably going up to, you know, $500 million. That's a lot of money, and I'm still hearing that there's no child care, it's too expensive. Where is this money going, Phil? I'll listen off air. Thank you.
0: Yeah. I mean, as you might recall, I vetoed that. I'm all for child care. We've been, you know, cradle to career is something that we talked about in the beginning of this administration. I totally believe in that. We've worked with Let's Grow Kids in moving that along, and we did a lot of good things along the way. But at the end, it was about, where are we going to get the money? I said we should be using using existing resources to grow

0: arrangement with the private sector in terms of child care. And we should have done without in some other areas, live within our means. And we found areas within the general fund that we could have had the money needed to do exactly what we did. But others thought that we didn't. We needed to add to the pie. We needed to add to the pot. We needed to have another tax. And that just rubs across the green for me. And I still, you know, again, I still believe that we have a responsibility to provide child care in some way and to help grow that in many ways. But another tax just wasn't the answer. And we have to start thinking about and get very realistic about living within our means.
1: All right, let's grab another call. Good morning. You're live on the Morning Drive.
2: Morning, Governor. Quick question. Will you be supporting Proposal 3 and Proposal 4 in November, which would codify labor rights and equal protection in the Constitution?
0: I think that, that's got a ways to go. And I just have a vote in some respects, you know, just as a Vermonter. But I am not opposed to them. I haven't studied them as in depth as some. But at this point in time, I'm not opposed to them.
3: Governor, we just had a poll came out that said many young people are leaving Vermont, significantly more than our surrounding states, like in New Hampshire and Connecticut, et cetera. They have some challenges, but ours are much greater. Some of your opponents are sort of trying to lay that blame at your feet. What do you say to the fact that we have so many young people that are heading out of Vermont?
0: Yeah, I don't think it's just young people, to be honest with you. I mean, what we're seeing is we're an aging state. We have our demographics are shifting. We don't have as many kids. It's resulting in costs, education costs, rising disproportionately to the number of students we have because we have fewer students. So we have 30,000 fewer kids than we did, you know, 40 years ago. So that we see that, but the folks I talk to aren't just youth who are leaving. It's those who just can't afford to live here anymore. They have more opportunity in other states. The housing costs are down. The taxes are less, and so they're making the tough decisions. It's tough for some, not so tough for others, to leave the state. So that is real, and it's something again I've talked about this a lot, Kurt. You know that.
3: Mm-hmm.
0: You know, I grow the economy, make Vermont more affordable, protect the most vulnerable. Those are the three pillars of our administration. And I just need a legislature that is willing to work with me. Now, I've vetoed a number of bills that I think would add to the cost of this state to the tune of about 65, I think, right now, 65 vetoes. And I think Governor Dean had like 20 or 21. And it's all, and I probably should have vetoed more. And it's not that I like vetoing bills. It's just that I don't think they're good for the state. I don't think it's good for the cost of living here in the state. So had I not vetoed all those bills, we would be in a much worse position. Again, having said that, we just need to work together. I have a much different vision, I guess, than the legislature of the past. Now, this last session, we saw the benefits of having more balance in the legislature. I mean, I talked about that a lot on the campaign trail. But, you know, in that two-year session in 25 and 26, we were able to finally, you know, we expanded tax relief for Social Security recipients. We finally got that through, tax relief for military retirees. We have a little more ways to go on that, but we got something that I've been advocating for 10 years through. Increases the child tax credit. That just makes a lot of sense. Increases the earned income tax credit, which again makes a lot of sense. Those are things we got done when we had more balance. So I think more balance means more voices at the table and better results for Vermont and Vermonters.
1: Let's grab another call. Good morning. You're live on the Morning Drive.
4: Good morning.

0: Concerning Prop 4 or Article 3, the first sentence says, the people are guaranteed equal protection under the law. But then the third sentence says, nothing in this article shall be interpreted or applied to prevent the adoption or implementation of measures intended to provide equality of treatment or opportunity for members of groups that have historically been subject to discrimination. The only people that haven't been discriminated against are straight white men. So this, my interpretation of this just codifies discrimination against the plurality of Vermonters. And I don't know, this is a rotten proposition, and I think you should take a stand on it. You really should.
1: Yeah, well, it's got to, again, has a ways to go before it's passed. The voters of Vermont have decision to make, and they should, and I as well should become more educated on the issue, and I think that you should continue to advocate your position on this as well before Vermonters vote on this. So, and then it goes back to the legislature again to make a final decision. I think these are real decisions that we make, when we're in the voting booth, and I would ask that when they get to the voting booth to vote for more balance, but also educate yourself on the issues, and that includes other areas as well, education costs and other things that really do affect our economy. So it's just a question of getting to the voting booth first, and then and educating yourself on the issues.
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4: Much nicer day for today. Maybe a little morning smoke, but nothing serious. Otherwise, mostly sunny and pleasant. Highs in the 70s. Tonight, mainly clear. Lows in the 50s. A beautiful day again on Monday with mostly sunny skies. A little warmer with highs in the upper 70s and low 80s. Lows in the upper 50s to mid 60s. Midweek, there is a chance for showers and thunderstorms. From the Channel 3 Weather Center, I'm First Alert Meteorologist Dave Bush.
5: 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To resume the program, we'll now hear from Democrat candidate for Chittenden County Sheriff, Kevin Bloom.
6: And joining us in studio now, we're pleased to have Kevin Bloom with us. He is running for Chittenden County Sheriff. Good morning, Kevin.
7: Thank you so much for having me, Kurt. Good to be with you guys. Good to see you, Anthony. I'm so grateful to be here.
6: All right, glad to have you back. And of course, the Martin's Coin and Jewelry Hotline is open, 888-414-0303. Ask Kevin any question you want. Just be respectful. That's all we ask. Kevin, let's just get right into it because it's less than 4 weeks now to the election. 4 weeks from yesterday. So it's moving right along. It's coming up fast. A lot of people, there's a great article about this race in VT Digger. Pretty good, thorough article. And it generates a lot of questions. And people have texted me questions and emailed me questions. And one of the things that I hear is, you think that the eviction process should be changed, but right now the eviction process is there's been a ruling made by a judge and the sheriff's office has to carry out those orders ruled by a judge. So, and some people feel like, okay, if you want to change that, why don't you become an advocate or run for an office like legislature where you could actually move to make those changes rather than the sheriff's office, which actually is charged with carrying out the judge's order?
7: Sure. Great question. I'd love to talk about that. I am running on a platform of eviction reform through eviction prevention. This does not include disobeying a judge's direct order, as my opponent and hopefully my predecessor has made standard operating practice by refusing judges' orders to transport prisoners who were released from St. Albans Correctional, either by serving their time or being found innocent. Contempt of court is a bad policy. It's bad for our government. It undermines our faith in leadership. And frankly, I just think it doesn't work. So the way that I look at eviction reform here is the sheriff's office is charged with solving this issue one way or another, right? And there's a gap of time between when the process starts and when the eviction is carried out, oftentimes upwards of 9 months later because of the massive backlog. Evictions are up 45% in the last 5 years. It takes a long time to process all these cases, and over 70% of these are for non-payment and non-payment alone, half of which, so 35% of all evictions, are for $2,000 or less. So in this gap of time between when the process starts, when a sheriff delivers an eviction notice, and upwards of 9 months later when they come back to actually carry out the eviction, we could actually solve the problem in a way that would work better for the landlord, getting them paid and keeping the tenant housed, rather than a catastrophic intervention that is costly for landlords. They will lose tens of thousands of dollars just to wait 9 months to take a risk on another tenant. And this person loses their housing and creates desperate situations.
8: But how does the sheriff, from the sheriff's position, change the laws and change that? I mean, I understand what you're saying, but I don't see how the sheriff can change that.
7: That's a great question, Anthony. So I'm not talking about changing laws. I'm talking about operating within the confines of the laws that we already have. There are other sheriffs in Vermont that have chosen to do innovative and new ideas, like in Brattleboro, Bennington County, and Lowell County.
8: What are some of those ideas? Because I'll be honest with you, I'm a landlord. I think evictions are up because people just don't pay their rent and they laugh at you when you come looking for the rent check. And we're about to lose a building because I have three people in the same building. I'm just going to give it back to the bank.
7: Hey, I hear you. You know, it is a hard time for everyone in Vermont. Yep. Issues of affordability are very

0: real.
1: But right? what are some of these programs?
0: So, well, I'd be happy to talk about my vision. So I'm going to first partner with services we already have. Like CVOEO does great work. On the doorstep when delivering an eviction notice, you can link people with resources right away. But I'm also going to create a jobs program that has two factors. And this will be done through partnerships with with employers in the community in the private sector, but it can also happen in partnership with like the Department of Labor in the public sector. In this jobs program, the two factors are a hiring bonus, which will be given right away to a landlord, and a livable wage. So we can take that hiring bonus and say, hey, Anthony, your tenant owes you $2,000.
1: But
0: here's $500 today right now. Let's set up a payment plan to get you paid in full. And if you aren't paid in full, we will continue with this eviction. And if we can take 2 out of 3 people out of line, we can get to that eviction at least 3 times as fast.
1: You're making the assumption that the landlord hasn't already given the tenant all those options and resources and helped them and tried.
0: Some landlords do. Landlords do a great job.
1: How does
0: everyone
1: this fall to the sheriff's department?
0: Well, you know, that's a great question. I think it's all about giving people an off-ramp and an alternative solution, right? So I'm not talking about taking away eviction. It's still an option and it's on the table. See, eviction is a tool, but it's not a hammer and every case is not a nail. Sometimes it's an appropriate outcome. But if we can solve this in another way that would get you paid and keep your tenant housed, our whole community will benefit, right? That's a better solution here.
1: I think that you're making the assumption there's a big leap there, and this has to do with the sheriff's department, where I agree with you, and I think that the assumption is that landlords want to evict people.
0: They don't want to evict people. It probably hurts their heart, and I totally hear what you're saying.
1: I mean, most of the agencies that I deal with first, and I call them, and they're like, we're done with this person. They're no good, and we're done with them. And I don't see how the sheriff is going to change that.
0: That's an interesting perspective. I think that, you know, if we could evict our way out of this eviction crisis, we would have by now. And it's time to try new solutions. When you look at the very real public safety concerns that people have in our community, I think a statistic we should be looking at is this 45% increase in eviction in the past 5 years.
2: So, yeah. Kevin, let me ask you about your experience, because again, a lot of people are concerned. We know that by statute, you do not have to have been involved in law enforcement to run for this office, and you don't have really any experience. So even though you don't have to, do you think it's a good idea for somebody to lead the department who hasn't had experience? What do you think that the deputies would think about somebody coming in to now be their boss who has zero experience in law enforcement?
0: I totally understand the question. Thank you for bringing this up. I'm excited for the opportunity to talk about this. Believe it or not, sheriffs in Vermont are not law enforcement. The sheriff is elected administrative oversight for civil process. In 1947, our state lawmakers took away law enforcement responsibilities from our sheriffs because, one, they were ineffective, and two, they were easily corruptible. This pattern continues today. My opponent created something called the so-called Street Crimes Unit with the expressed intent of curtailing retail theft. In every single year of this unit's existence, retail theft has increased at a linear rate year after year. When you want to look at corruption, look at the 2024-2025 Chittenden County Sheriff's Audit that has the most material weaknesses or the largest red flag an auditor can give out of any sheriff in the entire state. Not only are these weaknesses deeply troubling, like a $29,000 flag for something called unworked client credits that looks a lot like a no-show security contract to me. There's a $120,000 overstatement in accounts receivable, no system of control over or for reporting of use of the company card, and this is a second draft. The first draft was so bad it had to be corrected by $1.37 million, or a quarter of the sheriff's budget, before the auditor would sign off on it. But when you look at my experience, I have run a small business since 2018 that survived on razor-thin margins. We had to transform this business because it's a community music studio. I don't know if you guys are tuned into this, but it's not a great time to be making money from recorded music. The business has changed, and we had to transform our music studio to a completely new model, and I oversaw this transformation. And I think we don't give the deputies enough credit, right? They are well-trained, they are thoughtful. These people genuinely care about our community. And I don't know, I have yet to ask, but I think that they might be tired of being used as private security or doing concierge VIP security for Goldman Sachs, walking employees from their desk to their car. That doesn't seem helpful to our community.
2: Another person asked me if you're elected, would you consider

0: consider going through the police academy, because again, the deputies, they have, it would seem like you would want to have at least the expertise and knowledge that they have.
1: Yeah, I would consider it. I mean, again, this is not a law enforcement job. It's elected administrative oversight for civil process.
2: So would you eliminate, if you were elected, would you eliminate all those contracts?
1: Not all the contracts, right? So some contracts are totally viable. And really interestingly, I want every listener to know, the sheriff is self-funded. That means that almost none of your tax dollars go to the sheriff. There's a very small amount of your state taxes that then go to county government that then is broken out to cover the physical building and to office staff. But everything else, from pensions to equipment upkeep to salaries, is paid through self-funding, like a business, right? There are a few contracts we're going to have to keep. You know, in the first 9 months of 2024, the sheriff took in more money in private security contracts than the previous 5 years put together. My opponent has skimmed over $100,000 in the last 2 years from these private security contracts, as he's legally allowed to do, into his own personal bank account. Sheriffs are allowed to keep 5% of this private security money in their personal bank account. This business does not need to be making this much money.
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3: Good morning and welcome to The Flatline. I'm your host, Rick Hughes, and for the next few minutes, please stick around. It won't be long. 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That's right. At the Flatline Radio Show, we don't try to ask for money. We're not going to offer you, sell you anything. We just want to give you something, actually give you something free. Advice from the Word of God. That's right. Spiritual information, not human speculation. If you're interested, if you want to stick around, I hope you will. I hope you'll listen. And I hope you'll be challenged by what you're going to hear this morning on the Flatline Radio Show. It may be new in your area since we've added many, many new stations to our broadcast list. I made a mistake a couple of weeks ago and said we're broadcasting over 100 radio shows. Actually, it's 200. 200 radio stations across America this morning are playing this show. And I would like to say thank you for any individual in any city who spends a few minutes of your day listening to the things that we teach on this radio show. We're not trying to build a national audience. We're not trying to build a denomination. We're not trying to build an organization. We're just trying to dispense truth. Hopefully that we'll find people that are interested in learning the Word of God. The truth is that we have many resources we would actually like to give to you free of charge. If you'd like to check us out, simply go to rickhughesministries.org. On the World Wide Web, Rick Hughes Ministries, that's plural, .org. And there you can see the different books that we supply, as well as DVDs and audio messages. And by the way, this is not a self-help program. I'm not a counselor. This is a Bible-based program designed to give you accurate information, not some sort of human speculation. If the name Flatline intrigues you, it's a military term that stands for the Forward Line of Troops, F-L-O-T. The name came from my very own pastor who taught me this concept of establishing a main line of resistance inside my own soul, inside the thinking of my brain, and I base it on those 10 Bible problem-solving devices taught in the Scripture. These 10 principles act as a forward line of

troops, FLOT, Flightline, and they would stand ready to repel any attack that we might face in our daily life. Because we all know that adversity is, of course, inevitable. But we might not all understand that stress is optional. In other words, if you stick with me and learn how God's plan works, you will find the peace and the happiness that you're looking for, maybe like you've never found it before. What you may be aware of, since social media has grown so fast, is that there are hundreds of preachers, hundreds of broadcasters broadcasting their sermons daily on the internet through things like Facebook and TikTok and Instagram and YouTube. All of these are free platforms that users take advantage of in hopes of spreading their message and, of course, their impact. Sometimes it's so confusing you might not know who to trust. They all talk about the same sort of stuff, about your eternal destination and what God expects out of you. And so sometimes their message can be downright harmful. So the first question, if you're listening this morning to me speak, is, can I trust this weirdo to give me the truth? Can I trust Rick Hughes to tell me the truth? This is where God the Holy Spirit will have to give you some insight. If you are a Christian, it's His job to enlighten you and to direct you to where truth is. Listen to the words of our Lord Jesus Christ concerning matters like this. In John 16:13, He said, "However, when He, the Spirit of truth," that's the Holy Spirit, I'm reading from John 16:13, "when He, the Holy Spirit, has come, He will guide you into all truth." Did you hear that? He will guide you into all truth. "For He shall not speak of Himself, but whatever He shall hear, He shall speak, and He will show you the things to come." So it's the Holy Spirit's responsibility to guide you if you are guidable. That's the big question. Are you guidable? Sometimes gullible is mixed up with that. Are you open to be guided into truth? The Scriptures tell us that the Holy Spirit comes to indwell us the moment we receive Jesus Christ as our Savior. That's the wonderful thing. In Ephesians 1:13, "in whom you also trusted, after that you heard the word of truth, the gospel of your salvation, in whom also after that you believed," there's your salvation, "you were sealed with the Holy Spirit of promise." A lot of people want to tell you, what do you got to do to be saved? And here's the answer. After that you believed, you were sealed with the Holy Spirit of promise. Now, this is when the Holy Spirit comes to seal you, to indwell you, to seal you forever. It is God's intention that your new life in Christ be empowered by the Holy Spirit and, of course, guided by the Holy Scriptures. When those two things come together, the Christian can begin to reflect the person of Jesus Christ in his daily life. In Galatians 2:20, the Bible says, "I'm crucified with Christ. Nevertheless, I live. Yet it's not I, but it's Christ living in me. And the life which I now live in the flesh, I live by the faith of the Son of God, who loved me and gave himself for me." What an amazing statement that is. No longer I, but it's Christ living in me. This is what the Holy Spirit and the Holy Scriptures do. They produce the character of Christ in your life. So maybe you have discovered, much like I have, that in spite of my best intentions, you know, when I don't want to, I still do saying things I don't want to do. I still have that sinful nature that can come out from time to time, depending on circumstances. When I used to travel a whole lot years ago, it would come out with me driving on the interstate or driving in traffic. We all get frustrated, and sometimes we get to sinning, thinking about that other driver that's a nincompoop over there. But, the Bible calls this the sin nature that we're talking about, the flesh. We all have it. It lives inside of us. In Galatians 5:17, "the flesh lusts against the Spirit, and the Spirit lusts against the flesh. And these are contrary one to the other, so that you cannot do the things that you would." Some mornings you feel like a nut, and some mornings you don't. So you have a battle. This verse tells you that you have a battle going on. Lusteth is the word wars. The war. There's a war. The flesh wars against the Spirit. Well, what are they warring about? They both want to control you.

you. They both want to direct your thoughts. The flesh can direct your thoughts into the lust of the flesh. The Holy Spirit wants to direct your thoughts into the Holy Scriptures. So you're going to live by what you think, because the Bible says, as a man thinketh in his heart, so he is. The daily battle that you face can be a source of frustration. You know, many Christians don't understand why they can't stop repeated sinning. The Apostle Paul wrestled with the same frustration in his life, and he mentioned it in his letter to the Roman church. He wrote these words in Romans 7:15, "For that which I do, I allow not. For what I would, that do I not." In other words, what I want to do, I don't do it. "But what I hate," there it is, "what I hate doing, that I do." Then again in verse 18 of Romans 7, "For I know that in me," that's in my flesh, "dwells no good thing. For to will is present with me, but how to perform that which is good I find not." Does that sound like you? Do you find yourself committing sins that you don't want to do? Do you find yourself being hateful when you don't want to be hateful? Do you find yourself getting angry when you don't want to get angry? Do you find yourself getting jealous when you don't want to be jealous? How about lust? Do you find yourself trapped in lust when you don't want to do that? That's the sin nature. It's very powerful. It's very strong. And you have it and I have it, because the Bible says we got it from Adam's original sin imputed to us. We have a sin nature. Now, here's the good news about that before I go too much further. Once you leave this earth, this body, once you get out of this nutshell that we live in, you're going to get a new body with no sin nature. You won't have that in heaven. You won't have that lust anymore in heaven. It'll be gone. So that's one thing we look forward to, is our new resurrection body with no sinful nature. But the solution to the control of that sin nature flesh is found in Ephesians 5:18. And here's what it says. "And do not be drunk with wine where there is excess, but be filled with the Spirit." Now, sometimes people talk to you about drinking. If you're a Christian, you shouldn't drink. The Bible does not say that. The Bible says don't get drunk with wine. But the Bible does not say that drinking a glass of wine is a sin. Drinking a beer is a sin. The Bible doesn't say that. Of course, many Christians say, well, you don't want to influence those that you're around, so you don't want to be going in there buying it or drinking around people that are weaker. And that is often very true. But I'm just telling you, the Bible does not say don't drink with wine. It says don't get drunk with wine. So in reality, the Christian, you and I, we're either under control of our sinful nature, the flesh, or we're under control of the Holy Spirit. We're filled with the Holy Spirit. Again, don't be drunk with wine where there is excess, but be filled with the Spirit. So there's a commandment for us to be filled with the Holy Spirit. There's no in between. Either you are in fellowship with God, filled with His Holy Spirit, or you're out of fellowship with God, quenching the Holy Spirit, letting your sinful nature control you. We're told in Ephesians 4:30, and we're warned, do not grieve the Holy Spirit of God, because you're sealed with Him until the day of redemption. Now, what exactly does it mean, don't grieve the Holy Spirit of God? What's that talking about? The original word for grieve is pronounced lupeo, L-U-P-E-O, and it's a verb. And as such, it's what we call a present tense verb, active voice, imperative mood. Present tense means it never is a time that you are to grieve the Holy Spirit. The active voice means you do the grieving, not someone else. And the imperative mood is a command from God through the Apostle Paul. Do not grieve the Holy Spirit. How's that happen? When you sin. When you willfully sin, when you reject the Scripture, when you reject the filling of the Holy Spirit, when you allow your sinful nature to take over, that's when you get in trouble. The intended use of that word grieve means to cause pain or to cause sorrow. And it's obvious that the Holy Spirit is very disappointed with us when we elect to let our sinful nature take control, when you let your flesh take over. And this is something you and I choose to do when we use our own volition to say no to God,
I want to do this. I don't care what the Bible says.

says, I don't care if the Bible says it's wrong, I'm going to do it anyhow. And you're noticed, you're commanded not to do it, not to allow it to happen if you are a Christian. The plain truth is, if you're not a Christian, none of this even applies to your life, because you are not indwelled by the Holy Spirit. It doesn't even apply to you, and that'll never happen in your life until you believe in the Lord Jesus Christ and receive Him as your personal Savior. So, but let me go back to the plain truth about this passage. The plain truth is, at this very moment, right now, as you're listening to me, whatever city or these 200 cities that you're in when I'm playing this show, you are either, if you're a Christian, you are either controlled

sin, worry, anger, bitterness, jealousy? Have you committed sins of the tongue, lying, gossip, maligning, criticizing? Have you committed sins of the flesh, drunkenness? Well, what about it? Who's in control of your life at this very moment? Think back for a few minutes. Think back for a few hours. Have you committed any sin recently? Remember, sin can be a mental attitude sin, as I said, like jealousy, anger, fear. Or it could be a sin of the tongue, like gossip, slang, and lying again. And if you did commit sin, have you been cleansed from that sin? Or, on the other side of the coin, are you still out of fellowship with God, out of fellowship with your Heavenly Father, due to your disobedience, due to the fact that you sinned and haven't dealt with that issue, you haven't admitted it yet? So let's take a moment and look at the recovery process for people that sin. Those who grieve the Holy Spirit can recover. The antidote, they said the word antidote, to personal sin is found in 1 John 1:9. It's the very first problem-solving device that should be on the flat line of your soul. And that is how to recover from that sin. My pastor used a key word called rebound. Rebound, like the basketball term, bounce out, bounce back. And this is the very first problem-solving device you and I should have on the flat line in our soul. 1 John 1:9. The Bible says if we confess our sin, He's faithful and just to forgive our sin and to purify us from all wrongdoing. This is critical that you stick to this and understand this. When you sin, you must go to God and admit the sin. If you don't do that, you will not be forgiven for the sin in time. You're already forgiven in eternity. You're already made righteous because of the righteousness of Christ that was imputed to you at salvation. But in time, you can break fellowship with God by committing sin, and if you don't recover from that sin, then the Holy Spirit is quenched, your sin nature controls your life, and that may be what's going on with you right now, and you wind up under divine discipline living a very miserable life. So the very first problem-solving device is learn how to rebound, how to recover from your sin. How to confess your sin. You say, well, God doesn't know what I'm doing. How would God even know what I did? Well, Hebrews 4:13, neither is there any creature that is not manifested in His sight, but all things are naked and opened unto the eyes of Him with whom we have to do. So certainly God is aware of anything you've done. He's aware of who you are, what you're doing. He knows that. From Psalm 33:13, the Lord looketh down from heaven, and He beholds all the sons of men. Verse 14, Psalm 33, from the place of His habitation, He looketh upon all the inhabitants of the earth. This is crazy to think about this, but God can look at every human being on the earth at the same time? That's why He's God, because He has omnipresence. God can be in India, God can be in Africa, God can be in America, God can be in Europe at the same time. That's because He is omnipresent, and He is omnipotent, He's all-powerful, He's omniscient, He's all-knowing. So He is always looking at you and every decision you make and every decision I make. He's aware of that. He knows when we commit sin. Someone asked me, what's the greatest sin you could ever do? Well, that's called the sin of unbelief, because there is no remedy for the individual who rejects Jesus Christ as Savior. John 3 tells us about that. In John 3:17, for God sent not His Son into the world to condemn the world, but that the world through Him might be saved. And listen to verse 18. He that believeth on Him is not condemned, but he that believeth not is condemned already, because he has not believed in the name of the only begotten Son of God. So when the Christian sins, what we essentially do is break fellowship with God by allowing our sinful nature to seize control of our thoughts and our actions. And to recover fellowship with God,
we must use rebound technique given in 1 John 1:9, as I quoted it.

to you earlier. I'll quote it one more time. You may have to do this 20 times a day like I do sometimes. 1 John 1:9, if we confess our sins, he's faithful and just to forgive us our sins and to cleanse us from all unrighteousness. I hope you notice the verse is the third class condition in the Greek New Testament using the word if. If means maybe you will and maybe you won't. But just like you made that decision to sin, you must also make the same decision to be cleansed from that sin and recover fellowship with God through the filling of the Holy Spirit. And the recovery process requires me and you, us, to admit what we did wrong. That word confess is the key word in that passage. That's the key to recovery. In the original language of the New Testament Greek, it is the word homo legeo. Homo legeo, H-O-M-O-L-O-G-E-O. I think you know what that word is, homo. We use that today. And legeo means to say. And it means, it's a compound verb, actually. It may be made up of two words. It means to say the same. Homo is the same, and legeo means to say. By the way, this is the same recovery process, the same antidote that the Old Testament saints used as well. In Psalm 32, verses 3 and 5, listen to what David said using rebound. When I kept silent, in other words, when I did not confess my sin to God, my bones waxed old through my roaring all day long. For day and night, your hand was heavy on me. That's discipline. My moisture is turned into the drought of summer. But I acknowledge my sin unto you. There's rebound. And my iniquity I did not hide. There's confessing the sin. I said, quote, I will confess my transgressions unto the Lord, and you forgave the iniquity of my sin. Could not be any plainer. Exactly the same thing David had to do, you and I have to do. We have to admit our personal sin to God. When we fail to admit personal sin, that brings divine discipline, which is designed to break our arrogance. And this is taught in Hebrews 12, 5 and 6. Listen as I read it. And have you forgotten the exhortation which speaketh unto you as unto children? My son, despise not you when the chastening of the Lord, when it hits you, don't faint when you're rebuked of him. For the people that God loves, he disciplines and he scourges every son he receives. If you're a child of God, when you sin, you're going to get disciplined if you don't recover from that sin. Just the same way you would discipline your very own children if they lied to you, if they stole from you and they failed to admit it. So God expects us to be honest with him because he's honest with us. Divine discipline is administered to the believer when he fails to acknowledge his sin. And it's usually personal and private, but can be painful. It's not administered because God's mad at us, but because he loves us. And it's designed to stop us before we ruin our life, and maybe even ruin the life of someone else because of our stupidity. So the power of the Holy Spirit, combined with the power of the Word of God, I call that the dynamic duo, it gives us the opportunity to glorify God to the max. That's what we want to do. We want to glorify God to the max. We want people to see God through us. In 1 Corinthians 10:31, whether therefore you eat or whether you drink or whatever you do, here it is, listen now, do all to the glory of God. In Psalm 86:12, I will praise thee, O Lord my God, with all my heart, and I will glorify your name forevermore. I've told you these things so that you might understand the importance of being filled with the Holy Spirit. Many Christians don't understand this. Many people don't understand the Christian life cannot, will not, ever be executed without the filling of the Holy Spirit. If you try to operate the Christian life in the energy of the flesh, then nothing of eternal value is committed. The energy of the flesh is your morality, your good deeds. And that doesn't glorify God at all. Morality is not spirituality. You hear me? Morality is not spirituality. The spiritually mature believer is a reflection of Jesus Christ, God's anointed Son. So if you desire to glorify God in your life,

0: You must follow his plan, which simply means that the right thing must be done in the right way. This is taught in 1 Corinthians chapter 3, verses 11 through 15. For other foundation can no man lay than that which is laid is Jesus Christ, that's your salvation. If any man build upon this foundation, this is a builder's metaphor now, like a house builder. If anyone build on this foundation, gold, silver, precious stones, wood, hay, and stubble, there's two different categories. Every man's work shall be made manifest, for the day shall declare it as the day of judgment seat of Christ, because it will be revealed by fire, and the fire will try every man's production of what sort it is. And if any man's production abide, which he has built thereupon, he shall receive a reward. And if any man's work shall be burned up, he shall suffer loss, but he himself shall be saved, yet so as by fire. If you're a Christian, you may not have any crowns in heaven, but your salvation is like the foundation of a house. It cannot be burned up. It cannot be destroyed. So you're going to be in heaven. You're going to have eternal life, but you might not have the rewards you'd like to have because you never learned how to operate effectively as a believer in the Lord Jesus Christ. The gold, silver, and precious stones refers to things done for God while filled with the Holy Spirit. The wood, hay, and stubble can be some of those same things, but done in the energy of the flesh. In other words, the believer out of fellowship because of unconfessed sin in his life has the ability to do things for God, but those things are totally unacceptable due to the source, the flesh. My team and I put together a couple of books that explain all of this in much greater detail. We've written a book called These Things, and that refers to what Jesus told the disciples. I've told you these things so that you might understand. And we also put together a book called The Christian Spiritual Life. How's your spiritual life, we ask in that book. We've also assembled a book called The Divine Pardon, which tells you how to receive your eternal pardon from God. These can be ordered free of charge by means of going to our website, rickhughesministries.org, or by calling 800-831-0718. All right? Thank you for listening this morning. Thank you for hanging in there with me for this 30 minutes. It's been my honor and my privilege to give you this information. We pray that God the Holy Spirit will use it to challenge you so that Jesus Christ might be glorified through in your life and you can represent him effectively. Okay, until next week. This is your host, Rick Hughes, host of The Flotline, saying thank you for listening today.
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3: Much nicer day for it today. Maybe a little morning smoke, but nothing serious. Otherwise, mostly sunny and pleasant. Highs in the 70s. Tonight, mainly clear. Lows in the 50s. A beautiful day again on Monday with mostly sunny skies. A little warmer with highs in the upper 70s and low 80s. Lows in the upper 50s to mid 60s. Midweek, there is a chance for showers and thunderstorms. From the Channel 3 Weather Center, I'm First Alert Meteorologist Dave Bush.
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5: Hi, everyone, from 48th and 6th in Midtown Manhattan, heard around the country, around the world. This is the Brian Kilmeade Show. Our first time in studio, Jonathan Hunt's going to be here. I've talked to him in Los Angeles. He doesn't like to talk to me in New York for the most part, but he kind of roped into it because we have something in common. We cannot believe how great this World Cup is, and we spent our whole lives playing soccer. Of course, he is in England where they invented the game. So I imagine it's like imbued. For me, it's more of a choice. It's an unfathomable choice considering I was in the 70s when there's really nothing going on except the NASL and was a hot league for a while. Howard Cosell famously said, soccer is the sport of the future. And he was one thing. He was very wrong about that. The future could be now, though. After we speak to Jonathan, I also got Kian Taj Bakish. And he is a visiting professor of international relations at NYU. And he recently got out of jail in prison in Iran, thanks to Joe Biden writing, I think, a $6 billion check. And he has a great perspective because a lot of his relatives are still there about how effective the U.S. campaign has been. So before we get to Jonathan, talk World Cup and more, another area of his expertise is the Middle East. So let's get to the big three.
6: Number three.
7: We look forward to the final match on Sunday, and I know the president looks forward to attending, but I think the world saw that this president and this country is able to put on the greatest show in sports in the world.
5: True. Caroline Leavitt on the money. She comes back as press secretary yesterday. World Cup comes to a close Sunday. What it means to America culturally, financially, and domestically, and what it could do for U.S. soccer if they spend their money right.
6: Number two.
8: A majority of Democrats in this building refused to vote to send billions of dollars in weapons to the Israeli military.
5: And Democrats are proud of that. 103 in the House voted to cut off Israel. Unthinkable just a couple of years ago. Israel losing support in the U.S. and there's a fallout in the region and around the globe. Why? I think it's absolutely and abundantly clear they remain our most loyal ally in the world.
6: Number one.
9: We came close to taking just about everything away from the Houthis once before. We didn't finish that campaign because they were willing to do what? They were willing to stop. And they know full well what's coming if they attempt to do this.
5: Yep, day six. And the game plan is clear. Systematically.

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1: This year, over 50,000 law enforcement officers have been assaulted while on duty. 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
1: This time, the country elected Donald Trump. And well, remember that warning about the barbarians at the gate? Well, the barbarians aren't at the gate. They are inside, including at the highest levels of government. The president and his cronies are abusing government powers to punish political opponents.
2: Yes, punish political opponents. No, they're trying to straighten up the school system by giving everyone choice. That's Randy Weingarten, a true vile individual whose results for this collective education of the country has gone out of her way to grow the union and hurt the students. It's a remarkable dichotomy. You only think consistent about anything she touches is that inner city kids will pay the price and with lower grades. I mean, if you look at math, there's about 32% that are reading when it comes to reading and math on grade level. It's crazy in 4th and 8th and 12th grade. That's why everyone wants to be in a charter school. That's why when you get into a charter school, if you're a working class parent, especially single parent, you feel like you hit the lottery because it gets you out of the public school system that she has ruined through putting the union first. But it's Donald Trump that's a barbarian, really, that wants to bring back education, that wants to give power to the states to change education for the better and give kids a school choice. Take that $8,000 and you pick the school you want to go to. That makes everybody better.
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4: I'm Paul Stevens. The U.S. launching new attacks in Iran and what the White House is calling punishment for killing two U.S. service members on Friday.
5: The U.S. launching an eighth straight night of strikes against Iran. CENTCOM says it hit multiple Iranian targets, including air defense facilities, weapons storage sites, and IRGC forces linked to the attack in Jordan that killed two U.S. service members Friday. Another U.S. soldier is still missing.
4: And that's Fox's Chan Lee Painter. President Trump will attend today's World Cup final in New Jersey.
6: President Trump has forged a close relationship with FIFA President Gianni Infantino. The FIFA chief awarded the president a newly created FIFA Peace Prize at a World Cup event last year.
4: And that is Fox's Jared Halpern at the White House. America is listening to Fox News.
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4: Much nicer day for today. Maybe a little morning smoke, but nothing serious. Otherwise, mostly sunny and pleasant. Highs in the 70s. Tonight, mainly clear. Lows in the 50s. A beautiful day again on Monday with mostly sunny skies. A little warmer with highs in the upper 70s and low 80s. Lows in the upper 50s to mid 60s. Midweek, there is a chance for showers and thunderstorms. From the Channel 3 Weather Center, I'm First Alert Meteorologist Dave Bush.
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1: This is Bloomberg Money Minute. It's happening more often, especially with the rise of online shopping. Customers finding credit card charges from companies they don't recognize or subscriptions they didn't know they signed up for. And that's leading to a surge in what used to be a last resort for disputing a transaction, demands for chargebacks.
2: In the United States from 2021 to 2025, chargeback rates have risen about 29%.
1: Amanda Mull is a senior reporter for Bloomberg Businessweek.
2: Those are really, really significant increases. They outpace the overall increase in number of credit card transactions.
1: And with that kind of pace, Mull says credit card companies are overwhelmed and will often approve chargebacks for small purchase items, even if the retailer did nothing wrong. But with so many transactions that might look scammy, Mull says some people on TikTok have begun trading tips on using chargebacks to get stuff for free. And that's its own kind of scam.
2: If they do it over and over and over again, their bank might refer them to the police.
3: Do you enjoy grocery shopping? 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

0: back to the last time you were in nature, what comes to mind? 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Here in the US, we generate the most plastic waste in the world, with 70% of it ending up in landfills. 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
1: Much nicer day for it today. Maybe a little morning smoke, but nothing serious. Otherwise, mostly sunny and pleasant. Highs in the 70s. Tonight, mainly clear. Lows in the 50s. A beautiful day again on Monday with mostly sunny skies. A little warmer with highs in the upper 70s and low 80s. Lows in the upper 50s to mid 60s. Midweek, there is a chance for showers and thunderstorms. From the Channel 3 Weather Center, I'm First Alert Meteorologist Dave Bush.
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0: moving to the places where money is treated best, and that brings opportunity.
1: So we're going to watch you from 5 to 8 on Saturday and Sunday, but first, next, in 15 minutes, you're doing what?
0: I'm going down to Outnumbered.
1: And what's going to be your lead story? Do you even know yet? Or are you prepared for anything?
0: We are prepared for anything and everything we might be talking about. Listen, we're not supposed to say, I've been told, we're not supposed to say diarrhea. But we're going to be talking about it.
1: That's a good tease.
0: But we will not be talking about it using the term diarrhea. So I have to say it as many times here.
1: Right.
0: So that I don't say it down there.
1: If you wanted to hold off on that, you could have.
0: Listen, they said no using that word there. So I figured with Brian Kilmeade, it's safe. We can go. We can say the D word.
1: Check out Tommy all weekend long and on OutKick. Tommy, thanks so much. You could say whatever you want here, unlike that other show.
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8: 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It's happening more often, especially with the rise of online shopping. Customers finding credit card charges from companies they don't recognize or subscriptions they didn't know they signed up for. And that's leading to a surge in what used to be a last resort for disputing a transaction, demands for chargebacks.
9: In the United States from 2021 to 2025, chargeback rates have risen about 29%.
8: Amanda Mull is a senior reporter for Bloomberg Businessweek.
9: Those are really, really significant increases. They outpace the overall increase in number of credit card transactions.
8: And with that kind of pace, Mull says credit card companies are overwhelmed and will often approve chargebacks for small purchase items, even if the retailer did nothing wrong. But with so many transactions that might look scammy, Mull says some people on TikTok have begun trading tips on using chargebacks to get stuff for free. And that's its own kind of scam.
9: If they do it over and over and over again, their bank might refer them to the police.
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0: responsible. The men say that they were robbed all these years of the lives that they were supposed to lead. I'm Wayne Cabot, ABC News.
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5: Much nicer day for today. Maybe a little morning smoke, but nothing serious. Otherwise, mostly sunny and pleasant. Highs in the 70s. Tonight, mainly clear. Lows in the 50s. A beautiful day again on Monday with mostly sunny skies. A little warmer with highs in the upper 70s and low 80s. Lows in the upper 50s to mid 60s. Midweek, there is a chance for showers and thunderstorms. From the Channel 3 Weather Center, I'm First Alert Meteorologist Dave Bush.

0: things, aviation will be our focus. So we'll get into our panel of that next hour, I guess. We'll do that for our F, G, and H blocks, as we like to say. All right, when we return, the Chief Travel Leader conversation will have us sharing a very important matter. We're going to need your help in this book. Listen up for that. RJ's here. He's coming up on the open road. We've got the destination spotlight ahead. Plus, Disney and the Museum Gallery will be in our J block. That's towards the end of hour two. We're back in 180 seconds.
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0: We're back and ready to go for a different type of Chief Travel Leader conversation. Before it happens across these national airwaves, this portion of the program will be sponsored by Regent Seven Seas Cruises.
3: 13 weeks from today, Robert and I will be on Malta in the southern Mediterranean, and we're going to have a number of show fans there with us as we get ready for a 12-day cruise together. There are just two cabin suites left for you to also join us on this spectacular trip. It's happening because of our partnership with Regent Seven Seas. So if you're looking to put an exclamation point on your 2026 travels with a trip you're going to remember forever, call Megan Garfield at Regent today and book this special 12-day cruise this October aboard Seven Seas Grandeur from Malta to Athens. They're going to also take us to Sicily, Lower Italy, Croatia, Montenegro, Turkey, and other ports in Greece as well.
0: You know, so many of the places we're going, they're bucket list, folks. 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
2: I'm Paul Stevens. The U.S. launching new attacks in Iran and what the White House is calling punishment for the killing of two U.S. service members on Friday.
3: The U.S. launching an eighth straight night of strikes against Iran. CENTCOM says it hit multiple Iranian targets, including air defense facilities, weapons storage sites, and IRGC forces linked to the attack in Jordan that killed two U.S. service members Friday. Another U.S. soldier is still missing.
2: Fox's Chandler Painter. World Cup final today at New York, New Jersey Stadium. President Trump will be on hand.
4: President Trump has forged a close relationship with FIFA President Gianni Infantino. The FIFA chief awarded the president a newly created FIFA Peace Prize at a World Cup event last year.
2: Fox's Jared Halpern. It's Argentina at Spain, and Spain rather, 3 p.m. Eastern. America's listening to Fox News.
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0: Motor Speedway.
1: Oh, wow.
0: And Carl Fisher envisioned a road that went from the East Coast to the West Coast, specifically New York City to San Francisco. And in 1912, he had that idea. And by 1913, there were a group of his colleagues and his friends and other interested parties in the automobile industry. And they set out in 1913 to try and find a route from New York City to San Francisco. And they continuously worked to improve this road, either by connecting better segments of the road, smoothing out dangerous sharp turns, or raising private money to pave or brick or in many ways improve. Even gravel is an improvement over just a plain old muddy road.
1: Right, and I know there was an effort by the Army as well at the time to really go out and survey and improve the road. And if I'm not mistaken, and maybe you could tell us a little bit about this, there was a certain future president who was along for that ride.
0: Sure. In 1919, after the Great War, later to become the World War I, the Army wanted to make sure that the Army would be ready to move troops across the country, that the Army vehicles would be ready to travel long distance, and that the American roads would be sturdy enough to hold very heavy Army trucks. It's one thing to take a Model T down a muddy road.
1: Right.
0: Imagine a very heavy Army vehicle carrying equipment and soldiers.
1: Not going to make the cut.
0: Much more heavy.
1: Yeah, and I believe the member, of course, he was an officer at the time, that would have been the future general and later President Eisenhower, who was a surveyor.
0: Correct.
1: For that.
0: So on this convoy, one of the participants, that was Lieutenant Colonel Dwight Eisenhower. And later, Eisenhower helped establish the interstate system.
1: Okay, look, this has been a wonderful conversation. I think for a lot of our listeners, this is the road they've driven alongside or across without ever even really knowing the story behind it. So I'm glad we could change that today. Thank you so much for giving us a little bit of your time.
0: Sure.
1: Take care.
0: Thank you.
1: All right, folks. Well, there you have it. I learned something new this weekend because, you know, everybody hears about Route 66. That's sort of the pop culture highway destination here in the U.S. But, you know, if you actually want to drive from coast to coast, New York City to San Francisco, on a route that's been around for over 100 years, the Lincoln Highway is the way to do it. If you want to learn more, go to Lincoln Highway, ASSOC, Shortened Association. That's Lincoln Highway, ASSOC.org. Plenty more to learn there. But that is all for this week. Don't go anywhere. As up next, we're going to New Hampshire for this week's Destination Spotlight. I'm RJ Carey. This is Arm World Travel. 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
7: Now for the 167th destination spotlight in this popular segment of the show, Michelle Cruz, the director of travel and tourism for New Hampshire, joins the show.
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8: Good morning. Thank you for having me on the show.
5: Well, love having you here today with us. Appreciate it. So, Michelle, listen, we're just coming off. We know the big America 250 celebrations on July 4th. Last segment, RJ was talking about the Lincoln Highway that takes folks coast to coast. But something that's also historical and well worth a visit to New Hampshire, we say, it's the unique Mount Washington Cog Railway and the nearly 8-mile Mount Washington Auto Road. I know you spent 11 years of your career at Mount Washington. So share with folks how special a destination this is to come experience in your state.
8: Oh, I got to tell you, Mount Washington stole my heart. It's the reason why I'm here in the state of New Hampshire. And it, you know, when you think about Mount Washington, this is a mountain that's just 6,288 feet above sea level. So on a global scale, it's not really that big. However, in the northeastern United States, it's the highest peak, and it gets some of the worst weather in the entire world, where people who are climbing Everest will do their climbing in the winter on Mount Washington with guides to do their practice or their training. I mean, it's just incredible. And it's, you know, we see this mountain in the summer season because it's only open to the public with the attractions, the Cog Railway and the Auto Road from you know, your mid-May to mid-October, weather-depending, to see the amount of people that come to just experience it is phenomenal. And, of course, there's your hiking. You're hiking that's year-round, and we always, you know, recommend if it's your first time, hire a guide.
7: Yeah.
8: You want to have fun, and you want to do it right.
5: We agree with that.
8: So we're always, you know, it's kind of one.

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4: Much nicer day for today. Maybe a little morning smoke, but nothing serious. Otherwise, mostly sunny and pleasant. Highs in the 70s. Tonight, mainly clear. Lows in the 50s. A beautiful day again on Monday with mostly sunny skies. A little warmer with highs in the upper 70s and low 80s. Lows in the upper 50s to mid 60s. Midweek, there is a chance for showers and thunderstorms. From the Channel 3 Weather Center, I'm First Alert Meteorologist Dave Bush.

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0: 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The Museum Gallery is 20 minutes away. It's going to mix Walt Disney with the Museum Gallery. That's going to be interesting in a place that I don't know about. But next, we're going to go rapid fire. We'll be right back.
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5: I'm Ann Carrick. New York City Mayor Zohran Mamdani says he's consulting with city lawyers to determine if New York has legal authority to arrest Israeli Prime Minister Benjamin Netanyahu should the Prime Minister attend the UN General Assembly in September.
6: Whatever the law allows me to do in New York City, that's what we will do, but we won't be writing our own laws to that end. That's an active conversation with our legal department.
7: The mayor has called Netanyahu a war criminal who belongs in The Hague.
5: Fox's Deborah Valentine. After years of legal battles, infamous social media influencer brothers Andrew and Tristan Tate arrested Saturday in Miami. Fox's Chanley Painter.
8: The brothers have built their so-called empire on ideas of male dominance and misogyny. They are expected at federal court next week.
5: The Tates have faced numerous legal troubles related to sexual assault and trafficking charges. They deny the allegations. 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
15: Clear. Lows in the 50s. A beautiful day again on Monday with mostly sunny skies.

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0: 5.5 magnitude quake in the Andes region of Peru, killing at least 5 people, buildings collapsing. Polling from Washington Post Ipsos says Democrats have the edge in the midterms because Democrats are far more motivated to vote. I'm Wayne Cabot, ABC News.
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5: Plenty of sunshine here through the course of the daytime hours today, as well as a whole lot less smoke. We are still a tad breezy with winds out of the north and west. Daytime highs here for today. We'll climb back into the 70s. Tonight, clear skies stick around. Overnight lows, they'll settle back into the 50s. We head into your day on Monday. Plenty of sunshine once again, and temperatures for the day tomorrow a bit warmer as most of us climb into the upper 70s and lower 80s. With Channel 3, I'm First Alert Meteorologist Peter Kavakowski.

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1: The following is a pre-recorded program. This is Handle on the Law, marginal legal advice where I tell you, you have absolutely no case. Okay, there are three types of cases and issues regarding President Trump. And a couple of them are legal cases, and then we have some that are just directives from the president, which the president has the power to do. For example, pardons. Now, do pardons affect us personally? Nah, not really. Do pardons affect those pardoned? Yeah, big time. And sometimes it's just offensive when he does it, but for example, when the January 6th defendants, everybody that was involved in the takeover of the Capitol has been pardoned. All right, how is it going to affect you? It's not. I mean, it's offensive, but how is it going to affect you? Now, tariffs affect all of us. Inflation affects all of us. And then there are some lawsuits that really mean absolutely nothing. And it's merely newsworthy, and it shows the character one way or the other of the president. And this has to do with the president's name being put on the Kennedy Center. So as of a few months ago, it's the Donald J. Trump Kennedy Center for Performance. Okay, so now, one of the first things he did is he ordered that his name be put on the building. It's now, or was, the Donald J. Trump Kennedy Center. And with that, not only was his name put on the building, but everything related to the building and the Kennedy Center, websites, tickets, PR announcements, it's all of it is incorporating his name. And a lawsuit hit saying, no, you can't

put your name up, because Congress is the only entity that has the right and the ability to change the name. It was established by Congress, and based on the lawsuit, only Congress can change it. Well, a lawsuit was filed, which, of course, the Trump administration fought it. And the reason they fought it, or one of the big reasons they fought it, not you can't argue it's because I want my name on there. I mean, that's not going to fly. So the argument was that fundraising would be affected dramatically if his name were removed. And since fundraising is about half the budget of the Kennedy Center, that's a pretty serious issue. So presenting the fundraising argument, and what is it? Is it true? Is it not true? Well, in one sense, it is true, because big donors affiliated with the president have donated. So the donations have increased. So, okay, that is a legitimate argument. Now, ticket sales are in half of what they were prior to the name change. Also, major appearances by major artists and orchestras have decreased dramatically, because these folks simply will have nothing to do with it. Now, let's look at the actual figures. Donations have increased because of the connection to Donald Trump. Ticket sales have decreased. And whether you think the artistic balance is down or up, it's your call. There is no proof that either side can bring to the table. This is conjecture. So what the lower court did is order that his name be removed. An appeals court said that it has to be removed. A federal appeals court, for the second time, said it is not going to intervene to reverse or quickly reverse the judge's order that removed Donald Trump's name. So the president, and to his credit, and has been hinted he's going to ignore the court. He does not, and he has never said he would. They started removing the name. How do we know? Well, we really don't know. We're hearing reports of his name being removed, and we do have photos of his name being removed, but there was a tarp put in front, so no one can actually see. The public can't see the removal of the name. This was weeks ago, and guess what? The tarp is still there. Now, again, does this affect you? Of course not. Are you buying a ticket or not buying a ticket to see an artist that you appreciate? Of course not. But in the end, this is either incredibly offensive, if you believe it's incredibly offensive, as I do, we want Donald Trump's name on everything. We love the idea of an airport in Florida now being named the Donald J. Trump International Airport. Love the idea of the Triumphal Arch. Love the idea of fiasco of the reflecting pool and the arch that ostensibly is going to be built, the ballroom that he tore down the east wing of the White House to build. So there again, offensive, yeah, for a lot of people. Effective, it affects people, not really. It's just part and parcel of what's going on today. All right, before we bail out of the first break, I will tell you, you are going to hear today questions regarding personal injury. Inevitably, and this happens every show, someone has gotten into a car accident and been injured and sort of up in the air. What do I do, Bill? And what I do is actually give good legal advice on that one. I say, you need a lawyer on this. All you're going to get is money. 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

0: marginal legal advice. Sheila. Hello, Sheila. What can I do for you?
1: Hey, thank you for taking my call. My 88-year-old mother is back in a rehab after falling again, a medical rehab. We sold our childhood home 2 years ago, and she went into an apartment because she couldn't keep up the home. She continues to fall over and over, 3 falls in about the last 4 months, and she tells people to keep it a secret. So she's fallen many more times in the last 6 years. She doesn't take her medicine. She doesn't eat. The current rehab has no open residential care beds to transfer her to, and when we all agreed she would go to assisted living, the morning we were going to sign forms to secure a room, our mom told staff at the rehab that we, in essence, bully her, and she refuses to go anywhere else but back to her apartment. So we were called in by admins and candidly told if we don't abide by her choices, they would help her revoke our 20-year-old power of attorney. And they insist she's cognitive and fit. Our mom manipulates everyone. Should we be doing anything? Can we do anything?
0: Yeah, I think so.
1: We've given her another idea, and we think it's not over.
0: Yeah, I think so. First of all, your power of attorney is still valid. And when they say, we're going to help your mom rescind it, I mean, your mom can rescind it. You no longer have the power of attorney, so you no longer can sign for me. So now, if you think your mom is no longer able to make her own decisions, or her attempt to rescind it is certainly against her own wishes, or should be denied, then what you do is you go into court. You may have to have a conservatorship. They're not easy to get. But if she is not particularly cognizant, if she doesn't know basically what's going on, the court's going to give the conservatorship. Otherwise, if she knows what she's doing and she's not being coerced, then guess what? It's her life and she makes the decisions in her life, except if it's dangerous to herself. And so, you know, you want to talk to a trust an estate lawyer and see, you know, what do I do at this point? And the facility wants to keep her there.
1: We already have a trust, actually, and that's concerning, too.
0: Who's the trustee?
1: My mom and myself and my sisters.
0: Okay, so
1: my mom is a living trustee. We understand the POA could get taken over because she's a living trustee.
0: No, it can be taken over unless you... No, it really can't be taken over because you need all of the trustees to agree to it. It depends on how the trust is written. You know, it's if one trustee decides, no, I'm out of this, and the other two trustees say, no, we're keeping the trust alive, the trust is alive.

0: Again, I would, if you want complete control and make it airtight, it's definitely a trust in a state lawyer and to put in a conservatorship. That's what I would do. Heidi. Hi, Heidi. You're up. Welcome. What can I do for you?
1: Hi, Bill. I was on a very busy boulevard in the right-hand lane about to turn right into my place of business when a commercial truck didn't check his blind spot and sideswiped me, causing about $7,000 of damage to my car, no bodily injuries. An on-duty Metro bus driver stopped in the middle of this busy boulevard, jumped out of his bus, and went to the truck driver and gave the truck driver his name and number as a witness. Because of the witness, both insurance companies ruled that I was 100% at fault. Thankfully, I was able to get the footage from the bus. I received it yesterday, which clearly showed I was the victim and that both men lied. My question is, can I take the truck driver's business to small claims court to sue them for the maximum amount of $12,500, even though my damages are only like $7,000 to $8,000?
0: First of all, you do sue for the entire you sue for the entire amount, no matter what. I don't care if your damages are $2; you still sue for $12,000. There is, I think, business. It's a different amount you can sue for. But yes, you sue everybody. You definitely sue the truck driver individually. You sue the business individually. I don't think you can sue the city, but certainly the truck driver. And you go into court, and if you have the evidence that they're lying, then you're going to win. It's that simple. The fact that both insurance companies say no, thank you, okay, fine, then don't pay. I'm going to court. Just because they determine that you're at fault, that doesn't mean you're at fault. Now, it's going to take a judge to make that. That's not a legal determination. That's a coverage determination. So, you go to court. Yeah, you file against everybody. Everybody you can. And you go for the full amount, and if the damages are only $7,000 that you can prove, the judge is going to say, okay, you get $7,000. So the answer to your question, yes, you sue. What's your question? You have another one. It better be good. What?
1: What legal action can I take against the bus driver who knowingly and intentionally...
0: Oh, nothing. No, of course. Of course they lie, but everybody lies in small claims court.
1: But why would he even...
0: Because he wanted to lie. Maybe he hates you. Maybe he doesn't like the color of your car. He decides that you look a lot like his ex-girlfriend who dumped him. I have no idea. Why do people lie? There are different lies done by different people all the time. Now, is there any fallout? Is there any backlash by him filing and then the court doesn't like fraud on the court? Two people. Let me tell you what happens in small claims court. You're going to be sworn in. And normally the swearing in, everybody in the court raises their hands, not individual. And the bailiff goes, the bailiff says, do you promise to tell the truth, nothing but the truth, et cetera, so help you God. Take a listen to what the bailiff actually says. And the bailiff will say, do you promise to lie and do nothing but lie and never tell the truth, so help you God? And everybody raises their hands, and that's exactly what happens. So just live with the lie and hope the judge believes you. And if you have the video, that's what's going to happen.
2: Audrey. Hello, Audrey.
3: Good morning.
2: Yes.
3: I totally know the answer to my question, but I'm going to ask it anyways. My friend co-signed a college loan years and years ago. Cousin has befriended, or not befriended, has disfriended my friend. And so is he not paying his student loan? So because my friend co-signed, he is ultimately responsible, correct?
2: All right, let me ask you that question, Audrey. This is Audrey on the law, okay? So here's Bill asking.
3: And I know that, yes.
2: I'm asking the same question of you. How would you answer that?
3: Of course he's responsible. He signed a contract.
2: There you go. Of course he is. Yep. I understand that you're basically wanted confirmation of your friend being a complete, utter schmuck for co-signing a loan, right?
3: It's beyond me, and it's a pattern, unfortunately.
2: Well, it happens. You know? I mean, it happens. Yeah. How much was the student loan for?

0: He is paying $18,000.
1: All right. It's $18,000. Wait a second. It's $18,000 that he owes?
0: Yes.
1: Okay. Well, then that's what he owes. Now, you can call. Now, is this a federally insured student loan? Is this a private loan? He's got to find out, see if he can negotiate something about it and say, but he co-signed it. But he said, there's a document. I will pay if my flake friend does not.
0: Yeah.
1: You know, that's the problem. You know, my daughters, God bless them, my daughter rented a house. And this is Southern California, where, right. You know, a rental is like $15,000 for a one-bedroom or just, yeah. It's crazy.
0: I live here.
1: Yeah, yep. So it's... So I had to co-sign. I had to co-sign, yeah. Otherwise they would not give her the property. There's so many people out there looking, and I'm co-signing. There's no way around it. And if she flakes, you know, sure, I kill her. I understand that. She will not be alive, but I still owe the money. So the answer to your question is exactly the way you answered it.
2: All right. I get questions all the time about privacy on the air. Oh, my privacy has been invaded. What can I do? What do you think? You think your privacy has been invaded? Everybody's privacy has been invaded. No one has any privacy. And everything about you is available online. Home address, where you work, where you bank, what you buy, where you buy it, court records, accident history. 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It's not hard to get. 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

0: I'm Paul Stevens. The U.S. launching new attacks in Iran and what the White House is calling punishment for the killing of two U.S. service members this past Friday.
1: The casualties were at the Mowafiq Salti Air Base in Jordan, and they're a result of Iran's repeated shots at U.S. bases in neighboring countries. At least one strike got through the defenses.
0: And that's Fox's Mike Tobin in Tel Aviv, Israel. The White House taking a bit of a victory lap already regarding soccer's World Cup that wraps up this afternoon.
2: There was going to be no better example of American exceptionalism during our first 250 years and the hope and promise during our next 250 years. This was President Trump's vision, and we've executed incredibly well.
0: White House World Cup Task Force Executive Director Andrew Giuliani on Fox and Friends Weekend. Today, Spain and Argentina, 3 p.m. in New Jersey for the World Cup title. 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

We'll climb back into the 70s. Tonight, clear skies stick around. Overnight lows, they'll settle back into the 50s. We head into your day on Monday. Plenty of sunshine once again. And temperatures for the day tomorrow, a bit warmer as most of us climb into the upper 70s and lower 80s. With Channel 3, I'm First Alert Meteorologist Peter Kavakauskas.

0: Welcome back. Handle on the Law. Yes, Morris, what's up? Yes, sir.
1: Good morning. I have a situation. I received a letter from the State Controller's Office regarding an account that originally was developed from the life insurance policy from my beloved mother. And when the life insurance policy, the company called me, they wanted all kind of information from a copy of the death certificate, and they wanted my social security number.
0: Hold on. You said two things, and they're contradictory. One, you received a letter from the state of California. Then you said a company sent you a letter. Which one?
1: Both. This problem started about 10 years ago.
0: Oh, I don't care. I don't care when the problem started. Let's talk about you getting the money. If the state says you have the money, I've never heard of the state sending this out. Well, maybe I have. All you do is fill out the form. Do not use the company. If you don't have the state involved and all you have is the company, all they've done a search of your name and money being held, and then you get the letter. They want 10% to help you get the money. Don't give them 10%. You can do it yourself. All you go is on the internet. You go State of California, Escheat, E-S-C-H-E-A-T, Escheat, and you can just do the research yourself, and the money is available. You'll get all of it. That's how it works.
1: Thank you.
0: Okay,
1: you
0: that
1: know,
0: was easy.
1: They want my Social Security number. I don't want to give it to them.
0: That's right. You don't give them a Social Security number. The company wants your Social Security number. You're not using the company, Morris.
1: The state of California wants my Social Security number.
0: Okay, that one is a weird one. I would contact, that may be the case. So you got to find out if it's legitimate. There is a number or an email on that form from the state of California. You call that or contact them and say, is this real? Because it may not be real. Unfortunately, fraud is so good today that you just never, ever, ever know. Lynette. Hello, Lynette. You're up. Welcome.
2: Hi, how you doing?
0: Yes, ma'am.
2: Yes, I'm calling about a situation with a shared driveway. I live in a private residence, and we share a driveway with a triplex. Okay, mind you, my husband's car has been hit a few years ago, and then there's people in this driveway who don't know how to drive, don't know how to back up or whatever, and so we had to get a camera and everything. And these people, and the landlord knew this, and one of the lady drinks, and so she put them out on the streets, so they had to park on the streets. Now she's feeling sympathetic towards them and let them come back in the driveway. So I let her know, this landlord, I said, if they hit my car, I'm going to take legal action against you.
0: Right. So what you're going to do?
2: They know that they're bad drivers.
0: Okay, so what's your question?
2: My question is, can I sue this landlord
0: Obviously, you're suing the driver, okay, for causing that. Now, can you sue the landlord? Maybe. I mean, you're going to sue the landlord, and your argument is going to be that the landlord is responsible because the landlord knew that this driver went ahead and hit cars, and the landlord knew about it. Here's the problem: is parking allowed?
2: Reckless.
0: That doesn't matter. Is the landlord, because reckless is a legal term, Lynette? It's the judge determines what's reckless and not you. Okay, so that's for starters. Second of all, is there parking where the driveway is? Do people park there, or is it just the driver who hits you? In which parking people park there? Which one is it?
2: There is on their side of the driveway. They go all the way to the back. They have
0: okay. I don't care.

0: Is it allowed? Is there an ordinance say you can't park there? Is parking allowed along the driveway?
1: Yes, parking.
0: Okay,
1: is allowed.
0: You're done. Landlord's out of the picture. Landlord's out of the picture. Now you get to sue the driver. That's it. Good luck. You want someone to be responsible. You got him. It's the driver, not anybody else. All right, Nash. Hello, Nash.
2: Good morning, Mr. Handel. I don't want to take too much of your time. First question. I got a refund from filing back taxes from the California State Board. However, the check that they issued to me says I am deceased or an administrator. I'm sure I just have to call them and let them know I'm not dead. But will I still get that refund?
0: I'm sorry. Did I just lose you?
2: No, I'm here. I'm here. Can you
0: hear me? Okay. I'm sorry. What about the refund? I didn't hear that.
2: Okay, so I got I filed back taxes.
0: Yeah, no, I got it. Okay, you filed, and they said they owe you the money, and at this point, you're dead. Okay, I get that, as far as they're concerned. And the second question is, you let them know that you're not dead, any number of reasons. You call them up, you say, hi, I'm alive. You write an email, you say, hi, I'm alive. You can say, I used to be dead. But I'm a zombie now, so I can receive a refund anyway for you to determine you're alive. And it's an affidavit, so that's not a problem. They'll give you an affidavit or you'll look it up. And then the next question is what?
2: I just got into an accident yesterday. The guy hit me right in the behind, went to the hospital, no injuries, thank you, God. And I just wanted to know, what can I do to get the most money out of this guy?
0: Okay, a lawyer. You get a lawyer, a personal injury lawyer, who may or may not take the case. If there is no injury, then obviously the person who hit you is at fault. But what are you suing for? What you're suing for is the damages to the car. That's it. And lawyers are not going to take that case because... what the settlement is, or what the money they're going to receive, is the damages to the car. And where does the lawyer make any money? The lawyer doesn't. So, if it was yesterday, let me ask you this. How badly damaged was the car?
2: More than likely, they're going to total the car based on the mileage.
0: Okay, then here's what I'm going to do. I'm going to have you contact a lawyer. Go to handleonthelaw.com. And usually when people get into rear enders, what was the speed, if you had to guess, on the rear ending?
2: I was at 5 miles an hour. This guy must have been at least 50.
0: Oh, 50? And you're not injured?
2: No, by the glory of God, Mr. Handel, no airbags. I got a little bit of a headache.
0: Okay, so here we go. This is, okay, hang on. You want to go to handleonthelaw.com. You may have a concussion that you don't realize. One day, a lot of stuff shows up in the 2 or 3 days subsequent to a car accident like that. So go to handleonthelaw.com, and you'll talk to a lawyer who does this, and we'll see what happens. Again, they may not take the case, but if they do, and the lawyer will determine it, and probably you have to have an appointment with a doctor if symptoms show up, which quite often they show up a couple of days later. Then there's a case there. So go to the website. That's what I would do. Hey, I want to share something with you. And this is a problem you may have, like I did. And when my mom needed an assisted living facility, I mean, she couldn't do it on her own anymore. I was the one responsible, so I didn't know where to go. So I put her one near my house. And that didn't work out at all. So I had to put her in another location, and that one barely worked out. I just didn't know where to go. Now, do you know where to go if you're putting or about to put your senior loved one into an assisted living facility? Probably not. SLC Placement is a company that helps you find that caring environment, the excellent caring environment. What it does is dramatically reduce or eliminate the amount of time that it takes to search, evaluate, decide which facility would be the best. 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

0: Welcome back. Handle on the Law. Tim, you're up.
1: Hey, Bill, got a question. I'm trying to figure out how I've got to enforce the encroachment on my easement. I have a water main. It's adjacent to my property. There's a trailer park that built over top of my water main. Not necessarily built over it, but they put trailers on top of the water main easement at some point. And I'm not sure how to approach the...
0: Okay, do you have... let me ask you, do you have access to the water main?
1: I have access to the shutoff, but there's a driveway and about six mobile homes that are...
0: Okay, no, I understand. You have an easement for the water main on your property, and who owns the water main? The city?
1: It's technically mine because on my deed, it shows that there's a 10-foot wide path going that direction out to there, but it's been paved over.
0: Okay, who has the easement? The city?
1: No, it's on my deed. It's part of my
0: property. Yeah, no, I know, but who has the easement? Does the city have the easement? I mean, the easement's going to somebody.
1: Yeah, it's for the water main only.
0: Okay, so it's the city. So it's not your property. It's between the city and your neighbor. And then you get to ask how is it damaging you?
1: Well, the problem is the city said that's my water main property on there.
0: Okay, so that's the problem. Okay, that's the problem. City says it's yours. You say it's the city's. You've got property that's being built over your water main. It's easy for them to say, you know, no longer are going to let trailers there. Now, if it was a house that was on there, that gets kind of interesting. You know, at this point, you certainly have to consult with a real estate attorney and find out where you sit. And it could be. Now, I don't do this as a practice because I don't do much as a practice. Where you sit, can you make them remove it? Is the city in some way have the ability to enforce the easement? And if it doesn't get in your way at all, the easement still exists. Now, if it's your property that it is through, you've given permission for the water main to go there. So I don't think you have much there. But, you know, it's certainly worth talking to a real estate lawyer. You know, no one's going to charge you on that one. Just I have a question to ask.
2: Con. Hello, Con. Welcome.
3: Hi, Bill. How
2: Con,
3: are you?
2: It's an interesting name. Where does that come from, Con?
3: Yes, from Vietnam. Yes, that's my...
2: Oh, okay, you're Vietnamese. All right, fair enough. Okay.
3: Yes. I have a situation where I feel I was forcibly fired because at the interview with HR and my two bosses, my boss, the manager, and his boss, the VP. Well, the VP, when I first hired, it was... The VP was my boss, and then a year after, he's no longer my boss, so I was under a manager. They said my performance is not great. I was a project manager, and when projects went south, they taking on me, and there is a lot of many parties involved, you know, from accounting all the way.

0: up to sales. So sales made complaint to them, and they pointed finger at me. And I, you know, they wrote me up.
1: All right.
0: The funny thing is, VP said very good thing about me on the performance review.
2: All right. So, none of that matters. So, what happened to you, and what's your question?
0: Yes, my question is that during the interview, they were harassing me. They were, you know, making me so upset because I had to fight back with all these points they pointed out to me.
2: Okay.
0: And then my manager, instead of saying, okay, we're going to put you on training to improve the better on your each project that we found the discrepancy. Instead of saying that, my manager said, how about I give you 3 weeks? And I was like, I
2: give you 3 weeks. Wait a second. When you said I give you 3 weeks, 3 weeks for what?
0: Yeah, 3 weeks to improve.
2: Ah, 3 weeks to improve. Got it.
0: Yeah, he turned around.
2: All right, so what happened? All right, now I understand. So what happened?
0: The HR. So I, you know, and then I walked out the meeting. I still have an hour to go. So I sat in my computer. I work a little bit, and then I'm thinking, you know, instead of them giving me a training of how to improve the project moving forward better, my manager said this. He turned around to the HR lady and said, how about I give her 3 weeks? Would that be okay with you? And I was like, my time is very valuable.
2: This has become War and Peace. What happened and what's your question?
0: Yes, so then I quit.
2: Ah, okay, so then you quit. All right, yeah. Got it. You quit. All right, and what's your question?
0: And then the following day, they sent me a letter saying I'm terminated. So am I wrongfully terminated?
2: Nah, probably not. First of all, you weren't terminated because you quit. But the problem is you quit. So it's kind of hard to get terminated after you quit. And based on the circumstances, it's going to be really difficult. They have a right to fire anybody they want. Now, there is a small exception here. If they have how big a company are we talking about here, Khan?
0: Well, the company that I work for is
2: How many employees?
0: Mid-sized company.
2: How many employees?
0: Yeah, it's about 200 employees.
2: All right.
0: At that office.
2: All right. So, I don't know if they have I don't know if they have a procedures manual under which it says you are going to be fired and you have to be given notice, and then you have X number of weeks or days and you have to be retrained. I mean, if they have a policy that is in place, then you can argue, you can argue that they have violated their own policy, maybe. But the bottom line is, they can fire you for whatever reason they want. That's for starters. And your problem is, your employee, correct? Just a straight employee, not a 1099 contractor?
0: No, it's straight. Yeah, project managers, full-time employee, yes.
2: Yeah, okay. So because you quit, you're not going to get unemployment insurance.
0: Right.
2: Yeah, that's the problem. They're going to remove you've been fired to you already quit. But the bottom line is, what do you want? Let me ask you this. Let me go the other way. What would you ask for? They don't want you there. They don't want you there. What do you want?
0: What I want is compensated for my whole year.
2: For a year. You want a year. Okay. You want a year's salary.
0: Yes, compensate back to me, yes.
2: You didn't get paid?
0: No, I got paid.
2: All right, you want 1 year's salary is what your damages are, is what you're asking for.
0: Yes.
2: Yeah, ain't going to happen. It's not going to happen. Yeah, nothing. Nope, ain't going to happen. I mean, I appreciate it, and I don't think any lawyer would pick that up personally. And, I don't think that's going to happen.
3: And talk a minute about privacy online. And I joke about this all the time because people call on this show and they say, Bill, my privacy has been invaded. What privacy? You really believe there's privacy out there? Everything about you is available online. 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
9: From ABC News, I'm Brian Clark. The deaths of two American service members in Jordan following a series of Iranian strikes is a tragic loss, according to Energy Secretary Chris Wright. But he tells ABC the mission against Iran will continue.
10: They've continued to attack their neighbors shamelessly, civilian targets, as at least as much as military targets. We don't have any reason to believe they will stop that, but we are continuing to shrink their ability to execute those attacks.
9: But the resumption of strikes between the two sides means that ships have been stranded in or near the Strait of Hormuz. Maritime analytics firm Kepler says traffic has dropped significantly into the single digits per day of ships crossing. ABC's Christian Cordero has more.
11: Our team has spoken with shipping executives who have vessels waiting to cross. They say they want more clarity before they feel safe enough to move ships through.
9: For just the second time ever, the Men's World Cup final will be played on U.S. soil. This afternoon's game between Argentina and Spain in New Jersey was threatened by the dangerous air quality that's choked much of the northeastern United States. But ABC meteorologist Jeff Smith says that's improving.
12: We'll call the air quality moderate. It won't be completely clear. There'll probably be a little bit of haze out there, but most of it will be aloft. Not a lot of it down here at the surface. It'll be a lot better than it's been lately.
9: Game kicks off at 3 Eastern. President Trump will attend. Last week saw more efforts from the president to cast doubt on the 2020 election. In a Capitol Hill hearing, questions about that election were put to the nominee for the Director of National Intelligence, Jay Clayton. And Senate Intelligence Committee Vice Chair Mark Warner of Virginia tells ABC's This Week,
13: his inability to answer the question about who won the 2020 election or commenting on Gabbard's, the previous DNI's, effort to interfere in the Fulton County elections. I am not going to vote for him.
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9: The recall of Taylor Farm shredded iceberg lettuce connected to a parasitic illness has expanded, says ABC's Ike Ajachi.
16: That shredded iceberg lettuce recall went out to 27 states, from Connecticut to Texas to Wisconsin. The full recall covers roughly 3 dozen items: bagged iceberg salads, shredded and chopped lettuce, and lettuce romaine blends sold to restaurants and stores with use-by dates running into early August. The company is telling anyone who has it, throw it out.
9: Controversial influencer brothers Andrew and Tristan Tate were arrested in Florida Saturday.
17: Andrew and Tristan Tate arrested in Miami after British prosecutors sought their extradition. The brothers, who have millions of followers online, face new allegations of rape and human trafficking involving multiple women in the United Kingdom. They previously faced separate trafficking

0: charges in Romania, but that case stalled. The Tates deny all wrongdoing. Their attorney calls the case politically motivated and says they'll fight the latest charges in court. Dave Packer, ABC News.
1: The UK's Crown Prosecution Service says the new allegations include 38 charges related to four further victims. NFL star Saquon Barkley and his family were in their suburban Philadelphia home Saturday morning when authorities say at least two suspects tried to break in and at least one entered the house while the family was inside. Authorities say the family was unharmed but unsettled. They're looking for the suspects. Several prominent athletes have been the victims of home invasions and burglaries in recent years. I'm Brian Clark, ABC News.
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7: Plenty of sunshine here through the course of the daytime hours today, as well as a whole lot less smoke. We are still a tad breezy with winds out of the north and west. Daytime highs here for today. We'll climb back into the 70s. Tonight, clear skies stick around. Overnight lows, they'll settle back into the 50s. We head into your day on Monday. Plenty of sunshine once again, and temperatures for the day tomorrow a bit warmer as most of us climb into the upper 70s and lower 80s. Move Channel 3.

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1: This is Handle on the Law, marginal legal advice where I tell you you have absolutely no case. Now, when it comes to broadcasting, there is a rule. We're talking about television broadcasting, even radio. There is a rule called the equal time rule, where, for example, if I were to put on a candidate that has a position running for office, then under the equal time rule, I have to put on the opposing candidate, or at least offer it. And that's still in place. But everybody's ignored that for years and years. Well, all of a sudden, it's come back and it's now ruled or come back with its ugly head. And this has to do with the Trump administration and ABC. ABC has a television show called The View. And The View is, I think, five women who sit around and talk. Very highly rated, very successful. And it's about as anti-Trump as you're going to get. And what's happening now is the FCC is saying, we want equal time. You have an hour of anti-Trump. We want an hour of pro-Trump. And ABC is saying no, because the equal time rule doesn't apply to us. Well, the network is fighting Trump administration accusation and trying to equal time rule. ABC is saying it's a violation of free speech. And so that's the fight that's going to be fought.

0: Now, the FCC, about two decades ago, ruled that under these circumstances, the equal time rule doesn't exist, does not apply. And so the View, the morning show, that combines entertainment and political interviews is a bona fide news program. Therefore, equal time doesn't have to be adhered to. I have to because I'm not a news program. So the fight is going on. ABC says, nope, we don't qualify. We're exempt. The Trump administration is, yep, you do apply and we want equal time. And of course, this is going to go to court. Inevitably, it's going to go to court. And no matter which way the FCC, if the FCC prevails, I am assuming there will be a legal fight, although the courts let administrative agencies, which the FCC is, generally prevail. Okay, let's go ahead and take a phone call or two. Mike. Hello, Mike. It's your turn. What can I do for
1: you?
0: Hello,
1: Bill.
0: Yes.
1: Yeah, quick question. So back in 2020, I took out a online personal loan for about anywhere between, it was either $1,200 or $2,000, but I never paid it back. And here we are, 2026, and somebody from AI Legal Partners keeps
0: trying to... It doesn't matter what the company... You don't have to give me the name of the company. So some company has emailed you, correct?
1: And been trying to reach out to me, and okay, they're threatening to garnish my wages.
0: Okay, just tell them. Okay, they can't garnish your
1: empty threats.
0: Yeah, they can't garnish your wages until there's a judgment. All right, so I wouldn't worry about it at this time.
1: My last a mediation department reached out to me and told me that they're trying to contact me to resolve this before they start garnishing wages, and
0: fine,
1: I ignored their phone call as well.
0: Good.
1: So I just keep ignoring it.
0: No, it depends on whether you want to have fun or not. What I do is, if I were in that situation, I would call them up and say, okay, I'll see you in court. Oh, by the way, there's a statute of limitations issue here. And if you file a lawsuit knowing that the statute of limitations has run, you are liable. But you can also ignore it. It doesn't matter. You ignore it until they file
1: a statute of limitations.
0: 4 years in California. When's the last time you made a payment on this? When's the last time you made a payment?
1: I never did.
0: Okay, you took out the loan in 2020. The statute of limitation ended in 2024. Boom. At that point, their ability to sue you is over. And all they can do to collect the money is nothing. Now, I'll tell you what they can do is ding your credit. That's no fun.
1: Right. And
0: that's no fun. And that they can do.
1: After 7 years of no contact, that it goes off.
0: It doesn't matter. Yeah, I don't know. It's even not after no contact. They can, it depends on when they ding your credit. And I think that stays there after 7 years, or I don't think there's a law that says it's just a policy what they do. Maybe there's a law. But that's the risk, is your credit being hit, noted as an unpaid debt. That's it. That's the only liability you're looking at. As far as they say, they're going to garnish your wages. That's a crock. That is a straight threat that has no ability for them to do that. They're lying about that unless they get a judgment, and they can't get a judgment, and they know they can't get a judgment.
1: Now,
0: okay.
1: Recently, like 2.5 years ago, I moved, so they don't have an address.
0: It doesn't matter. None of that matters.
1: Okay.
0: None of that matters. All right. The statute of limitations has run. Sue. Hi, Sue.
2: Hi, Bill.
0: Yes, ma'am.
2: I'm calling from my 90-year-old neighbor. She wanted me to call you and see if she had the case. She was experiencing horizontal and vertical lines in one of her eyes, and went to her eye doctor, and they put Novocaine in her eye, and then gave her a shot. The pressure went up about 70%, and she started experiencing pain around the eye and went back. Now she's blind in that eye.
0: Ooh, okay.
2: And she said, call Bill and ask him if I have a case.
0: Yeah, I think she does. I think she does.

0: Yeah, I mean, the only defense, if I'm the defense attorney, I would argue, how old is she? 90 years old? You know what?
1: 90.
0: Yeah, she's seen enough. You know, she doesn't need all her eyeballs. That's not much of a defense. That's more of a joke than anything else. 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

0: Welcome back. Handle on the Law, Marginal Legal Advice. Let me get my icon working here. Here we go. Maureen. Hello, Maureen.
1: Yes, hello.
0: Yes, ma'am.
1: All right, I have an adult son who had a kind of a freak accident playing disc golf, threw a frisbee really hard, back popped, everybody heard it, and he's in excruciating pain, so, you know, I'm going home, going to ice it. And then he started becoming numb from the waist down. Got scared, called his insurance, because he's unemployed at the time, and worried about cost of medical. They tell him, hey, you know, this sounds like a medical emergency. You need to get in ASAP. Sounds like cauda equina. They recommended a specific hospital that's covered by his insurance, and that is a spinal specialist. We went. I stayed with him the entire time. Never saw a doctor. They did do an MRI, and he was having issues with bowel and bladder. And while he was in the bathroom, I kind of went up to the nurse's station and said, hey, when are we going to see a doctor? This is starting to get really concerning. And she says, oh, well, you know, if they're going to do the MRI, they'll have results. So about 12:30 at night, we get the head nurse comes in and says, well, you know, the doctor reviewed the MRI, says, you don't have all the symptoms. Just go on home and follow up tomorrow. Make an appointment. He calls the next day. It's closed for Good Friday. He goes through the weekend. He's getting really, really worried. He calls on Monday. They say I can't see him for 2 months. I said, this is baloney. You need
0: to. Yeah, it is, because that is a very serious issue. My ex-wife had that issue. She was in surgery almost immediately. I mean, it is
1: and that's what it should have been.
0: Yeah, that's no small deal. I have a question. You're talking about a hospital that has a trauma center that's closed on Good Friday?
1: No. The hospital is open. We were there for 9.5 hours in the emergency room. Never got examined by a doctor.
0: Okay, I understand. Okay, I got it. So what's your question?
1: Okay, so question is, he ends up going into a different hospital, has the emergency surgery. They're telling him, you know, that's really unfortunate. You've gone, it's usually 24 to 48 hour window. They did a discectomy where they removed a sizable amount.
0: No, I understand. There was a lot of medical issues that occurred. So, what's your question, Maureen?
1: He's left with permanent numbness.
0: Okay, got it. Okay, it's based on what you say, it sounds like there was malpractice there. It sounds like that it was such a serious back injury that you can become paralyzed very easily from. I mean, this is really serious stuff. So based on what you said, you instantly need a medical malpractice attorney. I mean, instantly. It sounds like, unfortunately, it's a terrific case. If I'm a lawyer, I'm going, oh, yeah, this is good. The only thing that could be better is him losing his arms.
1: He actually tried one, and they said that, and they didn't take it.
0: All right, so you got another one, which is kind of surprising why they didn't take it. So just because one lawyer doesn't take it, another one does, because this is a complicated case, it's probably going to go to trial. And if it settles, it's going to be a long time. There are a lot of expenses. Medical experts have to be brought in. And the law firm pays for those medical experts. It takes a long time to develop it. It's expensive. And it could be that the firm you went to just isn't prepared to do a case like that. It happens all the time. So I'm going to suggest go to the website, go to handleonthelaw.com. Again, it only does personal injury, but it knows all the medical malpractice people out there. And it seems like you're going to need a top-notch medical mal attorney. Because as I've said, this is a case that's not going to roll over. This is a case that is not going to settle quickly. This is a case, based on what you said, the injuries are astronomical. So you're talking
1: He's able to walk. He's just numb.

0: Okay, well, yeah, but that's still, okay, I get that. So he's not paralyzed. My ex was paralyzed. She was put in a wheelchair, and it took her over a year to relearn how to walk. And the doctor said she's never going to walk, and she ended up doing that. And she went to trial, but she filed too late. This is before, way before I met her. And she filed too late and got nailed, just got nailed, because she didn't have that kind of an attorney. She had one of those attorneys who sort of does, kind of, and didn't have the expertise, didn't have the money. So go to the website, go to handleonthelaw.com, and they'll refer you to a lawyer. Because based on what you said, I can't imagine you not having a case.
1: Leah, hello.
2: Hello, how are
1: you? What can I do for you, Leah?
2: Okay, well, I have a living trust, and I designated someone as my trustee.
1: Mm-hmm.
2: So the question is that once I'm gone, the trustee is supposed to execute according to my wishes.
1: Yes.
2: But how do we know?
1: That's a good question. First of all, let's start with you are never going to know because you are dead at that point.
2: I know.
1: Okay, that's for starters. Now, you can either not care because you are dead, or if you do care, you let the beneficiaries know that they are beneficiaries.
2: Yeah.
1: Not necessarily the terms of the trust, but you let the beneficiaries know. Because if the beneficiaries don't know, then the trustee can do pretty much whatever he or she wants to do. And so if you're okay with letting them know, for example, my kids are recipients of my trust. They don't know what's in the trust, but they know who the trustee is. They know they are recipients, and they can question. They're allowed to question. Mm-hmm. And so there's a fiduciary duty, and that's how you do it. It's not that easy. It isn't. Then also, if there's a lawyer who drafted the trust, I would contact the lawyer and say, this is, if I'm a beneficiary, this is what's happening. Is this legit? The problem is, it's not a will. That's one of the downsides of a trust. A will is, probate is open, and the court oversees it. And you're in front of a judge, and the executor is literally putting it down in front of a judge who you can look at it to see what's happening because it's a public document. You know, you just pull it right off of the registry. It's there. It's in the records. So you just cover your butt. The best way is to make sure you trust the trustee. I mean, that really is the best way. You know, the word trustee is pretty specific. And you want to really trust the trustee. And, because I think so highly of my kids, I think the trustee that I've chosen has an excellent chance of screwing them over and running with the money. But then again, I'm dead, so I don't care.
2: I'm dead, yes.
1: Yeah. All right. I hope that answered the question.
0: Now, I want to talk about something that is a problem for you, and that is your privacy or lack of your privacy. That simply doesn't exist. No, that's done. And if you think you have privacy, you are dreaming. So let me tell you what happens. Data brokers get everything about you, your home address, where you work, where you bank, what you buy, where. It's all available out there. Court records, accident history, DMV records. That list goes on. And because your information is out there, easy to get, it's collected by hundreds of data brokers and then gets sold to anyone who wants to buy it, including bad guys. And there goes your data, and there goes your vulnerability. So this company called Incogni comes into play and fights back for you. 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And it has to be deleted. And the hours you would take, can you imagine the amount of time it would take for you to contact all those data brokers? 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

0: News. I'm Ann Carrick. Argentina and Spain face off today to determine this year's World Cup champion. Executive Director of the White House Task Force on the FIFA World Cup 2026, Andrew Giuliani, on Fox and Friends Weekend.
1: There was going to be no better example of American exceptionalism during our first 250 years and the hope and promise during our next 250 years. This was President Trump's vision, and we've executed incredibly well.
0: The game is at 3 p.m. Eastern on Fox. The U.S. has bombarded Iran for the eighth night in a row after two U.S. service members were killed. Fox's Mike Tobin.
2: The casualties were at the Mowafiq Salti Air Base in Jordan, to the eastern side of Jordan. They're a result of Iran's repeated shots at U.S. bases in neighboring countries. At least one strike got through the defenses.
0: Iran's attacks triggering air raids in Israel. 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
1: Plenty of sunshine here through the course of the daytime hours today, as well as a whole lot less smoke. We are still a tad breezy with winds out of the north and west. Daytime highs here for today. We'll climb back into the 70s tonight. Clear skies stick around. Overnight lows, they'll settle back into the 50s. We head into your day on Monday. Plenty of sunshine once again, and temperatures for the day tomorrow a bit warmer as most of us climb into the upper 70s and lower 80s. With Channel 3, I'm First Alert Meteorologist Peter Kavakauskas.

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1: Hey, Bill. My fiance's son got hurt pretty bad at work. It's been 3 years. It'll be 3 years in October. First thing I did was call one of the local hero attorneys, and he referred us to a pretty good workman's comp attorney. The workman's comp case is still open. The local PI attorney bailed after about 2 years. What is the limitations on hiring another PI attorney?
0: There's no limitations. It's the statute of limitations you're worried about.
1: Yeah.
0: And when did the accident happen?
1: October. It will be 3 years in October.
0: Okay. So you've got 3 years in which to file the personal injury claim. Now, I'm assuming if it was a good workers' comp attorney, that statute is 2 years. But I'm assuming the filing already took place because I can't imagine a work comp attorney blowing the statute on workers' comp.
1: Okay. No, he filed right away.
0: Okay,
1: yeah,
0: good.
1: With them all the time.
0: So, all right. So that being said, did the accident happen at work?
1: Yes, he was a cable guy standing on the side of his truck. This kid came down the street, didn't hit his brakes. The speed limit was 55 and hit him.
0: Got it. So the case, the PI case is against the kid and the owner of the vehicle. So
1: the company he was working for.
0: Yeah, okay, that's even better because now you have a deep pocket there. And you say he was banged up pretty good. What does that mean?
1: Broke his back in a couple places.
0: Okay, that's leg, it. Stop.
1: No, I'm not done.
0: Stop right there. You know, you can stop right there. I do not know why a personal injury lawyer would not keep that case unless there is no insurance. Either the company has gone bankrupt. It maybe have no assets. Usually companies have insurance, the vast majority. So I have no idea, based on what you say, based on the damages, based that a company was involved. Now, if it's a kid driving his own car, you know, and doesn't have insurance, that case is over. I mean, there's no place to go, even though the liability is 100%. And this just looks like where you're going to collect the money. And so that sounds like a decent PI case to me. Lawyer bailed. See what lawyers on my website will tell you. Just go to handleonthelaw.com. Give them a buzz or look on the internet, and you'll get a phone number, and you'll be able to get right through, especially during the show. They're around because PI lawyers. Yeah, that's what I would do. It's real easy.
1: Yeah, go to the.
0: Oh, I'm sorry. I hung up on him. See, that's what happens. Mr. Patience here. I just don't have any. Ted. Hello, Ted.
2: Hello, Bill. Can you hear me?
0: I can.
2: Bill, I was a stockholder in a bank in Wyoming. The bank merged with another bank, and we were given distribution checks. I received my first check, no problem. Now it's been 3 months, and everybody was entitled to a second check. And I'm getting the runaround from the law firm that handled the merger. They said my check was mailed. I said they reissued a check. Every time I called the law firm,

0: in Colorado. They say, we have a meeting about it. We have to reissue a check. I feel like I'm getting the runaround.
1: Yeah, you probably are. Yeah, you probably are. Sure sounds that way. How big is the check?
0: The check, it's $8,000.
1: All right, so that's reasonable money. That's reasonable. Yeah. Okay, so you got to, and the firm is in Texas, right?
0: No, I'm in Texas. I want the check mailed to Texas. The firm is in Colorado, and then
1: firm is based out of Colorado. Okay, one of the things you can do is sue in Colorado in small claims court, although it's kind of a pain to do that. Because you have to file a lawsuit in Colorado, and I don't know how small claims work. Do you have to actually show up? Can you do it via video? I have no idea, and maybe it's the way a particular judge wants to deal with it. But you just got to keep on. Here's what I would do, because you are getting the runaround. There's no question about it. You are entitled to the check, but let's get practical here. You do have a case. Are you going to do anything about it? Or are you going to keep harassing them every day and sending emails every day? And at some point you say, okay, it's a law firm. If it's a law firm that's dealing with it, then you report that law firm to the state bar. Every state has a division, the state bar does, is receiving complaints, and they investigate them. In the state of California, for example, it's not Colorado, obviously. In the state of California, every complaint to the state bar is investigated. They open up a file. And now they're going to ask, now you have a state bar investigator, is going to ask the law firm, what is going on? What you want to do is, you've probably done it all by phone calls, right? As opposed to emails.
0: I've been keeping an email record just so I can.
1: Oh, good.
0: Else.
1: So and you send and you send and you send whatever investigative arm of the state bar that exists that is investigating the case, and you make a complaint, whatever form, and they'll send you a complaint. It's available or tell you online where to go, and you then simply complain and add those emails to the complaint. You attach that. That is what you do after calling and calling and calling. Or you do that now, although 3 months, they're going to say, we've tried. The investigator is going to say, that's long enough, depending on who does it. But that's what I would do.
0: Yeah,
1: as a matter of fact, I'd file immediately.
0: Okay.
1: Yeah.
0: And my claim is with the law firm, not necessarily the bank that merged.
1: Oh, you file against both. No, the bank. Who are you going to complain to the bank? To the FDIC? You can do that. So you complain. You have a complaint form to the FDIC. Yeah. They're not going to do anything. But you might as well put that on the record. And it's the law firm. Now, the law firm is going to argue, we can only advise. So we can't issue the check. We can't force the bank to issue the check. But the fact that they're jerking you around, here's what they're going to say is the company is telling us that they're issuing the check, and what can they do? So you pretty well you still go after the law firm just to give them some grief, and hopefully they put pressure on the company that's to issue or the bank that's issuing the check. Yeah, it's one of those things where it's really not fun. You get caught up in banks, particularly in mergers. Things fall through the cracks all the time, and the old squeaky wheel rule comes into place. Now, a problem that I have had that I want to share with you that you may or probably will have, and that's putting a loved one, in this case it was my mom, into an assisted living facility. I had no idea where to go, so I put her into one near my house, and that didn't work out at all. So I had to put her in another location, and that one barely worked out. So that was a double nightmare. I didn't know where to go. So let me ask you, do you know where to go? 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
5: This is a Bloomberg Money Minute. It's happening more often, especially with the rise of online shopping. Customers finding credit card charges from companies they don't recognize or subscriptions they didn't know they signed up for. And that's leading to a surge in what used to be a last resort for disputing a transaction, demands for chargebacks.
6: In the United States from 2021 to 2025, chargeback rates have risen about 29%.
5: Amanda Mull is a senior reporter for Bloomberg Businessweek.
6: Those are really, really significant increases. They outpace the overall increase in number of credit card transactions.
5: And with that kind of pace, Mull says credit card companies are overwhelmed and will often approve chargebacks for small purchase items, even if the retailer did nothing wrong. But with so many transactions that might look scammy, Mull says some people on TikTok have begun trading tips on using chargebacks to get stuff for free. And that's its own kind of scam.
6: If they do it over and over and over again, their bank might refer them to the police.
5: Nathan Hager, Bloomberg Radio.
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0: Welcome back. It is Handle on the Law, Marginal Legal Advice. Oh, this one I get a lot. No one wants to hear the answer. Hello, Marilyn.
1: Hi, Bill.
0: Yes, ma'am.
1: I just have one question.
0: Yes.
1: How do I collect judgment from the court?
0: Ah, that's a good question. And there are a bunch of ways you can collect judgment from the court. First of all, if you assume, and based on your question, I think you know the answer, is that a court does not enforce its own judgment. It's up to you. You get a judgment. How big is your judgment, Marilyn?
1: $5,000 plus.
0: Okay, $5,000. So now, if the defendant is working, you can garnish the wages. What you do is you file the order with the marshals, and the marshals will go out and you file the order with the employer, and the employer has to give X percentage to you of the judgment. If the defendant has any assets, you can go after assets, bank accounts, etc. And it's now, does the defendant work, is employed and gets regular wages, works for a company?
1: Yeah.
0: Okay.
1: Well,
0: then you go
1: on and off.
0: Oh, well, you see, on and off doesn't help. So it's not a full employment. It's probably gig employment, right?
1: Correct.
0: Okay, that's a problem because there's nothing to garnish because a gig employee is basically a 1099, a contractor, if you will. So the company has nothing to do with it. So now you have to go after the individual, and you have the garnishment issue. You look for assets, and it isn't easy. And you certainly aren't going to go to a collection agency. Maybe. But they're not going to do nothing more than what you're going to do. Do you know who? Can you reach the defendant?
1: No, that's the problem. He's been going, live here, live there.
0: Oh, yeah, that's a problem. That's a problem. Now you have someone who is basically a professional flake, and you're probably not going to get the money yet, get the money anyway. Kathy. Hi, Kathy. You're up. Welcome.
2: Thank you. 10 days ago, I received a text from a stranger to confirm my identity. Before I answered, I researched the telephone number on the internet, and it is a legit mineral rights company in Texas. I texted him back that it was me. He informed me that my grandfather had a brother that died childless, and his company is contacting all the distant relatives that possibly have oil rights on a property in Texas. He's pressuring me to sign over my interest for $4,500.
0: Oh, God. Okay. Come on. Come on. He's pressuring you to sign over your interests based on a phone call, based on maybe a legitimate company, and this is what they do. They pressure people into signing over their mineral rights. Of course you don't sign it. Of course not. What you do is contact the company that is giving you mineral rights. What you do is do a title search, find out who the company is. You contact them and you say, okay, I'm one of the owners. Now what happens? And depending on how it's set up, the mineral rights are given to basically the closest relative. It's part of the estate. Depending on, did they tell you how much the mineral rights are?
2: No. My question is, do I take the offer? Or should
0: no,
2: I be
0: of course
2: more
0: not.
2: Questions?
0: Of course. Well, you can, you can take the offer and say, send it to me. Now, if they ask for any information, social security number, nope. If they say, prove who you are, nope. You don't do that. And so you, you want to see if it's legitimate. And when you say it's a legitimate company, what does that mean?
2: It came back clean. It was, he was who he said he was. It's the name of the company. There were no scams. It's a national company.
0: Okay, but that doesn't mean that their policy is to call people and say, turn over your mineral rights. That you don't want to do. Not until, you don't want to do it at all. Which organization do I, I do want to refer you to some organization. I don't know which one, frankly, and you get to do a little research. Maybe it's the National Organization of

0: people who should receive mineral rights but are not. Maybe that's where you go. That's where I would go. Of course, I wouldn't find anything at all. All right, Mike. Hello, Mike. You're up.
1: Hey, Bill. My daughter was rear-ended. Her car was totaled. She had pain for 3, 4, 5 days, and it's since subsided. Is she entitled to anything more than just a replacement of her car?
0: Yeah, probably. Not a lot. Not a lot. But yeah, she's entitled to more, I think. Pain. It's called pain and suffering. And yeah, I mean, it's, she hurt for a few days. And so, I don't know, a couple $1,000, $1,000. I have no idea. Is the insurance company offering any money?
1: Not as of yet. She hasn't contacted a lawyer. She's reluctant to contact a lawyer.
0: Why?
1: Bill, I couldn't tell you.
0: Okay. If she doesn't want to do that, then
1: if she's
0: she can ask for $5,000, sure, and they're going to say no. Now what happens?
1: Yeah. Right.
0: Okay. Then they're going to say absolutely not. So where do you go with this, Scott? Hello, Scott. You've been waiting a bit. Welcome.
2: Hi. Thank you.
0: Yes.
2: In 2023, one of the big banks, I opened a business checking, a business savings, and a credit card. I'm a corporation, C corporation, for profit. This is in 23. A month ago, I received an invitation to open a credit line with this bank. When I went in and applied and wanted to open the credit line, they said somebody internally in the bank, for whatever reason, switched the corporation to an S corporation and nonprofit and said everything's going to have to be closed. I said, well, why not change it? You had no authority. This person had no authority to do it. There's no signature. There's no notification that I authorized.
0: Okay, I get it. Okay, so you want them to not change it. By the way, I think a nonprofit is not an S corporation. So they're saying that you should open up a new account and change everything over.
2: Yes, and I said I'm not going to do it without being compensated. It's a lot of
0: work.
2: Okay,
0: fair enough. All right, so what's your question?
2: My question to you is, I've been back and forth with the executive office. They sent me a $50 check, which I haven't cashed. Do I have any legal...
0: Yeah, of course you do. You can say, listen, you can say, I want to be compensated and I want $500,000 for it. You can say whatever you want. They're going to say no. Well, or what they did say, here's $50. Okay? I mean, so you want to change it. I mean, are you really going to fight with them in terms of I'm not changing it? And they're going to go, okay, we're going to want to do it. And they're going to say, and you're going to say, I'm not changing it. So you go to another bank. That's all. You know, why wouldn't you change it? What's the big deal about changing it? I would. You know,
2: you can turn around, hire a lawyer
0: and sue them for compensation. Of course, no lawyer will take it unless you're willing to pay $600-$700 an hour for a lawyer. To get compensation because you've been screwed to the tune of $50,000 or $100,000 or $25,000 or whatever you say. And they're going to say no. All right. Too bad. That's the way banks work, especially big national banks are going to tell you, you know, just switch accounts. Why wouldn't you? If you like the bank and you want to do the credit, big deal. All you're talking about is switching accounts within the bank. It's three forms they're going to ask you to sign. They're not asking you to refile your corporation. They're not asking you to do any of that. Just do it. Sign the forms. Okay? People do that. Well, yeah, they shouldn't have done it. That's right. They shouldn't have. Here's $50. Tell you what else you think you have a case, right? When your privacy gets violated. Yeah, what privacy? It doesn't exist, really, because everything about you is online. Home address, where you work, where you bank, what you buy, where you buy it, court records, accident history, insurance company claims, your DMV info, your credit score. I mean, I could go on forever. And so it's all out there. And because your information is out there, it's collected by hundreds of data brokers who then sell it to anyone who wants to buy your information and your data, and more importantly, your privacy is gone.

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5: From ABC News, I'm Brian Clark. The Pentagon says the latest round of U.S. strikes on Iran targeted the Revolutionary Guard in retaliation for the Iranian strike on Jordan Friday that killed two American troops. ABC News national security and defense analyst Mick Mulroy says,
6: "Well, we knew Iran was going to respond. They have proven that they have long-range capacity with precision guidance to hit our facilities, and that is what happened here. I think we do need to determine, are they getting any assistance? Are they getting any targeting assistance from another country? And if that is the case and the intelligence community assesses that's true, hopefully there will be consequences."
5: Meanwhile, Democratic Senator Mark Warner of Virginia tells ABC's This Week,
7: "This war of choice has been a disaster. It has been a disaster militarily. It has been a disaster in terms of how we're viewed around the world. It has been a disaster to our friends and the allies who question whether we will keep our promises."
5: He also told ABC's This Week that he will not vote for Jay Clayton to be confirmed as Director of National Intelligence, citing his performance before the Senate Intelligence Committee's hearing earlier last week, where he would not say who won the 2020 election. President Trump will present the trophy today to whichever team wins the World Cup. That final kicks off between Spain and Argentina in New Jersey at 3 p.m. Eastern. And ABC's Christian Cordero says there are several American twists.
8: Madonna, Shakira, and BTS among those headlining a first-of-its-kind halftime show. And for the first time, the winner won't just get a trophy, but also custom championship rings, a nod to an American sports tradition.
5: 10 people were shot early this morning on a street in Tucson, Arizona. No word on the conditions of the victims. Police say a responding officer shot the suspect, who's in a life-threatening condition. You're listening to ABC News.
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1: The Cyclos Brises recall was at first limited to Taylor Farms shredded iceberg lettuce, but ABC's Ike Ajachi now says the full Taylor Farms recall is much larger.
2: The full recall covers roughly three dozen items: bagged iceberg salads, shredded and chopped lettuce, and lettuce romaine blends sold to restaurants and stores with use-by dates running into early August. The company is telling anyone who has it, throw it out. And the human toll is staggering. The CDC confirming more than 1,600 cases and nearly 100 hospitalized linked to lettuce served at Taco Bell locations in five states.
1: Controversial influencer brothers Andrew and Tristan Tate were arrested in Miami Saturday at the request of British authorities. The brothers have millions of followers online and are facing new allegations of rape and human trafficking. They deny wrongdoing. There's a meeting underway to consider which historic site should be protected by a special UN agency.
3: The Normandy D-Day beaches from World War II would be one of the UNESCO World Heritage Sites. That's the United Nations Educational, Scientific, and Cultural Organization. Historian David Edgerton.
4: Probably the greatest amphibious landing there's ever been. It ought to be remembered for that alone. But one reason it's particularly remembered, this is the first major commitment of Allied troops to the land war against Germany.
3: The World Heritage Committee meets in South Korea Sunday through the 29th.
1: It's ABC's Chuck Sievertson. I'm Brian Clark, ABC News.
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12: Plenty of sunshine here through the course of the daytime hours today, as well as a whole lot less smoke. We are still a tad breezy with winds out of the north and west. Daytime highs here for today. We'll climb back into the 70s. Tonight, clear skies stick around. Overnight lows, they'll settle back into the 50s. We head into your day on Monday. Plenty of sunshine once again, and temperatures for the day tomorrow a bit warmer as most of us climb into

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1: The following is a pre-recorded program. This is Handle on the Law, marginal legal advice. Now, historically, we know, or you know certainly, that LGBTQ people, man, they were nailed. I mean, to the point where it actually used to be a crime in this country to be gay, or at least have gay sex. And gay people, of course, weren't allowed to be married. I mean, that was anathema. And so gay rights started in basically, I think, the 1970s, 1980s, maybe a little bit later on. And it turned out that gay people, the Supreme Court, U.S. Supreme Court said you cannot stop gay people from getting married. So the presumption is, or the interpretation is gay people have all the rights in the world, not to the Supreme Court. You can't stop them from getting married. So here we go, Fresno County, California, very conservative county. And the Board of Supervisors, in a 3-2 vote, said that you guys have LGBTQ Pride Month. Well, guess what? We're going to have Traditional Nuclear Family Month. That was the Board of Supervisors. And declaring that the nuclear family unit is God's perfect design and aligns with Fresno's traditional values. One supervisor, Luis Chavez, was elected to the board and said he's going to take the chair next year. And he voted against and said last month's vote was an anomaly. Now, he said that this resolution that was passed is personal. Why? Because he and his family have opened up their home to foster children over the last 7 years. And these are kids whose parents are not there. And they're, guess what? They're foster kids. But that's not the perfect design. God's perfect design that aligns with traditional family values is the nuclear family. Okay, Chavez says, we've taken in children that were not welcome because they identify as either lesbian or gay. We actually had a non-binary child that stayed with us. And the bottom line is, what are you guys doing? What are you guys doing? Saying that they should be stigmatized, which you're doing? No. And he was the only supervisor to attend this year's Fresno Pride Parade, which is held in cities all over the country and all over the world, actually. Pride Month is being celebrated. And in Fresno, that brought 20,000 people to the parade. And someone who attended, one of the big wigs, said that the resolution proposed by the board was divisive and not unifying. Now, one of the supervisors came back and said, I think the LGBT movement is trying to force their agenda on other people. You know, that I find that very interesting. Now, but as you know, maybe you don't, but I've been a fanatic for gay rights a very, very long time. As a matter of fact, in my surrogacy practice, how about this one for those of you that think that the nuclear family is everything? I've helped gay people create children via a surrogate since 1981, 1982. That's how long I've been involved in gay rights. And so bottom line, you know where I stand. And now the argument is, does the board have the right to say this because the Supreme Court ruled the other way? No, the Supreme Court just ruled that gay people cannot be stopped from getting married. And the argument on the other side is, well, how about discrimination against gay people outside of marriage? The court has said, yeah, pretty much. That's allowed because of religious freedom, because people believe and legitimately believe that the Bible says only men and women should have kids. Specifically, in many cases, men and women who are married should have kids, although over 50% of the kids that are born in the United States are born to people who aren't married. Yeah, go figure. Anyway, the issue is the LGP movement trying to force their agenda on other people? How about this one? How about the LGBTQ movement saying, why don't you treat us like everybody else? How about that one? Okay, depends on how you look at it. Depends on how you look at it. It's that simple. Okay, let's move on and take some phone calls. Mario, hello, Mario.
2: Hi, how are you doing?
1: Yes, sir. What can I do for you?
2: Okay, I'm calling because my brother was 67 years old, and he passed away, but he wasn't married. And he has three marriages with six kids. What I want to know is, do the kids have a right to where he's buried? And how do I get a hold of him? Because there were three marriages from three kids.
1: Yeah, no, I know. That, and that's a good question. First of all, do you know who, was he buried or was he cremated or?

0: No, they have him on hold right now.
1: Well, they have your brother. They have your brother on hold.
0: Correct.
1: Okay, he's being parked somewhere. He's in some kind of facility, in a refrigerator, some restaurant or some freezer someplace, right?
0: Yeah, that's right.
1: Okay, so now, do you happen to know who is responsible for your brother?
0: No. I know he passed away, and they got a hold of his younger son.
1: Yeah, and do you know where these people are?
0: I know where one of them is. I don't know where the other three kids are.
1: Well, let me ask you this: if you know where your brother is parked, I would contact the facility. But you're saying you don't even know where he is, right?
0: No, I know where I kind of know where he is. They brought him in because he was...
1: Okay, so what's the question? Okay, so they brought him in, and he's in the mortuary. What's your question?
0: The question is, he has six kids. How do I get a hold of those kids?
1: Why do you... You hire an investigator. You do a search. And it's not your duty, by the way, to contact them. There's no legal duty. I'm assuming what you don't want to do is bury your brother. So all you can do is the last known address of where they were once you do a search. And again, I do commercials, as you know, for a company. And I say there's no privacy out there. You know, there's information out there where they live, you know, where they work. It's out there. So you just have to find someone who does that kind of work. And it's right there. Just go on the Internet. You know, and they're there. You put in the AdWords, a search, internet search, dead people is a good word to throw up there. Family, just throw up those words. Yeah, you'll find out. You know, if you know where your loved one is parked, that's easy. But, contact it. Now, I understand you want to contact loved ones, relatives, but there's no duty. And how far do you go? I don't know. 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

0: Welcome back. Handle on the Law, Marginal Legal Advice. Robert, you're up. Hello, Robert.
1: Hey, Bill. I work for a trucking company, and I get paid by hour, load, and miles. And the hourly wage is $17 an hour. And since it went up this on July 1st to 18, shouldn't it go up to 18?
0: Yeah, your minimum wage should go up. Now, here is the issue. If it's paid by the mile and you get more than a buck with the mileage that you drive is part and parcel of what you do, they're going to argue you're getting a lot more than minimum wage. In reality, I'm just curious. And by the way, I may be wrong on this, but I want to go forward. What do you get per mile? And how much money do you get per hour on your trips? Let's say average.
1: What's the average miles?
0: No, the average, you're making $18 an hour. How much more do you get for every hour you drive?
1: I'm making $17 an hour.
0: Okay, how much more do you get? How much more do you get?
1: And then I get $30 a load and 25 cents a mile.
0: You're getting
1: about 300 miles.
0: Yeah, so you're getting, you're certainly getting more per, yeah, you're certainly getting more per hour. So the question is that they're paying you more than the minimum wage. However, I think statutorily they have to pay you minimum wage. So the way you check is you go to State of California, Department of Industrial Relations. You go on to that website, and then you'll see Wage Enforcement Division on there, and you contact them. And they'll tell you, because that's an interesting case. And since I don't do the law, does that count towards your minimum wage, where you're making at least minimum wage for every minute that you're on the job? Interesting. Jeff. Hello, Jeff. Welcome. You're up.
2: Good morning. Thank you.
0: Yes, sir.
2: I spoke to you about a month ago about an auto accident, a minor accident. You said to negotiate with their insurance company. I tried to do so. They came back and completely rejected my claim based on the other party's telling of how the accident occurred. So I went back to my insurance company, negotiated with them. They finally agreed to fix the car. My question now is, I have to sue for the
0: personal injury part.
2: Pardon me?
0: Oh, you have to sue for the rental car. All right. So you sue for the rental car. What's your question?
2: The question is, do I sue both the party and the insurance company? Or just
0: the insurance company has nothing to do with it. The insurance company has no duty to you. The insurance company has a duty to their insured. And you don't have a contract with them at all.
2: Okay.
0: So what the insurance company is doing is they're insuring their insured and covering what they have to pay. So, no, you don't sue the insurance company. You simply sue the driver of the car. Because that's the only one responsible. People make that mistake all the time. Do I sue the insurance company because they're not paying me enough? No, they don't have to pay you. There's no contract there. What, they have to pay you what you think it should be worth? They're not paying me enough. Okay, then you sue. But you don't sue the

0: the insurance company. Jason, hi, Jason.
1: Hi, Bill.
0: Hello, Jason.
1: Okay. Yeah, so I got a. I'm currently in a sober living. They made me quit my Medicare, my Medi-Cal, and they gave me a PPO, which is out of Wisconsin. And now I can't see any doctors, and I have congestive heart failure. And I was wondering if I have a case.
0: Yeah, you should be covered. Why can't you be on Medi-Cal? Because the Medi-Cal people said you're already covered by a PPO.
1: They have me going to an IOP, which is an intensive outpatient, and I can't see any doctors.
0: Okay, you have to go back to Medi-Cal, which is California's version of Medicare, when people who have no money, who are too poor to have any other insurance, are covered. And the argument you're going to have, and I don't know how that flies, is I don't have insurance because they will not treat my congenital heart failure. Now the question is, I'm assuming you have a diagnosis of congenital heart failure, correct?
1: Yeah.
0: All right. You go back to the Medicare people and tell them to change their minds, because effectively you don't have insurance. Now, you may be drunk. Right. Here's what you have to do. You can't be drunk when you do that. You've got to be sober. Okay, Jason?
1: Well, of course.
0: Because if you're calling them and you're falling down drunk, which probably are going to is probably going to happen because, frankly, I don't know you, but I'm sure you're going to get off the wagon. That's what you want to do. I think the Medicare people will, reinstate you, because the argument is you don't have insurance, certainly not for that particular ailment. And you have a doctor who has said you have that ailment. So that is, you know, that's a conflict, clearly. And I think it goes to the Medicare people. Mary. Hi, Mary.
2: Hi.
0: Yes.
2: Bill? I am a senior lady, and I put all my money and most of my investment money into two little apartments, and one of them was upside down, and the city doesn't let you raise rent, nor do they let you ask for, even when the other parts of the city has rent raises, they won't let you do it.
0: What city?
2: So I had to, I let one of the apartments
0: Wait,
2: go.
0: Mary, what city?
2: In Los Angeles.
0: Okay, city of Los Angeles. All right, so pretty heavy rent control.
2: Very terrible. And it's all against the landlords. They don't care.
0: It's true.
2: So I have a 9-unit building, and there's a man that got a sweetheart deal for himself and his father and mother in two different apartments. And 9 years ago, they paid $694 a month. 9 years later, they're paying $769 a month. My other equal units are getting $2,200 to $2,500. I'm not looking to break anybody or make anybody go poor. But in the meantime, I've got mortgages, I've got tax, I've got insurance, and the city of Los Angeles is an SOB.
0: Right. So what's your question, Mary?
2: Do I have any legal bite? I do anything to get this man out?
0: No.
2: I didn't think so.
0: Yeah, no, he's in. He's in. It's rent control. And the only way, one of the ways you can do it, if you're moving into the apartment, but you have to move into the apartment.
2: Yeah, I can't.
0: Or you have to remodel the place, and you can evict him for remodeling and literally tear it apart. But they're pretty tight on that. I mean, they really watch that. And so there you can, but there's all kinds of relocation money you have to get. When you bought the apartment, did you inherit him?
2: Yes, I did.
0: Yeah, see, that's the problem. You got to look really carefully at the rent schedule. And you had the rent schedule from the previous owner, and you live in the city of Los Angeles, and it's up to you to figure out. So whoever either helped you buy the place, either you didn't pay attention or the broker didn't pay attention. But the answer is no, you can't do anything to let him out under rent control. And that's what happens with rent control. Now, one of the problems you probably have, or you don't know you have, is your privacy, which you don't have. And everything about you is available online. I get phone calls. 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What privacy? 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It's all out there, and it's all available. And data brokers collect it and then sell it

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1: Stevens, the U.S. launching new attacks in Iran in what the White House is calling punishment for the killing of two U.S. service members this past Friday.
2: The casualties were at the Mowafiq Salti Air Base in Jordan, and they're a result of Iran's repeated shots at U.S. bases in neighboring countries. At least one strike got through the defenses.
1: And that's Fox's Mike Tobin in Tel Aviv. The White House taking a bit of a victory lap regarding soccer's World Cup.
3: There was going to be no better example of American exceptionalism during our first 250 years and the hope and promise during our next 250 years. This was President Trump's vision, and we've executed incredibly well.
1: White House World Cup Task Force Executive Director Andrew Giuliani on Fox and Friends Weekend in New Jersey today, North Jersey, Spain, and Argentina, 3 p.m. for the championship. 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
6: Plenty of sunshine here through the course of the daytime hours today, as well as a whole lot less smoke. We are still a tad breezy with winds out of the north and west. Daytime highs here for today will climb back into the 70s. Tonight, clear skies stick around. Overnight lows, they'll settle back into the 50s. We head into your day on Monday. Plenty of sunshine once again, and temperatures for the day tomorrow a bit warmer as most of us climb into the upper 70s and lower 80s. With Channel 3, I'm First Alert Meteorologist Peter Kavakauskas.

0: And welcome back. It's Handle on the Law, marginal legal advice where I tell you, you have no case. Stan, let's try you. Hello, Stan.
1: Bill, how you doing, sir?
0: Yes, sir. What can I do for you?
1: To North Las Vegas into a brand new apartment complex. Now, it's the only building within many square miles up here. It's all dirt. Now, D.R. Horton, they own the whole area, and they are building. They just started putting up homes kind of up and around my area, but it stretches at least a mile that I could see. Now, the issue I have is the trucks that come up to offload the dirt and everything else, they're rolling through here at 2 a.m., 3 a.m., midnight. Mm. They're staging all their equipment.
0: Right, no, I get it. I get it. All right. So they're making a pile of noise in the middle of the night.
1: A pile of noise. Now,
0: okay, I got it. Okay.
1: Direct.
0: All right. So you get to find out. Hold on. You got it. That I can go on from there. Now, yes. Are you in a city or in an unincorporated area of Nevada?
1: I'm in North Las Vegas. I think.
0: Okay, so you're in Las Vegas. You're within a town.
1: Yes.
0: Okay, so with that.
1: Yes.
0: My guess is there's probably an ordinance out there that says they can't do it. Okay, that's for starters. And if they're in violation of that ordinance, which I can't imagine that there is not an ordinance that says you can't make noise.
1: Me neither.
0: Between 10 and 6 or 10 and 5 in the morning. So that's where you start, because that's the easy part. And if they're in violation, you call
1: the city.
0: Yeah, you call the city. Have you?
1: And it was better for about 2 weeks. Yes.
0: Okay, so then you keep on calling.
1: 2 weeks.
0: You keep on calling the city and say, what the hell's going on? You got them and they're still doing it now. And you keep on pushing the city. Hopefully you get some city council person or someone within the city that's going to threaten them because there's violations in place. There are fines in place. If they don't, then you get the fun part of filing a suit against them to stop it, which you're going to win. But, you know, it's a money part. Filing a lawsuit, it's straight money out of your pocket, unless there is statutory. Now, when I talk about straight money out of your pocket, hopefully you get everybody in the apartment complex.

0: complex to join and kick in, because you're going to be paying $600-700 an hour for a lawyer to go against them. So go with the city. That's your best shot. Keep on pushing and pushing with the city. And people are lazy. You know, that's what they do. People are lazy. Kyle. Hi, Kyle. You're up. Welcome.
1: Hey, Bill. How are you? Good morning.
0: Yes, sir.
1: So I'm just hoping that maybe you can be pointing in the right direction. So during 2020, I got hired at an aerospace company as a machinist and apprentice or programmer. And I even got they sent me back to, they sponsored me to go back into class.
0: Good.
1: And then and everything was all good and dandy until this guy who I was working under started getting really, really spicy with derogatory terms, especially around some of our other coworkers that was just being directed at, and myself included. So when I told him, hey, look, you kind of need to take it easy and take the foot off the gas. And I told, it became a big thing. And he asked me if I want to report it. I told him, you know what? I just want you to let him know that he just needs to relax on it. I don't want to report him, but I just want him to become aware that he can't be doing that around here, especially because I was working under him. But after that, in private, he told me, I just want you to know that the relationship between me and you is no longer going to be the same. So I did my best, and I was doing good. Actually, I was doing very well. I was excelling. But then short after, they told me that, things got slow, and they're letting me go.
0: All right.
1: Just as I finished my 6-month probationary term.
0: All right.
1: And
0: they let you go after your 6 months. All right. So what's your question?
1: So I want to know, it's been a while, so I want to know if I can go open up a case.
0: Yeah, got it. All right. Okay, let me ask you this. When you say it's been a while, what does that mean? What is a while?
1: I just checked in last year.
0: Okay, so wait a sec. You checked in, but when were you let go? How long ago were you let go?
1: About 2021.
0: Oh, man. Now you're going to go after it? No, you're done. There's no place to go. You can't go back, you know, unless you've been sexually abused and they've opened up the statute, which California did. Nah, unfortunately, you can't wait 5 years. I mean, it's just, it literally doesn't work that way. Tom. Hello, Tom. Welcome.
2: Hi, Bill.
0: Tom, you there?
2: Yep.
0: Okay.
2: Can you hear me?
0: Yeah, I can. Hello? Go ahead. Yes, okay, I'm here.
2: So in 2023, my daughter was caught up in the City of Hope data breach. And in 2024, we got a collection letter from some kind of a third-rate credit card company called SunBit.
0: It doesn't matter what the company is. I love people putting up company names, and then we end up getting sued. You end up getting some third-rate agency, a collection agency that contacts you, right?
2: No. So we got a letter from the credit card company. It was like $200, $300, and so we put two and two together. It wasn't her, and so we disputed it. We went, used ChatGPT. We filed a police report, put a letter denying it and sent it with a copy of her driver's license showing that she wasn't associated with stress and it wasn't her, and a copy of her credit report also showing that what she wasn't associated with that address. And they sent a couple more letters, and then we also got an ID theft protection company, and then that kind of went away. But during that same period, another Capital One and another credit card with Target were also opened up. But the credit ID theft company, they resolved that like right away. They never showed up. We never got letters or nothing. So fast forward to 2026, my daughter's, her lease has expired. She wants to move into a new place. So she does the application. Everything checks out, credit checks out, employment checks out, income checks out. But then there's this

0: civil settlement, civil case, which the person, I guess, didn't show up, and it was a judgment against her, and for an address she's not associated with, and so now she can't get into her new lease because that's holding it up.
1: Right.
0: We're looking to how do we unwind this?
1: Yeah, no, I understand. That is just a bear to do. I'm assuming that you have no idea who is holding her identity, right? There's somebody out there is holding it.
0: Well, so something happened right around back in the beginning. You know, we got a call from a police officer because she had lost a wallet before. And the wallet, basically, she's 27 now. It's still got her picture when she's 16, and it was expired at the time. And then we tried to call back. The detective couldn't get a hold of them. We let it go. We believe it's with the same person. But no one has ever tried to collect on this thing. Everyone else can find this house, this address, with anything to do with her. So it seems like this judgment got passed. They evicted the person, but they didn't. They just left it at that. They didn't ding her credit. They didn't, you know, my daughter. They didn't.
1: Your daughter got tagged because they didn't ding the person. By the way, dinging the person means nothing because you have to remove that judgment. And so that doesn't help. So I would call, you got to call that credit protection people and
0: we're doing that right now.
1: And what are they saying to you?
0: Well, it's right now they've turned to like AI, like everybody. So it's a chat bot. So we're trying to get a person.
1: I know. It's a bear. I mean, you're caught up in the middle of what so many people are. I mean, short of knowing who the person is and calling the police and maybe getting in a letter from your credit protection people saying that that's not you or some proof that it's not you. Now, is that going to help
0: you?
1: So
0: they served the address, and that address happens to be, you know, when we backtrack it, it's associated with one of the fraudulent credit cards. So it seems,
1: you know,
0: like
1: I got to put you on hold. I have to put you on hold. We're going way too long on this. We'll come back, and because we're taking way too long on this one. Okay, before I take that break, I want to tell you about a problem that I have had, and I've had it for, well, it was several years ago. My mother had to go into an assisted living facility, and I didn't know where to put her, and it was on me, by the way. So I put her in one near my house, and that didn't work out at all. And so I put another one near my house, and that one barely worked out because that's the only thing I can think of. All right, let her get close. Well, as I said, I didn't know where to go. So do you know where to go if you're putting your senior loved one into a living facility? Probably not. Why? Because you have to search, evaluate, decide which one is the best. Takes a long time to do that. And you're looking at spending $6,000 to $9,000 a month to keep that loved one there. So it is a bear. 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
2: I heard the call to serve, so I answered. I earned a title and discovered my purpose. I found belonging, an unbreakable bond with my fellow Marines. We fought to overcome adversity together in defense of our nation and its people. I've lived a full life, rich with meaning. And even though I no longer wear the uniform,

0: chargebacks.
1: In the United States from 2021 to 2025, chargeback rates have risen about 29%.
0: Amanda Mull is a senior reporter for Bloomberg Businessweek.
1: Those are really, really significant increases. They outpace the overall increase in number of credit card transactions.
0: And with that kind of pace, Mull says credit card companies are overwhelmed and will often approve chargebacks for small purchase items, even if the retailer did nothing wrong. But with so many transactions that might look scammy, Mull says some people on TikTok have begun trading tips on using chargebacks to get stuff for free. And that's its own kind of scam.
1: If they do it over and over and over again, their bank might refer them to the police.
0: Nathan Hager, Bloomberg Radio.
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0: All right, Tom, you're back, and this is going way long. Identity theft, your daughter, and she is still out there, right?
1: Right. So we got this case, this judgment against from the apartment this person had, got evicted, never paid any rent. So here's the thing. One, how do we get this thing dismissed? I mean, this.
0: You go into court and prove that it's not you. You go into court and prove that it's not you, and the judgment will be dismissed. That's easy. Okay, so that's okay. One.
1: Okay. And then, okay, and the other one. So they never properly served this person. They never confirmed it was her identity, but then now they've tied me up in all this thing, or her.
0: How did they? Wait a second. Because they never served, it doesn't matter. You're going to have it removed. So service means nothing. It's going to disappear.
1: But what about the law firm that did all this and then without validating it was her?
0: You can't sue the law firm. All you can do is sue her. She's the one that committed the crime. You can't tell a law firm who to validate and who not to validate and how to practice law. So all you can do is go after the person who has committed the identity fraud. That's it. There's your lawsuit. And for any damages, and on top of that, you go into court, and unfortunately, you're going to have to hire a lawyer for this. You're going to go into court and have that judgment quashed, that judgment removed based on it's the wrong person. That is not particularly complicated. All right, Mary, you're up. Welcome to Handle on the Law.
2: Hello. Thank you for taking my call.
0: Sure.
2: This is my case. My mother owns an LLC, and she wants me to be her successor when she can't do it anymore or upon her death, and I want to know what's the right way to go forward.
0: When she dies, have her put in a will. It's her property, an LLC, a company that she owns is her property. So she can will it to you, or she can transfer it to you now. It doesn't make any difference.
2: Okay.
0: So that's all you do. It's property.
2: How about the operational instructions? I've heard of in the LLC. It could be stated in there, too. But she can't find the operational instructions.
0: No, the operational instructions mean nothing. She's, you have to come up with it. If she doesn't have operational instructions, then you come up with it once you own it. Not complicated. It's just property. That's all. Brenson. Hello, Brenson. You're up. Welcome.
3: Hello, Bill. How you doing? First time caller here. Try to make this real quick. There's a lot going on, but I have a demolition and hauling business. I've been in business for over 50 years. And I also provide dumpster service. That's the big bins I bring to your home. I drop it off.
0: Yeah, I got it.
3: Fill it up. You give me a call back. Okay.
0: Yeah, understood.
3: The issues that I'm having, cities, okay? Cities are fixing it so they only allow one company. And the companies they allow to service the whole area are big. And I'm a medium sized a company I am, but the city, but they only are allowing one company.
0: Okay, got it. So they're allowing one company for whatever reason. All right. Your question is what?
3: And their prices are very, very higher than mine.
0: That doesn't matter.
3: They're pushing me out of business.
0: No, I mean okay, but they've decided they're going to another vendor. Hey, if I hire you to do something and I decide to go someplace else, I'm pushing you out of business. So what do you do?
3: Do you consider that a vendor? They're not doing anything. I'm saying the only thing they're allowing these, they're saying that these.
0: No, I understand. They're giving an exclusive. They're giving an exclusive contract, which they can do.
3: Okay, they can. So you're saying they're allowed.
0: Yeah, they're allowed to do it. Yeah, it's a contract with the city, and as long as the contract is there, they can't do anything, of course. But if the contract is expired, they can change the rules. Say, okay, we now want a big company. We now want one company. They can do that. What are you going to do, force them, sue them to keep you?
3: No, I'm saying no, not to keep me. I'm saying I'm not employed by them. I work for. Here's what they tell me. They even say that I cannot even bring my trucks into their city.
0: You're a vendor. You're a vendor, and they don't want you anymore. What are you going to do? Are you

0: going to force them to keep you on.
1: No, you're not. I'm not a vendor of theirs. I don't work for them. Let's say if you
0: You work for a company that is a vendor. All right, you work. You're a truck driver for a company, right?
1: I work for myself. I'm an independent demolition.
0: Okay, then, and you then you are a vendor. Then you are a vendor. You are selling your services.
1: Okay.
0: All right. I'm just not going to go into it anymore. We have a big confusion there. All right, John, you're up. Welcome.
2: Hey, good morning.
0: Yeah.
2: Yeah, I've got a small business, small construction business. It's a corporation. And I was wondering, how do I separate my assets, my home, and maybe my brokerage account?
3: Well, hold on. Well, you've already, if your house is in your name, you've already separated it.
2: Okay.
3: That's easy. All right. And the way to do it is you keep it as clean as you possibly can. Business expenses are in a business account. You don't use business accounts to pay for your trips, your vacations. You make sure that the business is the business and personal is personal, and you can take money out of the business. That's easy. And how much, let me ask you, what kind of volume do you do, John?
2: Maybe $600,000 to $700,000 a year.
3: Okay, do you have an accountant?
2: Yes.
3: Okay, talk to your accountant. And as far as liability is concerned, if the business is an LLC or a corporation, you are protected to the extent that that's the only liability. It's the assets of the LLC, of which you don't have any. It just does work. For example, my radio show, right, is an LLC, right? It's actually, it's Handle on the Law Incorporated or something. I have no idea what it is. I let my accountant deal with it. But it has no assets because I just take the money, legitimately a salary. And go ahead and sue, Handle Radio. I don't care because that's what does the work. See, I keep it pretty clean. And I'm pretty careful about that. And I've had businesses, and I do have businesses. I always have. Most of them spectacular failures, I might add. I am one of the world's greatest spectacular failure business owners. But every one of them are a separate corporation or a separate LLC, and I do not mix up personal accounts and any of that. Because what happens is, let's say there's some pretty severe liability. Let's say that you really screw up. And you have insurance, but the damages are way above the insurance. What they're going to try to do is what's called pierce the corporate veil. In other words, you have mixed up your assets and the company, and therefore there is no protection from the company. Talk to your accountant, okay? That's where you want to go with that. And that's saying you'll be, and buy lots of insurance. I believe that.
0: All right, that's it. We're done, guys. Feeny, done, finished. This is Handle on the Law.
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4: Plenty of sunshine here through the course of the daytime hours today, as well as a whole lot less smoke. We are still a tad breezy with winds out of the north and west. Daytime highs here for today. We'll climb back into the 70s tonight. Clear skies stick around. Overnight lows, they'll settle back into the 50s. We head into your day on Monday. Plenty of sunshine once again, and temperatures for the day tomorrow a bit warmer as most of us climb into the upper 70s and lower 80s. With Channel 3, I'm First Alert Meteorologist Peter Kavakauskas.

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1: Plenty of sunshine here through the course of the daytime hours today, as well as a whole lot less smoke. We are still a tad breezy with winds out of the north and west. Daytime highs here for today. We'll climb back into the 70s tonight. Clear skies stick around. Overnight lows, they'll settle back into the 50s. We head into your day on Monday. Plenty of sunshine once again, and temperatures for the day tomorrow a bit warmer as most of us climb into the upper 70s and lower 80s. With Channel 3, I'm First Alert Meteorologist Peter Kavakauskas.
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3: and Brad
2: Avenue.
3: Just broke up.
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3: and
2: the first three
3: she's
2: lights
3: happy about
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3: but
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3: anyway.
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3: That's
2: I'll
3: what
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3: I
2: you
3: heard
2: later
3: last
2: tonight.
3: Night.
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0: 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Its mission is to promote peace through arts, education, and culture. Olympus's nomination to be on the list is scheduled to be discussed when the World Heritage Committee meets in South Korea Sunday through the 29th.
1: NFL star Saquon Barkley and his family were in their suburban Philadelphia home Saturday morning when authorities say at least two people tried to break in and at least one entered the house. Authorities say the family was unharmed but unsettled. They are looking for those suspects. I'm Brian Clark, ABC News.
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7: Plenty of sunshine here through the course of the daytime hours today, as well as a whole lot less smoke. We are still a tad breezy with winds out of the north and west. Daytime highs here for today will climb back into the 70s. Tonight, clear skies stick around. Overnight lows, they'll settle back into the 50s. We head into your day on Monday. Plenty of sunshine once again, and temperatures for the day tomorrow a bit warmer as most of us climb into the upper 70s and lower 80s. With Channel 3, I'm First Alert Meteorologist Peter Kavakauskas.

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3: Plenty of sunshine here through the course of the daytime hours today, as well as a whole lot less smoke. We are still a tad breezy with winds out of the north and west. Daytime highs here for today. We'll climb back into the 70s tonight. Clear skies stick around. Overnight lows, they'll settle back into the 50s. We head into your day on Monday. Plenty of sunshine once again, and temperatures for the day tomorrow a bit warmer as most of us climb into the upper 70s and lower 80s. With Channel 3, I'm First Alert Meteorologist Peter Kavakauskas.
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0: look scammy. Mull says some people on TikTok have begun trading tips on using chargebacks to get stuff for free. And that's its own kind of scam.
1: If they do it over and over and over again, their bank might refer them to the police.
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Oh, wow. This song takes me right back to when I was like some sort of front end manager at Office Depot. And I was a, you know, teenager. I don't know what I was in high school. And I remember I would go to different Office Depots and like help train the associates. And so this was a song that was playing at the time. I remember driving to like a Home Depot or Office Depot rather in like Long Island, and they were opening up a new, this was back when like Office Depot was opening up these giant stores, and I felt so cool. I was like, yeah, that's right. I'm like, no math class for me. I'm going to train these people on how to be a front end. I think it was called a front end lead or something. Anyway, I love that job. Oh my gosh. This was back when Office Depot was a place where people bought their cell phones and also their business. They call it business machines. 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
6: Well, after a pretty nice Sunday afternoon, we're looking pretty nice here through this evening as well. Temperatures will ultimately fall through the 70s, through the 60s, and landing back into the 50s here to start off your day tomorrow. Clear skies sticking around here as we head into your day on Monday. Clear skies and sunshine here for the day tomorrow as well. Temperatures here for tomorrow afternoon will start to trend a little bit warmer as most of us climb back into the upper 70s and lower 80s. With Channel 3, I'm First Alert Meteorologist Peter Kavakowski.
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3: 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One quick story before we get into the feedback. I saw this on, I believe it was TechCrunch, and I thought it was pretty interesting. Yeah. People, if you don't want, you know how everyone's using these AI note-taking apps to record and transcribe and summarize meetings automatically? Well, they tell the story of this one guy who, if you don't want people to do that with you on the call, change your Zoom name to whatever your name is. I do not consent to transcribing or recording. And that way you've kind of said your thing, which is like, hey, you don't record me. That's it. So anyway, I thought that was pretty interesting. All right, let's open up the feedback. These are the emails, the comments, the questions I get from you. Starting with Dr. Tanya. This is a prominent pediatrician in the Los Angeles area. She told me a story how she was flying American Airlines from LAX to Charlotte. She was scanned in through Clear, boarded the plane. Somehow the airline marked her as a no-show. While she was still in the air, American canceled her return flight, removed the trip and her boarding pass right from its app. Like, it just vanished. The crew she talked to said it took them more than an hour to prove that she had actually been on the plane and get her return ticket reinstated. So her advice, always screenshot your boarding pass before you fly. Once hers disappeared from the app, she had no easy way to prove what happened. That is quite the story. Can you imagine just watching? It's like...

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6: From ABC News, I'm Brian Clark. The collapse of the ceasefire with Iran's resulted in the deaths of several U.S. service members, as ABC's Stephen Portnoy has the weekend details from Washington.
7: The death of a service member in northern Iraq is described as the result of a controlled detonation of an unexploded ordnance that was carried by a one-way Iranian attack drone. Another American was wounded in that incident. Separately, CENTCOM says unidentified remains have been located as the military has searched for a missing service member in Jordan, where two others were killed in an Iranian strike on Friday.
6: And Central Command says that U.S. strikes overnight targeted Iran's Revolutionary Guard, retaliating for the Friday strikes. President Trump's calling for new economic action. He wants Iran added to a bipartisan Russia sanctions bill. Mick Mulroy is an ABC News analyst and former Deputy Assistant Secretary of Defense for the Middle East.
8: We're trying to put a lot of economic pressure on the regime. They obviously need money to fund their operations. That's part of the blockade, for example, the naval blockade. But increasing sanctions and increasing secondary sanctions, so companies and countries that do business with Iran so that they can sell their energy, which is a majority of their income, becomes more and more difficult.
6: The World Cup final underway in New Jersey with Spain and Argentina squaring off. Argentina star Lionel Messi is the first man in history to start in 3 World Cup finals. President Trump will present the trophy to the winners. Authorities in Tucson, Arizona say 9 people were shot early this morning in downtown before a responding police officer shot and seriously injured the suspect. Officer Frank Magu says body camera footage will help investigators figure out what happened.
9: Tucson Fire Department personnel responded, assisted in rendering medical aid, and transported all of those victims to an area hospital. Right now, the investigation is continuing. It is a rather large crime scene, as you can imagine.
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6: The season's second tropical storm's developing off the Gulf Coast.
12: Her name will be Bertha, expected to come around the Gulf Coast, first affecting the Florida Gulf Coast, then heading west all the way out to Texas. The system is currently disorganized south of Panama City, Florida. The National Hurricane Center has issued a tropical storm watch for the Florida Panhandle. They worry about flash flooding later through Thursday in Florida, Alabama, Mississippi, and Louisiana. Wayne Cabot, ABC News.
6: Controversial brothers Andrew and Tristan Tate, the influencers, were arrested in Florida, and they are facing additional charges brought by British prosecutors of rape and sex trafficking. The brothers deny any wrongdoing. There is a meeting underway to consider which historic site should be protected by a

0: National Guard.
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4: After a pretty nice Sunday afternoon, we're looking pretty nice here this evening as well. Temperatures will ultimately fall through the 70s, through the 60s, and landing back into the 50s here to start off your day tomorrow. Clear skies sticking around here as we head into your day on Monday. Clear skies and sunshine here for the day tomorrow as well. Temperatures here for tomorrow afternoon will start to trend a little bit warmer as most of us climb back into the upper 70s and lower 80s. With Channel 3, I'm First Alert Meteorologist Peter Kovacauskas.
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6: 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Todd Chambliss is Jerry's co-host. He's a noted voiceover guy and a celebrated Tibetan throat singer. 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
7: We sure do appreciate you joining us on the CarPro Show today. We're talking cars and we're helping people make good, smart car buying decisions. And we've got our question of the day, which is, what is one thing other drivers do that makes you crazy? And so, if you would like to join in, ask me a car question. I don't take mechanical questions, but anything you're thinking about doing, I will give you the benefit of all my years in the car business and tell you the truth. I have no reason to be biased about anything, and I will not be, but I've got favorite cars like everybody else, and that is always based on primarily how good a car is it. And, you know, they're pretty much all good today, but there are some that are better than others, and I can help you with that. 800-926-7777, 800-926-7777. That's the phone number here, and I'd love to talk to you. And Todd Chambliss is here as well.
3: Yes, indeed. And back to the question of the day, the one thing that other drivers do that drives you crazy. Are you like me or are you not? You know, the middle lane that's used for people to turn, basically, the turn middle lane, where you pull up, and traditionally most people just pull to their side of the middle part where you're kind of waiting for traffic before you make the turn.
7: Yeah.
3: But I always, I like to go to the other side so that a car isn't blocking my view of the cars coming that way. I don't know if what the law is in Texas, for example, where we live, but it just drives me nuts when a big giant vehicle pulls into that side and then you can't see anything until they move out of the way.
7: Yeah.
3: I don't know, do you normally gravitate to the other side so you have full view of the traffic, or do you stay on your side?
7: No, I try to. I do. I'm like you. I try to get where I can see without, without sticking your front end out there to get knocked off.
3: Right, exactly. Yeah. But then you're kind of at the mercy of the other vehicle that's going to sit there, make their turn, and then you have at least a better view where you can actually make your turn.
7: Yeah.
3: That's my thing.
7: I don't think you're out of line there.
3: Okay. All right. Good.
7: Well, let's see what Eric in Houston has to say. Eric, what drives you crazy about other drivers?
8: Texting and driving.
7: Yeah.
3: Ooh, yeah.
8: I had this was a few years ago, but I had someone rear end me going 70 miles an hour at 6:30 in the morning.
7: Ugh.
8: And I hit six additional cars in front of me, so it was an 8-car pileup.
3: Oh my gosh.
8: The guy hit me so hard that he went under my truck, the engine in his car came into the cab. My truck hit the truck in front of me so hard that it seized my engine and totaled my car. The bag hit me in the chest and face and kept me from going into the windshield, and then I bent the back end of the truck and creased it like you would fold a piece of paper across the axle.
7: Oh, my gosh.
8: And so that to me. And then on top of that, I had about $5,000 left.

0: pay on my truck at the time, which was a 2012 Nissan Titan. And ended up in Texas, you only have to have $25,000, I think, of coverage.
1: That's right.
0: The guy got ticketed, and so we had to split the $25,000 between seven cars, which meant I had to go and get another vehicle and finance something for about $25,000 or so. And so it was a bad deal all the way around, and I didn't go to small claims court or anything because, you know, the guy that hit me was just a, you know, I mean, he didn't have any money, so I would, you know, it was gonna do me.
1: Yeah, been a waste.
0: I'm just glad that we all walked away from it.
1: So, I am too.
2: Thank goodness. Yeah.
0: Yeah.
1: That was a lucky break.
0: Car wreck up.
1: Yeah. Oh. So, at 70 miles an hour.
2: Jeez.
0: 70 miles an hour, yes.
1: How old a guy hit you?
0: How old was he? He was 25.
1: Okay. And, you know,
0: he was just going to work, and his parents ended up showing up to the accident, you know, scene of the accident, and they're just, you know, blue collar workers, you know, and their kid was, I guess, going to work or whatever, and looked up and, you know, saw my bumper and went up underneath the car. But I will say this. I've had five Nissan Titans. I'm currently driving a 2018, and they've all been great vehicles, and that one saved my life. So,
1: buddy, I'm glad it did. I'm glad nobody got seriously hurt. That, you know, that's one thing I talk about, because I do a lot of riding, and we talk here a lot about teen driver safety, because it's the number one killer of young people is driving accidents. And the thing they don't understand until they get older is how fast an accident can happen. It's just a flash. I mean, you take your eyes off the road to say yes to a text, and you look up and there you go. Mm-hmm. There's six cars in front of you, and there's no stopping. They just don't understand how fast a car is moving when it's doing 60 or 65 miles an hour, and how long it takes to stop. How much ground is covered by a car that's going 60 miles an hour, you know, or 70. We talked on the Dallas show this morning. It's something I got to do some work on, but one thing that's bothering me is electric cars have regenerative braking, which means as soon as you let your foot off the accelerator of a car, it immediately begins to slow down. There's settings where you can set it to where it slows down really fast, or it's a more of a gradual slowdown. But when you take your foot off that accelerator, there's no brake lights.
2: Yeah.
1: And if you've got the car is set to slow quickly, and that's how I drive an electric car. Every time I review one, I want it set as high as it'll go so that when I take my foot off the accelerator, but you don't realize until you actually hit the brake, there's no stops. There's no brake lights in the back of the car. And it's a very dangerous thing. As we get more and more electric cars on the road, this is something that's got to be addressed. So I'm going to talk to NHTSA about it. I have a very good relationship with them. We share the recalls in our newsletter every week, and they'll reach out and ask me to talk about, you know, something that they're pushing safety-wise. NHTSA actually does a really good job. So there you go. I'm going to be getting into that. Eric, thanks so much for the call. Always let me know if I can help you. That opened the line, 800-926-7777.
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3: In this week's newsletter, one of the articles that I thought would probably get a little bit more attention, even though the top five is really pretty strong this week of all the folks that Jerry was letting them have it, basically, in the newsletter.
4: That's a good way to put it.
3: Letting them have it, this venting, was the America's Best and Worst Drivers. I think it's a pretty typical people say, oh, the worst drivers are in my town or in a neighboring town. That's kind of a rite of passage in a way.
4: Yeah, everybody thinks their drivers are the worst.
3: But Allstate did what looks like a fairly comprehensive look at a lot of, how many cities did it say? 200 largest U.S. cities. And the safest city to drive in, the worst, less accident prone, would be Brownsville, Texas, right there at the border.
4: Yeah, that would have never made the list in my mind.
3: Nor mine. But the worst city to drive in, and you knew it had to be a big city, Boston.
4: Oh.
3: Which is crazy with the traffic situation and all the construction and all that kind of stuff. Driving around Boston is kind of nuts, but any city you live, of course, we're broadcasting from Dallas-Fort Worth, and people will say, oh, Dallas is the worst, and Atlanta or whatever city you live in, but nonetheless.
4: It feels like the worst, that's for sure.
3: Driving around, I can tell you, it does feel like the worst.
4: Catherine in the Woodlands, Texas, welcome to the Car Pro Show. Hi, Catherine, what can I do for you?
5: Hi, Jerry. Hi, Todd. I have a car question for you.
4: Sure.
5: We are in the market for an SUV. We're looking at 2026 models of the Lexus LX and the Cadillac Escalade. We're looking at the LX 600 and 700, which is the hybrid.
4: Right.
5: And so I was wondering if you have an opinion on which one of these is the best buy.
4: You know, that's a great question, and I love both those vehicles. I've reviewed them both. The LX is just outstanding. I had the 700, so I had the hybrid, and I thought it was fantastic. How long do you think you're going to keep this vehicle, Catherine?
5: A long, long time. A very long time.
4: You know, I think the Escalade is a more enjoyable SUV to drive. But for a long haul, I would 100% go with the Lexus. I think it'll go many, many more miles with fewer problems all along the way. And I've owned Escalades. They're just beautiful. I love everything about the way they look. I love the way they drive. I love the sound of an Escalade.
5: Mm-hmm.
4: It's got a unique right. rumble to the exhaust.
3: Really?
4: That I just love. Yes.
3: Okay.
4: But if I want to get out for the least amount of money that I can, then, and the Escalade, the other thing, Escalade's gotten so expensive.
5: Right.
4: The base price on the least expensive one has now hit $100,000. And
5: right.
4: I would have never believed that would happen. You know, when I think when I bought a new one, and it was probably 7-8 years ago, and I only kept it a year or two, but it was at that time 70 grand or so, and it was super loaded.
5: Right.
4: That same one today is 130.
3: Oh man.
4: And then you get to you move up in engines, and you can run it up to 150. The electric one I had last week was 158.
3: Gee.
4: And it was electric. I think the safe bet and the smart buy is the Lexus.
5: Okay. Thank you so much. I've driven an Escalade for over 20 years, but the price is really making us think twice about what's the best value in a car. And that's why Lexus is, you know, the front runner.
4: Yeah,
5: it is.
4: Do you
5: favor the 600 or the 700?
4: Oh, I'd definitely go the 700. You not only do you get more horsepower, but the fuel economy is better. And the Lexus Toyota hybrid system, I mean, there's just nothing else out there like them. And all the other manufacturers are catching up, but

0: They're not there yet. I think Honda's probably as close as anybody to Toyota, and Hyundai and Kia is doing a great job with hybrids, but Toyota started it, and Toyota just has got it perfected.
1: Right.
0: You'd never regret having the hybrid, I promise you. And believe me this, when you're driving it, you'll have no idea you're driving a hybrid. You can't tell it.
1: That's awesome. All right. Well, thank you so much.
0: Look, I know you're a long way away, but if you don't have any luck getting a deal on one, Clear Lake Lexus is my dealer, Fred Forshee. Great guy. 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Might be worth the drive to talk to him. Save yourself a couple $1,000s on one. 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

0: instead, we go to Portland, Oregon. Barry, welcome to the show.
1: Oh, I love your show.
0: Well, thank you, buddy.
1: I listen every Saturday, CarPro 101. Thanks. Anyway, so the things that make me upset are what I call the horn honkers. I hope you gentlemen aren't this kind of person.
0: No.
1: So the scenario is, I'm sitting at a red light, okay, and the minute it turns green, if I don't floor it and get going, they start honking at you.
0: Yeah. No,
1: the
0: I
1: problem
0: don't...
1: is that people are going... Well, people are going through yellow to red. I see a lot of times they hit the red at the beginning.
0: Yeah.
1: I don't know about where you are, and yeah, typically they're usually pickup truck drivers a little bit older.
0: Yep.
1: That's just what I've noticed all the time.
0: You're not wrong,
1: and
0: Barry.
1: Sometimes we have, well, no, sometimes we have to hand gesture, friendly gesture to them. They don't do it anymore.
0: I hear you.
1: Anyway, so here's my question. I know, can you give me, okay, so, I've had extended warranties before, only factory ones.
0: Yeah.
1: Because they've worked out. I love extended warranties.
0: Yep.
1: I mean, especially on more expensive cars, it doesn't take much to pay for the warranty, believe me.
0: One repair now.
1: Yeah, I had Infiniti electric motor and the whole thing. Yeah. 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

0: that handles that kind of what you recommended? Or,
1: yes.
0: Because I've had nothing but... 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One of the ones that advertised on the television, they were horrible.
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0: The mechanic said they shipped a used...
1: Barry, hang on. 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
4: This is a Fox News alert. I'm Carmen Roberts. The U.S. military finds the remains of the soldier missing in Jordan, where two other service members were also killed in action during an Iranian strike Friday night. CENTCOM says another U.S. service member was killed yesterday in Iraq as troops detonated a downed Iranian drone, bringing the total killed since Friday to four. Fox's Alex Hogan has more on the fighting.
5: Central Command says that U.S. forces carried out their eighth consecutive nights of attacks on Iran, ramping up pressure. This as Iran continues to carry out its own strikes. Today, Jordan's armed forces say that they shot down three Iranian missiles, and the U.S. Embassy in Jordan warned Americans today to refrain from traveling to the airport or to the seaport.
4: And a 5.5 magnitude earthquake strikes Peru, killing at least six people. 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
6: Someone had a birthday.
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7: Well, after a pretty nice Sunday afternoon, we're looking pretty nice here this evening as well. Temperatures will ultimately fall through the 70s, through the 60s, and landing back into the 50s here to start off your day tomorrow. Clear skies sticking around here as we head into your day on Monday. Clear skies and sunshine here for the day tomorrow as well. Temperatures here for tomorrow afternoon will start to trend a little bit warmer as most of us climb back into the upper 70s and lower 80s. With Channel 3, I'm First Alert Meteorologist Peter Kavakauskas.
8: Welcome back to the Car Pro Show with Jerry Reynolds, the Car Pro, and me, the old Roadmaster, Cy Chambliss. Today's question of the day, what's the one thing other drivers do that drives you crazy? I mentioned earlier this hour about the median thing, where you the turning lane, and I got a response online from Bonnie Jo Barron, a listener, who says, OMG, Todd, same on the median thing. I always pull to the right of a median. I hate it when cars pull to the left, where no matter what the size of the vehicle, you can't see a blooming thing. And then the vehicle that created this offense, gives me a dirty look. I just want to scream, you idiot, you're the one in error.
9: Yeah.
8: I mean, I don't really understand the point of going up and blocking someone's way and you're on the wrong side. You should be on the opposite side where you can see the traffic and then everybody's good to go. But I guess there is a problem with the crosstalk where if you're trying to get to one side and they the other, could there be an accident that could potentially be there. I don't know. But it is interesting debate. For there, some folks don't even care about it and just do.

0: deal with it. That drives me nuts.
1: Bonnie Joe's been listening to us for a long, long time.
0: Has she?
1: Yeah.
0: You recognize that name?
1: I do. I know Bonnie Joe. She used to be a big runner. And,
0: really?
1: Yeah, she hadn't been running much last time I checked with her, but she's doing great.
0: I'm glad to hear that.
1: Yeah. Hi, Bonnie Joe.
0: Hello. Thank you for listening, and thanks for the message. I appreciate that.
1: Yeah. Art in Houston, you're next on the Car Pro Show. Hello, Art.
2: Hello. Can you hear me?
1: Yes, sir.
2: Hey. Yeah, I want your opinion on the best SUV hybrids out there today. My research shows that RV4, RAV4 would probably be one of the better buys, but what is your opinion?
1: And is the RAV4 about the same, about the right size for you?
2: Yeah, this is a two-part question. I got a 2024 Tucson that's got a battery drain issue, and according to their maintenance people, I'm going to have to live with this. Even though I'm within a warranty, I'm going to dump it, and I'm going to get me a better SUV. So, we got 19,000 miles on this Tucson, and me and the wife have decided, well, we're just going to go ahead and get a new SUV.
1: Yeah, and that's not a bad idea. I hate to see you trade for that reason that you're having trouble.
2: Yeah, I do too. It's blowing my mind about because there is a service bulletin to deal with the battery drain, and according to technicians, that's not applicable to my vehicle, which I think they're running a game on me or whatever they do. But
1: let me answer your question. The RAV4 is fantastic. Mm-hmm. It's the number one selling SUV in America. There's good reason for that. The hybrid system from Toyota, I think, is the best. I just reviewed the 2026 RAV4 plug-in hybrid. That came out in yesterday's free newsletter. It was fantastic. A little pricey, but, you know, if you've got a short daily commute and you've got a home charger that, you know, you can charge it overnight, I tell you what, that thing made a lot of good sense. Because you can drive close to 50 miles on pure electric. And if you've got a short commute every day back and forth, you're never going to see a gas station again until you go cross-country or on
2: absolutely.
1: Vacation. But the regular
2: absolutely.
1: Hybrid, the regular hybrid system with the RAV4 is terrific. Now, mm-hmm. your Hyundai, I suspect you have a dealer problem more so than you have a vehicle problem.
2: That is exactly what the wife said.
1: It's true. Before I gave up on that. Now, look, if you just want to trade or you want to go to a hybrid, that's one thing. But if you're doing this because of the Kia, I'd take it to another dealer, a good one, and I've got some good ones at my website. I'd take it to them. And I don't tell them anything but your problem. Don't go into that. I've got another dealer that's can't fix. We don't want to taint their opinion of your vehicle. We want them to look at it with fresh eyes and just say, hey, right. I've got a battery drain issue. I know some of the Kias are, you know, they have this, and mine may or may not.
2: Tucson, Bombay.
1: Yours,
2: Hyundai.
1: I'm sorry, Hyundai. Same mechanical vehicle. So
2: yeah, same. You're right.
1: So take it to another Hyundai dealer and let them have a shot at it. Then, if you drive it for a while, if they can get to the bottom of it and fix it, and you want to trade it down the road, you can. But you're gonna lose some money trying to do what you're doing right now. And I just hate to see you do that if it's not necessary.
2: Yeah, she's just not happy with the two dealerships that we've dealt with. And and as I looked at some of the other issues that the Tucson has, the Hyundai, they have that ghosting issue where the car is stopping for no reason at all because it thinks it sees a car in front of it. That kind of scares me.
1: Yeah.
2: That technology is unproven, and the last thing they do is tell you that they got a problem. The car dealerships tell you got a problem because they don't want to fix it. So

0: I don't have a lot of confidence in it.
1: The way the system works, and I've always said this was wrong the way they do it, but if you take it in for a problem and they give the car back to you and they say, okay, we fixed it, or, you know, we've done all we can do, or whatever, and then you bring it back to them again, it goes right back to the same technician that didn't fix it, that didn't fix it the first time. So the next problem is he's not getting paid the second time you take it in, because the factory only pays once.
0: That's
1: right. So what's he going to do? He's going to kick that thing out of his stall just as quick as he possibly can.
0: Sure.
1: And that's human nature. So, you know, that's why I said don't tell another dealer anything about it. But it sounds like she wants to trade anyway, so that's okay.
0: Yeah, you're right.
1: The RAV4, there's nothing better. The Honda CR-V hybrid is close. 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
6: Recently, one of the most interesting things to distinguish between would be the difference between a hybrid and a plug-in hybrid. And you cover that in the recent Q&A that was in the newsletter on Friday.
7: Yep.
6: Talking about the traditional hybrid that combines a gas engine with the electric motor and a modest battery pack. And then the plug-in is a larger battery, of course, with that motor that is used to use the actual mileage first on the electric battery, and then it goes to the gas-powered engine, right?
7: That's correct.
6: Pretty much had that down. It's interesting to try to distinguish, I guess, the actual way to figure out what's the best fit for you is how you use the car. I mean, if you make short commutes, a plug-in might be a better situation for you.
7: Yeah, it is. And, if you've thought about going electric, but you're afraid to take that plunge, this is a great bridge vehicle.
6: Mm-hmm.
7: So you can experience all electric driving. The RAV4 that I reviewed last week that was in yesterday.

0: without ever charging.
1: That's pretty cool, actually.
0: But if you want to go on vacation and you want to go, you know, from here to Florida, you're not planning your trip around charging stations, because once the battery depletes on the electric side, you're just running a regular gas hybrid.
1: So you're not stuck anywhere or waiting long lines at a charging station.
0: No, not at all. 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
1: And that's probably going to be my next vehicle, a hybrid.
0: Yeah. Oh, I can guarantee it is.
1: Yeah.
0: 800-926-7777 is the phone number. 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Bevins in Farmers Branch, Texas, Dallas Fort Worth area, listening on KRLD. How you doing, Bevins?
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0: 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Who was the 23rd president of the United States?
1: Oh, that's easy. 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

0: more happy listeners on the Car Pro Show. This time we go to Dallas-Fort Worth, Vandegrift Honda, and Jeff said his experience there was excellent. He contacted the person on your Car Pro website. That would be Wesley Kammer, of course.
1: Yes.
0: Immediately reached out, assigned him a salesperson that Wesley, of course, worked with. They understood the car that he wanted, the options, and what he wanted to pay. Then they made it happen. No high pressure, no bait or switch. The exact car he wanted at the price he was willing to pay. That's always a nice thing.
1: Absolutely.
0: Wesley then came out to meet me and see if they did everything I expected and if I was pleased. Big thumbs up to the folks there at Vandegrift Honda. His car is coming in this week. He can't wait for that.
1: Yeah, they've been with us a very long time, and they do a great job there at Vandegrift Honda in Arlington, and we've got their Acura dealership right next door.
0: Absolutely. And Tustin Kia was where Ed went and contacted Ashley there about a Kia Sorento. Said on one of the busiest weekends of the year, able to get the vehicle that they wanted from a sister dealership. Ashley was patient, took the time to ensure all of her questions were answered. Process was smooth and great.
1: Guess who owns that dealership?
0: Who went on that?
1: Mr. John Patterson.
0: Oh, Mr. John Patterson, sure.
1: My dear friend that now has two Kia stores, two Mazda stores, and a Hyundai store.
0: Building an empire there.
1: All in Orange County.
0: Yeah.
1: And just, I mean, the guy just...
0: Solid.
1: The culture that he builds inside the dealerships of customer service is just amazing. I mean, he's like... I wish every car dealer in America would be.
0: Yeah.
1: If I had to pick one and say, hey, model yourself after this guy, it would be James Patterson. And I know a lot of good ones.
0: You sure do.
1: Yeah, there you go.
0: I love that.
1: If you didn't subscribe to the newsletter, if you haven't done it yet, do it now and get yesterday's. It was full of info. 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
8: From ABC News, I'm Chuck Severson. Another U.S. service member's death this weekend in the Middle East, says ABC News national correspondent Stephen Portnoy.
9: The death of a service member in northern Iraq is described as the result of a controlled detonation of an unexploded ordnance that was carried by a one-way Iranian attack drone. Another American was wounded in that incident. Separately, CENTCOM says unidentified remains have been located as the military has searched for a missing service member in Jordan, where two others were killed in an Iranian strike on Friday.
8: Seems like the word escalation is the accurate description for the war, says ABC News contributor and former Deputy Defense Secretary Mick Mulroy.
10: Looking at the pretty substantial airflow, and remember, we already had a lot of assets in the region, but the airflow that's coming in now indicates to me that we expect this to further escalate, and we want to have the ability to be persistent in that escalation.
8: Energy Secretary Chris Wright tells ABC News that oil tankers are continuing to flow through the Strait of Hormuz. The analytics firm Kepler says that crossings have been at their lowest level in 3 weeks. If Israeli Prime Minister Benjamin Netanyahu comes to New York City for the UN General Assembly in September, Mayor Zoran Mamdani would like to order his arrest. If it's legal, he tells the New York Times.
11: Look, I believe that Prime Minister Netanyahu belongs in The Hague. He's a war criminal who

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7: Well, after a pretty nice Sunday afternoon, we're looking pretty nice here through this evening as well. Temperatures will ultimately fall through the 70s, through the 60s, and landing back into the 50s here to start off your day tomorrow. Clear skies sticking around here as we head into your day on Monday. Clear skies and sunshine here for the day tomorrow as well. Temperatures here for tomorrow afternoon will start to trend a little bit warmer as most of us climb back into the upper 70s and lower 80s. With Channel 3, I'm First Alert Meteorologist Peter Kavakauskas.
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10: 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So there you go. The phone number is 800-926-7777. 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Good to be back live with you in studio this week. Last week we did a very special presentation for America's 250th birthday. We did five straight hours of patriotic talk. We did talk about cars some, but most of it was about America. And if you didn't get to listen to that, I think it was a really special presentation. You can do so by looking at our free weekly newsletter from yesterday. That at the very top of the page, I gave you a recap of how to listen to the podcast for the Dallas show and the nationally syndicated show. I gave you some of the music that we played last week on the special presentation. It was all there. Now, if you're not a subscriber, you really should be, and it doesn't cost you a penny. And you can always unsubscribe if you don't like it. But all you have to do is go to carpro.com at the top of the page, put your email address in, get a confirmation, and say yes, you want to receive it. You'll get yesterday's immediately. And yesterday's free newsletter, I think, might have been one of the best we've ever done, and certainly packed with the most.

0: most information. Holy cow.
1: Yeah, that's true.
0: It was busy. Yeah. That voice was Todd Chambliss. We call him the old roadmaster around here.
1: Yep, it's the old kind of sickly roadmaster after a week in D.C. and the travel to and fro and everything else. Picked up something along the way. Maybe it's just a remnant of D.C. itself.
0: You know, it very well could be.
1: But I'm feeling fine. Just don't sound it, but glad to be back. Yeah, after last week, July 4th, we were actually in D.C. for the 250th, and it was glorious, and it was glad to be there, but certainly glad to be back.
0: You and a bunch of people from your church actually sang there.
1: Over 400 strong in a choir, we sang all over D.C., including the Kennedy Center itself on Friday night.
0: How cool.
1: As you called it earlier, the Trump John F. Kennedy Center, but they cover that with a big tarp right now, you know, because of all the stuff going on.
0: Oh, sure.
1: We were the last act there before they shut it down for a little bit to redo some of it, but yeah, we were honored to be there, and it was a great experience for sure.
0: Well, there you go.
1: Yep.
0: 800-926-7777 is the phone number. Our question of the day, which we have every single week, what is one thing other drivers do that make you crazy? One thing other drivers do that make you crazy. I asked this question on the Dallas show earlier today, and people had a lot of opinions on other drivers. So I want to hear from you, 800-926-7777. And in the newsletter yesterday, the top three things, which, by the way, were exactly the three that I predicted would be number one. Dave Ramsey blows it again on car advice.
1: Mm-hmm.
0: I called him out 6 years ago about something he said on his radio show about cars. And I like the guy. I like his show. But he needs to just be quiet when it comes to cars because he can't get it right.
1: Stay in your lane, sir.
0: Yes. I had a commentary that I wrote, and I am telling... I've been putting it off, but I just finally came out with it. It's time for General Motors CEO to retire.
1: Wow.
0: Mary Barra.
1: Mm-hmm.
0: I like her. She did a lot of great things, but she has made a lot of mistakes over the past few years and being paid millions to do so. I think it's time for her to step aside. And then last in the top three, Consumer Reports reached out on an opinion piece that I did a few weeks ago, and they gave me all the reasons why they thought that I was off base. And so I refuted each one of those. I appreciated greatly the fact that they reached out. That was nice. And was very respectful with what they said. It just didn't change my mind. They're like Dave Ramsey. They need to stay out of cars. So
1: not really pulling any punches this week, are you?
0: No, I just want to get it all out in one week.
1: Okay. All right.
0: I do that about once a year.
1: All right.
0: Let's talk to Walter in Los Angeles. Walter, thank you for calling the Car Pro Show. How can I help you?
2: Good morning, gentlemen. How are you guys doing?
0: We're doing great, buddy. What's up?
2: Great. Thank you for taking my call. I was interested in getting a new used car. And I'm looking at a 2013 Cadillac CTS Premium.
0: Yeah.
2: And they're asking for $11,600.
0: How many miles?
2: I'm sorry, go ahead.
0: How many miles?
2: It's got 72,500 miles.
0: Okay, so that's low for a 13-year-old car. Does it look to be in great shape?
2: Yes, it looks clean. The interior, all of that looks clean. I'm not a mechanic. Obviously, I opened the hood up, but, you know, I don't really know what I'm looking at. But it looks clean. Obviously, you know, they do clean it up when they receive it, right?
0: Sure. Here's the thing, Walter. Those were great cars. That was one of the things that I am mad at the General Motors CEO about, and I wrote about it on the getting out of the car business. Taking away sedans and putting all their money into electric vehicles. That was a really good car. If it's got a good, clean history report, then I think it's fine. I think it's really fine. And yeah, I'd pull...
2: I looked at the Carfax. I'm sorry.
0: Okay, good. And no wrecks, no floods, no odometer issues?
2: No wrecks, no floods. It showed one previous owner. That's what caught my eye. It said one previous owner. And when

0: I looked at the Carfax. Sure enough, it was only registered at the DMV once. Well, twice with this independent dealership that they have now.
1: Yeah.
0: That's the second time it was registered. And then it showed a few of, it showed like about 18.
1: Before we run out of time, Walter, I think it's a good buy. Offer 10 grand and see if that'll buy it.
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5: Something like that.
6: But this thing is custom cut to your car. That's the difference between them and all the other generic shades out there.
5: Mm-hmm. Yeah.
6: It's custom cut. It blacks out the entire windshield. It will actually drop the interior temperature of your car 40 degrees.
5: Yeah, it's crazy good how well it works.
6: Our question of the day, what's the one thing that other drivers do that makes you crazy? Let me hear from you at 800-926-7777. A few other stories that were in yesterday's newsletter. I had the mid-year sales results. Every manufacturer except Volkswagen and Audi, for some reason, didn't report yet, but we'll add those to the website next week when we find out. But where everybody else stands for the year, why Polestar is being forced out of the United States, which was timely because Amy Plemons, our executive producer, just reviewed it. It was in yesterday's newsletter.
5: Absolutely, yeah.
6: The president's right to repair memo and what that means. This has been an ongoing debate for many, many years with people who want the auto manufacturers to share data with them on how to fix their own car.
5: Yeah.
6: Manufacturers don't want to do that. They say it's proprietary.
5: But you bought the car.
6: But you bought the car, but you didn't buy the technology.
5: Oh, gee.
6: So okay. It's like, yeah, you bought an iPhone, but they're not going to tell you how to fix it because they don't want you to fix it.
5: Right.
6: They want you to get another one.
5: Exactly. That's what it is.
6: There is a lot of this back and forth that's been going on since I was a little kid.
5: Yeah.
6: And I don't know that's going to end anytime soon, but I at least tell you what direction things are going.
5: I understand both sides, though, really.
6: Oh, I do, too. Sure. I do, too. John Deere Tractor has been in the same fight for many years, and they're just about to settle a lawsuit over that.
5: Wow.
6: So there we go. And we had our videos the week, and I haven't asked you yet, but how did yours do? Let me see if you made the top 10.
5: No.
6: There's number 10. No, you didn't.
5: Look right below that, and you'll see me at number 11.
6: Hey!
5: Number 11. Yeah.
6: How about that?
5: Well,
6: how about we go to Boston, Massachusetts?
5: Let's do that.
6: And let's talk to Eddie. Eddie, good to have you on the show.
7: Good morning. Good morning, gentlemen. Thank you for taking my call.
6: You betcha. What can I do for you?
7: I'd like to answer the question. What drives me crazy is drivers not signaling to take a turn.
6: Yeah. I'm with you. 100%. It makes me nuts. It's there. It doesn't cost you anything to use your blinker. Why don't you?
7: Exactly. All right. I'm in the market for a Lexus RX 350H.
6: Yeah.
7: I looked at the 2026s. Love it. But researching and on YouTube and online for the 2027, they're making some changes. Do you think it's worth waiting?
6: I kind of question whether it is or not. I don't. You know, if you like the 2026, we know for a fact it's going to be cheaper than the 2027. And typically, Lexus doesn't do anything that's radical. I can't tell a RX today I can't tell a 26 from a 2018. So

0: Well, you know, as good as the 26 has been, and it has been a spectacular SUV, I think it's the best SUV made in America. You're smart to get the hybrid. That's what I would do. If I were getting any kind of Toyota or Lexus, I'd get the hybrid, not only for the fuel economy, but for the extra horsepower that you pick up as well. I'd get the 26 and pocket the money. How long do you think you're going to keep this thing?
1: This will be my last car at my age. And I did find out that the front and rear fascia is going to be changed, and it's the next generation drivetrain that they just came out with, the RAV4.
0: Then I would tell you to buy the 2026. Let's be safe. If you're going to keep this thing a very long time, we know what we've got today. It's a great powertrain. I wouldn't risk a new one right now. I'd let it come out for a while first.
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0: Next up is Sandy in California. Sandy, welcome.
1: Jerry, I spoke to you probably a few years ago, and I ended up putting some money in my 2013 Lexus, and I was hoping it would be my last car.
0: Yeah.
1: But it's got several repairs that are way over, probably up to almost $8,000.
0: Oh.
1: Well, you know, repairs have gone up.
0: Yes, they have.
1: So now I have a hybrid Lexus, a 2013 that I loved. Thought it would go 250. It's almost at 200. Not quite. I think about 190.
0: Yeah.
1: So I'm looking for a recommendation. Do I go with another Lexus? My person that I use at my Lexus dealership suggested I go with a lease to buy. Would be less money. But I do a lot of driving.
0: Yeah.
1: I'm old, though.
0: Well,
1: so I don't know how long I'm going to be doing a lot of driving. And I have a sciatica issue, and those seats, I don't know. They're not the most comfortable, but I think I don't know what to do.
0: Well,
1: help.
0: If you're driving a lot of miles, I would not do a lease. That'll bite you. And if you look at the price of replacing the 2013 that you've got, it's going to be, it may be a bit of a shock to you, because a new Lexus RX

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2: News, I'm Angelo Bavaro. U.S. CENTCOM says possible remains of a third service member were recovered at the site of the Iranian attack in Jordan that killed two other U.S. troops. CENTCOM also confirming a separate U.S. service member was also killed in Iraq during a controlled explosion.
3: The U.S. responded to the U.S. loss of life with an intensified round of strikes into Iran.
2: Fox's Mike Tobin. Senators from both parties are pushing to pass a sweeping Russia sanctions bill in honor of the late South Carolina GOP Senator Lindsey Graham.
4: We have 62 sponsors. We're ready to go. There's a lot of momentum behind this. This is a way to a fitting legacy for Lindsey Graham to get this bill passed.
2: That is New Hampshire Democratic Senator Gene Shaheen on Fox News Sunday. 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
19: Well, after a pretty nice Sunday afternoon, we're looking pretty nice here this evening as well. Temperatures will ultimately fall through the 70s, through the 60s, and landing back into the 50s here to start off your day tomorrow. Clear skies sticking around here as we head into your day on Monday. Clear skies and sunshine here for the day tomorrow as well. Temperatures here for tomorrow afternoon will start to trend a little bit warmer as most of us climb back into the upper 70s and lower 80s. With Channel 3, I'm First Alert Meteorologist Peter Kavakauskas.

0: And welcome back to the Car Pro Show with Jerry Reynolds, the Car Pro, and me, Todd Chambliss, the old roadmaster. One of the most clicked items in this week's newsletter that dropped yesterday would be the color of cars.
1: Yes.
0: The popularity. Most popular car colors in America. Apparently, white, black, and gray are dominating the market, but blue has a 9.1 market share, now outranks silver. And I read that because I've got a blue car. The first blue car I think I've ever owned, actually, in my life. And it made me kind of happy to know that, even though it doesn't matter in the whole scheme of things, because you're driving in the car, you really don't care about what colors on the outside. But, yeah, white, black, and gray, not the real vivid colors like the reds and some of the more outlandish, like the oranges and all that kind of thing.
1: Yeah, where these things get a little bit dicey for me is you take white, okay? You got pearl white, you got regular white, mm-hmm. you got matte white.
0: Yep.
1: All of them are popular, but they all get classified as white. The same thing with the grays, the gray hues.
0: Mm-hmm.
1: You know, there's dark gray, there's light gray, there's medium gray. I don't know. I've reviewed more blue cars in the past 2 years, and so has Amy, than ever in my life.
0: That's crazy.
1: And I've been reviewing cars for 25 years.
0: Back in the day, they really didn't mix together different colors like this. You had just, like, pretty clean slates back then,
1: yeah.
0: right?
1: Yeah, you really
0: So now
1: did.
0: It kind of obfuscates everything because you've got, like you said, different hues and shades of white, so Is it one shade of white that dominates the other? I mean, it's hard to tell from something like this.
1: I don't know. The pearl white, which is really more of a cream color, is extremely popular right now. The Subaru Outback Wilderness I've had this week was a pearl white shade. But the Acura ADX I've had was blue.
0: Really?
1: Yeah.
0: Okay.
1: And a bright blue.
0: Like over the top? Oh, is it way
1: green? It's just bright.
0: Okay.
1: Highlighter blue, if you will.
0: Gotcha. Okay.
1: I want to talk to you about what's the one thing that makes you crazy that other drivers do, and we're going to talk to Robert in Cleveland, Ohio about that very thing. Robert, welcome.
2: Yes, hello.
1: Yeah, Robert.
2: On the freeways here in Northeast Ohio,

0: when the snow flies and you're on the freeway, everybody's traveling at a reduced speed,
1: sure,
0: hopefully, but they have the need to turn on their roadside emergency flashers. Mm. And all you see are these bright flashing red lights in front of you when you're trying to drive in the snow.
1: And let me tell you, it happens here in Dallas, Texas, when it rains. There's always somebody. Now, they're not getting off the road. They're driving. We're talking about apples and oranges here, because in Cleveland, when it snows, I mean, you got to slow down. You don't have any choice. But here...
0: Yes, but the whole flow, everybody's at the same reduced speed.
1: Right. So why
0: it's not like you're sitting there idle in the middle of the freeway lanes.
1: So why put your hazards on? Why do you need them?
0: I don't know.
1: I don't either. I'm with you. Robert, thanks for the call. I appreciate it. What's your pet peeve about other drivers? I talked on the Dallas show this morning. Mine is when someone is going straight through, you come to a red light and you're going straight, but you're in the far right lane. And so somebody behind you that wants to make a right turn has got to sit there when they could be making a right turn on red.
2: Absolutely, yeah.
1: Don't do that. That's so rude to me.
2: If you've got a left lane, just get out of the way if you know you're going straight.
1: There's another lane to your left. Use it. I'll get behind five cars to leave that lane open.
2: That's just the polite thing to do.
1: It is. It's the right thing to do. Mm-hmm. But I swear, every time I move over intentionally, some idiot comes up on the right, goes up to the red light going straight. So I didn't do any good for anybody.
2: Well, at least your hands are clean in that situation.
1: Yes, that's exactly correct.
2: That's sad, though.
1: Let's talk to Joel in LaPorte, Texas. Joel, welcome.
3: Yes, sir. You love your show.
1: Thank you, buddy.
3: I was on my way to work. I'm going to tag on to a guy talking about turn signals. I was on my way to work one morning, and it was the time of morning, you still need your headlights, and oncoming single-lane traffic, and I was courteous enough to wait for this. Yeah, and I didn't want to turn in front of him. Well, he come flying up there and hit his brakes and turned in. So I went ahead and parked and went in the store, and he was standing there at the register. And I said, that sure is a nice truck out there. Is it new? Yes, sir, it sure is. I said, still under warranty then? Yes, sir. I said, well, I'd take you back to the dealer and tell him your turn indicators don't work.
1: Oh, I love that.
3: He called me some names that I could not repeat in Sunday school.
1: Oh, my goodness. Oh, that's great. That is great.
2: Wow.
1: I love that. Thanks for sharing, Joel. I appreciate you. That opened the line at 800-926-7777, and we go to Nelson in Baytown, Texas, Houston area. Nelson, welcome to the Car Pro Show.
4: Thanks, Jerry.
1: You bet.
4: I'm looking for an SUV with some horsepower, Explorer trimmer, or Sequoia SR5. 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
1: Yeah.
4: I don't pay extra for it. What I don't want.
1: I hear you. I just reviewed last week, and it was in yesterday's newsletter, the Cadillac Escalade IQ. All electric, massive Cadillac. It's got a big panoramic moonroof in the top, except it's fixed. It's fixed glass. Now, it's dark, but guess what? I live in Texas. It's 100 degrees out there today.
2: Yeah.
1: That glass roof isn't going to stop that vehicle from getting extremely hot inside. They'll build either of those that way, Nelson, but you're probably going to have to order it, and that's a shame. 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And I'm the same way. I have a moonroof in every car I own, and I've never used one. But it's there. It's good for resale. That's a fact. So even as long as it's got a sliding cover where I can cover up the glass, I'm okay with a moonroof. I don't mind paying for it. But I'm never going to

0: use it. You can bet on that.
1: It just seems potential for more issues to me. 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
0: I know. 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

0: time. Today's question of the day: what's the one thing other drivers do that drives you crazy? Just realized I haven't told you mine yet.
1: No, please do.
0: The two lane, when it's going one way, you're in the right lane, somebody is wanting to pass you and seem aggressive about it, and then they get in front of you, and then they slow down and go even slower than when you were driving. It's like, what's the point? What is your hurry, and why do you do that to me? I have to brake check.
1: Yeah, and what about you're getting a whole line of people because there's freeway work going on, and the left lane is closed, and everybody's in the right lane, and the line's about 50 cars deep, and one
0: I thought you were about to say it.
1: one person passes all those cars on the left lane and then horns in at the last minute.
0: It's the horn in, yeah.
1: I'm not a horn blower, but I am going to be 2 inches off the car in front of me if you try to horn in front of me after that.
0: Yeah, that drives me
1: crazy. You're not going to get in. I'll wreck my car before I let you in.
0: Wow, taking a stand. Look at that.
1: I know. And I'm not a road rage guy.
0: You're really not.
1: I'm not.
0: I'm just a fast driver.
1: I'm passive, but... Yeah. Doggone it, we've all been sitting there, and you won't think you're going to come by at the last minute and you're going to horn your way in? I don't think so.
0: No, sir.
1: Walter, Thousand Oaks, California. Welcome to the CarPro Show.
2: Hi, Jerry. Thank you. Love the show.
1: Thank you, buddy.
2: I don't need any car advice right now. I just wanted to tell you my pet peeve about drivers.
1: Yes.
2: And the big thing that really gets on my nerves is when I'm at a red light and there's a car in front of me and a right light turns green and he's not

0: light is turning yellow and he takes off and I get stuck behind the red light again.
1: I've been there. I know what you're talking about.
0: And I
1: I'm not a horn blower, and I'll give you 4 to 5 seconds to go once it turns green. But after that, you're going to get a toot. Now, I don't lay on my horn, but you'll get a toot. And what I love to watch is the reaction from the people. They jump. They always jump. Watch them. When you toot the horn at them to go and they're on green, they jump.
2: Yeah, that's true.
1: Why? Let's talk to Mike Burnett. Burnett, Texas. Sorry, I almost said that wrong. I know better. Mike, welcome.
3: Hello, Jerry.
1: Hey, buddy.
3: Hey, so I got a comment about your pet peeve.
1: Yes?
3: If you're driving along and you see someone get in the right lane and then they don't turn right,
1: yep.
3: Whatever you do, don't get married to that person.
1: I agree.
2: Oh, boy.
1: I agree. 100%.
3: Well, I got my own pet peeve. And I don't see this much anymore because I think most of the people that did it are no longer with us. But when people get on the entrance ramp to the freeway, get right up to the freeway and come to a dead stop.
1: Yes.
3: Kind of like afraid to get on the freeway. They're waiting for no cars to come.
1: Oh, yeah.
3: And that doesn't really happen much anymore.
1: No, thank goodness. The acceleration lanes are pretty well marked now, and I think that might have helped that situation. But I've seen it, and I tell you
3: I've had people pull out in front of me, and they're going 5 miles an hour because they're sitting there dead stopped. You know?
1: Yeah. And what happens too many times is the second car, looks over their left shoulder to see, you know, if there's anything coming, and the car in front of them stopped. Now we got a wreck. 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
0: Yeah.
2: Crisp.
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1: 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So good news there for good. The folks at Baker Nissan.
2: Yeah, they're great people.
1: And we got a note from Ted about the show last week, our Road to 250. The most wonderful thing he's heard in many years. I admit I teared up a few times, tears of proudness. You knocked it out of the universe. I'm one who flies the flag 365, 24/7. Of course, lit properly at night.
2: Of course.
1: And you have to do that. And this program hit home, especially the songs. They are perfect and your patriotism contagious. God bless. Thank you. You're a special American. How about that?
2: Well, that was very kind. And thank you, Ted, for saying that. And thank you, Todd, for your editing skills.
1: Well, I appreciate that. Thank you for all the hours you spent writing it and putting it together. I mean, as a labor of love, for sure.
2: 5 hours of pre-recorded is much more difficult than it sounds.
1: We learned that pretty quickly, didn't we?
2: Yes, we did. That was our first time to ever do that.
1: That's right.
2: Now, if you would like to join us for the podcast of last week's special presentation, it was the first thing that we put in the newsletter that came out yesterday. So subscribe today. You'll get yesterday's. I got a gazillion nice comments about my song that I wrote and produced. It's called Why Can't Everybody See It? It was about all the people that are here for the World Cup and how they're praising our country, and yet we can't see it. All we do is complain about it.
1: Yeah.
2: So I wrote a song to that effect. That was in the newsletter yesterday, too.
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6: From ABC News, I'm Chuck Sievertson. Spain beats Argentina to win the 2026 World Cup 1-0 in extra time before a huge crowd in East Rutherford, New Jersey. The reaction in Madrid. Up on the podium was Spain's King Felipe and Mexican President Claudia Sheinbaum, awarding medals to the winning players, President Trump. Another U.S. service member's death this weekend in the Middle East is announced by the U.S. military. It says it happened in northern Iraq yesterday during a controlled detonation of an unexploded downed Iranian drone. The U.S. military says unidentified remains have been located in the search for a missing U.S. service member in Jordan, where two others were killed in an Iranian strike on Friday.
7: Jordan's army saying in a statement Sunday, three missiles launched from Iran fell in several locations in the country. Democratic Senator Mark Warner calling the, quote, war of choice a disaster.
8: It has been a disaster militarily. It has been a disaster in terms of how we're viewed around the world. It has been a disaster to our friends and the allies who question whether we will keep our

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1: I'm Greg Bell, and we open with Holmes and Watson, and then present the finale of the five-part Yours Truly Johnny Dollar storyline, the creatively named Matter of the Medium Well Done. For many, the most famous tandem of actors to play these first characters was Basil Rathbone and Nigel Bruce. They would appear together in a popular series of films from 1939 until 1946, and a radio program aired concurrently. But Rathbone opted to quit playing Sherlock, which brought the film series to an end. But radio continued, now with Tom Conway alongside Bruce. Here they are in this broadcast from November 2nd, 1946.
2: Kreml Hair Tonic and Kreml Shampoo present the new adventures of Sherlock Holmes, starring Nigel Bruce as Dr. Watson and Tom Conway as Sherlock Holmes.

0: once again, let's drop in on the famous colleague of Sherlock Holmes, our good friend, Dr. Watson. Good evening, Dr. Watson.
1: And a very good evening to you, Mr. Bell. I'd almost given up hope of your coming tonight.
0: Well, I know it's pretty late, Dr. Watson, but I saw that your light was still on, so I thought I'd drop in.
1: I'm glad that you did, Mr. Bell. Applying the methods of my friend Sherlock Holmes, I would venture a guess that you're on your way home from the theater.
0: Amazing deduction, Dr. Watson.
1: Elementary, Mr. Bell. Isn't that a theater program I see sticking out of your pocket?
0: Of course.
1: Oh, what was the play?
0: Hamlet. Very fine production, too. Have you seen it?
1: No, not lately. But I think I can claim to be one of the very few men in this world to have seen a far older Hamlet than any that you saw performed tonight.
0: An older Hamlet? I don't quite understand.
1: Some 400 years older. You've heard me speak of Professor Moriarty?
0: The arch-villain whom Sherlock Holmes considered his most worthy opponent?
1: Precisely. It all began in the most commonplace manner imaginable. I was walking down the street with Holmes in answer to a completely routine call from Scotland Yard.
2: Hurry up, Watson. Don't lag.
1: I must say, Holmes, that as a medical man, I heartily endorse this recent passion of yours for long, brisk walks.
2: My dear Watson, the constant succession of dull cases with which we've recently been favored leaves me with so much surplus energy that I can only sleep by exercising myself into a state of utter and stuporous exhaustion.
1: Look out! Look out! Good heavens, that carriage! That carriage ran right over that old man.
2: Poor devil.
1: I better see what I'm going to do for him, Holmes.
2: That's your métier, Watson. Look after the poor chap. I must be getting on to the yard.
3: The poor man.
1: Move to one side, please. Move to one side, please. I'm a doctor.
3: Let the doctor through. Let the doctor through.
4: I'm all right, sir. I'm all right, thank you.
1: Well, there are no bones broken, I'm glad to say. Here, let me help you to stand up.
4: Thank you, sir. Yes, I'm all right. Quite all right. Very kind of you to come to my assistance.
1: Oh, not at all. I'm a doctor.
4: At least I picked a good spot for my accident. I see there's a pub right across the way. I hope you'll at least let me have the pleasure of standing you a drink.
1: That's the quickest fee I ever received. I'll lead the way, sir.
4: Two whiskies and sodas, miss.
5: Right, sir.
4: Allow me to introduce myself, sir. My name's Franklin Burley.
1: Oh, and here's my card, Mr. Burley.
4: Not the Dr. Watson.
1: Oh, you mean the little paper I wrote on the common cold in the last issue of the Lancet?
4: I don't know about that, but aren't you Sherlock Holmes' colleague?
1: Yes, I am.
4: God sent you to me, Dr. Watson.
1: Oh, really?
4: I've been wanting to put my problem into competent hands.
1: What do you mean?
4: I didn't stumble in front of that carriage, Dr. Watson. I was pushed. Someone's been trying to murder me.
1: Now, Mr. Burley, I
4: tell you, it's the truth. 2 weeks ago, a wheel came off the carriage that I was driving. A most convenient accident. Last Wednesday, as I was passing St. George's in Hanover Square, an enormous balk of timber fell, missing me by less than a yard.
1: Well, why on earth should anybody want to kill you?
5: Here you are, Jenks.
1: Oh, thank you.
4: Because I saw it, Dr. Watson.
1: Saw what?
4: I saw the ghost of the Burleys. Which no man may see and live.
1: Oh, now, my dear fellow. After all, this is the 19th century.
4: We're a very old family, the Burleys. Not nobility, but just as old, just as proud, and just as poor. My father left me two inheritances, the magnificent Burley Library.

0: mystery which has been in our family for over 300 years. And the Burly Ghost. Oh, you needn't look at me like that. I'd always scoff, too, when I heard tales of the ghost. But a week ago, I saw it in the library.
1: Very well, Mr. Burley. May I ask whose ghost it's supposed to be?
0: The original collection of books in the library was stolen from an abbey expropriated by Henry VIII. When the abbot resisted, he was killed, and it's his ghost that, according to legend, haunts the library.
1: I don't suppose you could describe the ghost.
0: That's where you're wrong, Dr. Watson. I saw it, or him, if you prefer, quite clearly. He was extremely tall, very thin, his forehead a high, pale curve, with his eyes two sunken pits of blackness.
1: Gracious me.
0: But most of all, I was struck by the slow, almost hypnotic, constant oscillation of his head from side to side in a manner which I can only describe as curiously and horribly reptilian. You and Mr. Holmes must help me, Dr. Watson. You must... I can see from your expression that you think I'm merely suffering from delusions, imagining persecutions that do not exist, but I tell you, my life is at stake.
1: Mr. Burley, as a medical man, I'll admit that at least you believe you're telling the truth. Tell me, you live alone?
0: No, my son lives with me. A good enough sort, though I could wish he had a bit more purpose in life. But his wife...
2: What about his wife?
0: When my son was in Ceylon running a tea plantation, he married a half-caste woman. She's utterly strange, a terrible creature. I more than half suspect she's behind everything that's happened.
1: Rather a weird alliance, isn't it, between your ghost and your son's wife? All right, Mr. Burley, I'll speak to Holmes, if that's the only thing that'll set your mind at rest. It won't be the first time that he's driven a ghost back to its lair.

0: No, do stop scraping on that vial of yours, Holmes. I'm trying to tell you about this poor chap's delusions.
1: I assure you, Watson, you've been receiving my closest attention. So your friend Mr. Burley suspects his son's half-caste wife. Go on.
0: Well, that's all there is to it. I promised him that I'd tell you his story, although obviously the poor man is the victim of a persecution phobia.
1: I wonder, Watson. I wonder.
0: Oh, now, really, Holmes.
1: There are certain definite points of interest. That description of the ghost, for instance. Tall, very thin, high forehead, with a constant oscillation of his head in a reptilian manner. Who does that remind you of, Watson?
0: Remind me? Oh, I don't know.
1: Could it be anyone but our friend Moriarty?
2: Good heavens, you're right.
1: And a library of the nature that you describe might well contain treasures worthy of the professor's highly selective interests. I tell you, Watson, it sounds precisely like Moriarty. The inspection of the library in his ghostly guise, followed by the realization that if he's to secure without suspicion the treasures he covets, their owner's death is necessary. Come, come, Watson. Stop lounging in your chair.
0: Oh, but where are we off to?
1: Mr. Burley said he was returning to an ancestral home at the seaside in Cornwall.
0: Yes?
1: We shall join him there. It's been too long since I've crossed swords with such a masterly adversary as Professor Moriarty.

0: I tell you, Holmes, sea breezes, the salt air, and the sun shining on the water make a man realize that life is worth living.
1: Ah. If you don't stop admiring the surf instead of watching where you're putting your feet along the singularly aimless meanderings of this path, you won't have any life left to live. It's a good 200-foot drop to those extremely unpleasant-looking rocks below.
0: Yes, I see what you mean. Mr. Holmes, look down there. I never realized that those Cornish cliffs are simply riddled with caves.
1: Which no doubt accounts for their popularity with smugglers in bygone days. That and their inaccessibility, except from the sea.
0: Bart seems to divide just up there ahead of us. Of course, that fool of an innkeeper didn't tell us which fork to take.
1: A problem, Watson, but not one incapable of solution.
0: And may I ask how you propose to solve it? Deductive reasoning, I suppose?
1: Not at all. I shall merely inquire the proper direction from that boy who seems to be birds nesting behind those bushes.
0: Oh.
1: Here, young fellow.
0: Hi, my lad.
1: Good morning, my boy.
2: Oh, I'm not doing nothing.

0: I shouldn't.
1: Of course not. There's nothing to be frightened of. We simply want to know the way to Burley Manor.
2: Burley Manor, my boy. To the right or to the left?
0: Oh, you want Burley Manor,
2: That is the impression we are trying to convey.
0: Everybody knows where Burley Manor is.
2: Well, we don't. Where is it?
0: Straight along the path. That way.
1: Pathetic sight. When will our civilization advance sufficiently to produce a race free of such pitiable creatures as that?
2: Oh, I don't know. The boy looks well-fed and happy. Why shouldn't he? Nothing to do but walk round barefoot and climb about the cliffs all day. Seems rather pleasant life. I wouldn't mind being an idiot myself.
3: Jackie, where are you?
1: If you're looking for that barefooted boy, madam, he went off towards the cliffs.
4: Oh, then he wants me back for hours. He hunts birds' nests and eggs. Send them for a few pennies.
2: A very sound hobby. I used to do a little birds' nesting myself when I was a boy.
4: I wanted him to run an errand for me, but it's no matter.
1: The boy told us that we should take this path to Burley Manor, but he seemed a trifle wanting.
4: If you're going to Burley Manor, I will be glad to show you the way. I'm Mrs. Stephen Burley.
2: Good Lord, not the...
1: Your father-in-law invited us down to see his library, Mrs. Burley. May I introduce Dr. Watson?
2: How do you do?
1: My name is Sherlock Holmes.
4: I'm very glad to know you both. Now, if you'll just follow me along the path, it's rather narrow, so I'm afraid we'll have to go in single file.
2: Just attractive girl, eh?
1: Quite. Which makes me wonder all the more why she has evidently been weeping.

0: so that's Burleigh Manor. Impressive looking old place, I must say. They built them to last in those days.
1: I suppose it is impressive. But is it a house which conveys to you an aura of happiness, Dr. Watson?
0: Well, I can't say that I've ever been.
1: Oh, there's Stephen now on the terrace.
2: Lila, where the devil have you been?
1: This is Mr. Sherlock Holmes and Dr. Watson.
0: How do you do?
3: How do you do? Glad to know you.
1: Your father asked him down to see the library.
3: The library? Oh. Stacks of weird old books in there. Stuff's never been catalogued. Can't make any sense out of it myself.
0: No, it's not my dish of tea either.
3: Felt like reading Hamlet one night. Found some old black letter thing I could barely spell my way through. And from the little I made out, it wasn't even the right form of the play.
4: Really, Mr. Burley? How was that?
3: Oh, it started out with some sort of a prologue. All about ghosts and revenge. Never saw that in Hamlet.
1: Stephen, where is your father? I haven't seen him since I packed his lunch. Has he gone off to the cliffs already?
3: You must have just missed him, Mr. Holmes. He often spends the day browsing about out there. Takes lunch along with him.
4: And he's gone off alone? Which path did he take?
3: The one toward the cliffs. But I don't...
4: Come, Watson. There's not a moment to lose.

0: I only pray we catch up to him in time.
1: What was all that about Hamlet, Holmes?
0: Only that there is indeed a treasure here, Watson, and one fully worthy of Professor Moriarty's distinguished attention.
1: Treasure? What sort?
0: From Stephen's unseeing description, I deduce that the Burley Library must contain the Hamlet.
1: The Hamlet? What's that?
0: The original play ascribed to Thomas Kyd, upon which Shakespeare based his version. Not a single copy is known to exist in the entire world, Watson. It would be absolutely priceless.
1: Good gracious me. I say, Holmes, look. Up there ahead. I just caught a glimpse of a man's back beyond those trees. It must be Burley.
0: Good. Mr. Burley. Mr. Burley!
1: The wind's blowing towards us. He can't hear you.
0: Hurry up, Watson.
1: We'll catch him beyond that bend in the path. He's just... Great heavens! How appalling! Why, the man's literally blown to bits.
0: As I feared, Watson, we were just too late.
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5: Now, Dr. Watson, what happened when you and Sherlock Holmes found that Mr. Burley had been the victim of an explosion on those Cornish cliffs?
6: Holmes sent me back to the house. As soon as I had reported what had happened, I headed back to the cliffs where I found Holmes standing lost in meditation, his tall, gaunt form silhouetted against the sea. Holmes, I've sent a servant from the house to fetch the police.
7: Good man.
6: What's that you got there?
7: A few barely identifiable fragments of the lunchbox Burley was carrying. From the marks of the explosion, it is obvious that the bomb was in it.
6: I see. Great Scott, Holmes. Young Mrs. Burley said that she packed that lunchbox.
7: Precisely. And you will observe these footprints leading away here in the softer ground at the edge of the path.
6: Naked footprints. That barefoot boy, the idiot. He saw it happen, was frightened by the explosion, and ran away in a panic.
7: You'll notice how smooth the footprints are.
6: Smooth?
7: Never mind. There's little we can do now but await the police. And I doubt if it'll be long before they arrest a murderer. I should like to suggest, Superintendent Maddox, that you broaden the course of your inquiries.
8: If you don't mind, Mr. Holmes, I'll conduct my questioning in my own way.
7: Not at all, Superintendent.
6: A little rude for her.
8: Now, Mrs. Burley, it'll be a lot better for you if you help me instead of hindering me.
9: I've been trying to answer your question, Superintendent. All only a fool could fail to see where they're leading.
10: Now, Lila, the superintendent's only trying to find out the truth.
9: Very well. I'm innocent. And if all you want is the truth, you shall have it. I hated my father-in-law, and he hated me.
10: Lila, don't say any more.
9: And that isn't all. All the gossip you picked up from the servants this afternoon is true, Superintendent. My husband and I quarreled this morning. Quarreled bitterly. Stephen talked of divorce. His father's constant pressure has made him so confused that he no longer knows his own mind.
10: That's not true, Lila. I still love you.
9: So if that's what you wanted to know, Superintendent... Yes. I'm glad he's dead. I hated him. I hated him.
8: I think that'll be quite enough, Mrs. Burley. I shall have to take you with me to the chief constable. The charge is murder.
10: Oh, you're crazy, Maddox. My wife didn't kill my father. The fact that she's told you all these things should be proof enough.
8: I'm sorry, Mr. Burley. I've got to do my duty as I see it. Come along, Mrs. Burley.
9: Very well. I'm ready.
10: I'll come along with you, my dear.
9: No, darling. Stay here and help Mr. Holmes in any way you can. That's the best way for you to help me.
6: She's quite right, my boy.
8: Now, come along, Mrs. Burley.
10: Mr. Holmes, I'll offer you any sum you wish to clear my wife.
7: Your father was my client. I already have a duty to find his murderer.
10: And you think that Lila...
7: I think the superintendent would have arrested her twice as quickly if he had known of the other possible motive. That in revenge she had conspired with Professor Moriarty against your father.
10: And you're leaving? You won't help me.
7: There are loose ends to clear up, Mr. Burley. I must send Dr. Watson on an errand. As for myself, my first objective is to inspect the famous Burley Library.

0: brought you some sandwiches, Mr. Holmes. You've been in here for hours.
1: I'm afraid I've rather lost track of time.
0: Have you found what you wanted?
1: I did not find it. And nothing could be more significant than its absence. There is no sign here, Mr. Burley, of the black letter Hamlet which you described.
0: Well, that's funny. I distinctly remember that...
2: Ah, there you are, Holmes.
1: Any luck, Watson?
2: No, not a bit. I missed my supper and had a wild goose chase for my pains.
1: You mean you couldn't find the half-witted boy?
2: Checked every house in the village. He's nowhere about.
1: I'm afraid he will never return.
2: Dead? You mean you think that he saw too much?
1: I mean, Watson, that the person who planted that bomb also murdered that poor boy. If we could have some lanterns at once, please, Mr. Burley.
0: Of course.
1: I think we'd better follow the tracks of those bare feet to their final destination.

0: Here, Watson, hold that lantern over my shoulder, close to the ground. This moonlight isn't quite strong enough to... Ah, that settles it.
1: What is it?
0: This overturned pebble. See? The underside is still moist and discolored. Someone has been here very recently.
2: I must say, Mr. Holmes, I don't believe there's another man on Earth who could have brought us to this spot in the dark. By these minute indications you've discovered.
0: Quite elementary, my dear Mr. Burley. At all events, our tracking's at an end. This path seems to lead right down the face of the cliff.
3: If you call it a path, where the devil does it lead to?
0: If you look over the edge of the cliff...
3: Look over here?
0: Careful. It's a 200-foot drop to those rocks below. You see a dark opening some 40 or 50 feet down?
2: One of the caves.
0: Precisely. And except for this extremely precipitous and presumably unknown path, a cave completely hidden and inaccessible save from below by way of the water. Come on.
3: Dark in here. Look out, it's slippery. Careful, Holmes.
2: Look out for loose rocks.
3: Oh, blasted. I nearly wrecked my ankle.
0: Look out, that boat is loose.
3: Good heavens, that just missed me.
0: What price the brisk sea breezes now, Watson?
3: I wish we were back in Baker Street.
0: Oh, there. The worst bit's over. Here's the cave.
3: It's larger than it seemed from above.
0: Hold that lantern high above your head, Mr. Burley. This cave extends back quite a distance, apparently. Ah, there's something white beside those rocks.
3: Good gracious me, some sandwiches.
0: Precisely. The remains of your father's lunch, Mr. Burley.
2: But I don't understand.
0: And here, unless I'm greatly mistaken, in this pile of books, we shall find the missing Hamlet. Ah, yes, just as I thought. Follow me, Mr. Burley. Keep that lantern high enough so that I may see what's ahead of us.
3: What the dickens are you doing with a revolver in your hand, Holmes?
0: I expect to find it of use at any moment, Watson. Ah, the end of our road.
2: It's my father.
3: It's Burley. He's asleep.
2: But he's wearing Jackie's clothes.
0: Precisely. Wake up, Mr. Burley.
4: No, none of that. I've got you covered.
5: What's the meaning of this?
0: A very clever plot, Mr. Burley. You so hated your half-caste daughter-in-law that you determined to get rid of her before she could bear you a grandchild. Even to the lengths of framing her for your own murder. We said that only she could have tampered with a lunchbox. Obviously, we should have thought, Mr. Burley, only she and you could have done so.
3: Good heavens, Holmes!
2: You mean to say that my father...
0: Under the pretext of some childish game, Burley, you exchanged clothes with that poor boy. We saw him walking along dressed in your clothes. No wonder he didn't answer when I called your name. You watched him as he was blown to bits by the bomb, and then you disappeared.
3: You knew, Holmes, what we'd find here?
0: The bare footprints were smooth, Watson, which should have told me at once that they were the prints of Franklin Burley's feet. The boy Jackie, who spent his days climbing the cliffs, would have had horny, calloused feet. When I realized that, everything fell into place.
3: But the ghost in the library.
0: Pure invention. The accident, which doubtless was simply an accident, introduced Burley to you and suggested that I might prove an unimpeachable witness to his ostensible murder by his daughter-in-law. The story of the ghost was simply an ingenious device to pique my interest.
5: All right, Mr. Sherlock Holmes. As long as you're so smart, answer this question. What can you prove? I'll admit I changed clothes with the idiot. I'll say it was just a game. Then he was killed by the trap that had been meant for me. I was panicked and ran away.
0: Yes, panicked to the extent of bringing your most valuable books with you, Mr. Burley. The sale of which would be a great help in starting your new life. But there's more to it than that. How does the...

0: heir of an old but impoverished family do himself as well as you do? How does a country gentleman secure a well-made time bomb? And above all, how is it that you were able to describe Moriarty so precisely in order to tempt me?
1: You're one
0: of Moriarty's henchmen, aren't you? It's always been a trick of his to use the old smuggler's passages in these caves. Perhaps you're even counting on him to complete your plan.
2: Look, Holmes, look! There's a motorboat coming in towards us.
0: They're standing on the prow. That unmistakable thin figure. That oscillating head. It's Moriarty. Get down, Watson. Out of sight. Stand up early in the mouth of the cave. Let Moriarty see you in the light, but don't try to warn him. I assure you I won't hesitate to shoot you.
3: You don't dare kill me. You want me as a witness.
4: Moriarty! It's a trap! Sherlock Holmes is here!
2: Moriarty's raising his rifle. He shot him, Holmes. Moriarty's shot Burley.
5: Better luck next time, Holmes.
0: Moriarty has made certain that no one shall turn King's evidence against him.
2: Oh! No, don't try to stand up, man. You're badly hurt.
3: I'm dying. But there'll be no dying words from me for you to use in court. I see where you're looking. You want that Hamlet, don't you, Mr. Holmes?
0: Every scholar, every museum in the world would...
3: Well, it's mine. I'll never let it be seen. No one shall have it now. You least of all. I'm dying. And it dies with...
2: Look out, Holmes!
0: Burley, stop!
2: Good heavens, he's thrown himself into the sea. He hasn't a chance on those jagged rocks.
0: Yes, and his body will be washed out to sea before we can get down there. Watson, an irreparable loss.
2: Loss? A confounded murderer like that?
0: I was referring to the copy of Hamlet. I'm afraid it's the most shocking loss to English literature since half of Milton's papers were burned by his cook.

0: So Professor Moriarty once again got the better of Sherlock Holmes.
1: Oh, no, only did he escape capture, Mr. Bell. After all, Holmes solved the mystery and managed to save the reputation of the young and beautiful Mrs. Burleigh.
0: That's true, Dr. Watson. Tonight's new Sherlock Holmes adventure was suggested by an incident in Sir Arthur Conan Doyle's story, The Final Problem. Nigel Bruce appeared by permission of California Pictures. Tom Conway through the courtesy of Eagle Lion Pictures. This is Joseph Bell speaking for Kremel Hair Tonic and Kremel Shampoo. This is ABC, the American Broadcasting Company.
2: The adventure of the original Hamlet from November 2nd, 1946. I'm Greg Bell, no relation to Sherlock Holmes announcer Joseph Bell, as far as I know. And I'm next on When Radio Was. We'll make our weekly visit with Bob Bailey as Johnny Dollar and present the finale of The Matter of the Medium Well Done right after this.
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4: From Hollywood, it's time now for...
5: Johnny Dollar.
6: Good morning, Johnny. This is Carol.
5: Oh, hi, Carol. Sleep well?
6: Johnny, you were so quiet on the way back from the seance last night. I hope it's because Madame Morgana Morgana convinced you of her powers as a medium.
5: How much did you pay her for that seance, Carol?
6: $100.
5: $100? 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
6: I'd love to. 15 minutes?
5: 15 minutes. Goodbye.
6: Oh, and weren't you thrilled to hear the voice of your dead brother again?
5: Yeah. Bye. Except that I never had a brother.
4: Tonight... And every weekday night, Bob Bailey in the transcribed adventures of the man with the action-packed expense account, America's fabulous freelance insurance investigator.
5: Yours truly, Johnny Dollar.

0: Expense account submitted by Special Investigator Johnny Dollar, location New York City, to the Universal Adjustment Bureau, Hartford, Connecticut. Following is an accounting of expenses during my investigation of the matter of the medium. Well done. Expense account item 18, 10 cents, phone call to Carol Sharp. Item 19, 10 cents, phone call to Sergeant Randy Singer.
1: Hey, I thought you were coming down here to headquarters this AM. It's nearly 10 o'clock.
0: As soon as I've had some breakfast, your lab get those films developed for me?
1: They're working on them right now.
0: And did you put a tail on David Sharp?
1: Carol's brother? Yeah. I suppose you know he was over there in the neighborhood of that seance over in Jersey last night.
0: I would have bet on it.
1: Didn't you see him there?
0: No.
1: Well, that's funny.
0: Just keep that tail on him. See you later. Item 20, 1070, long-distance call to the city editor of the Mauch Chunk, Pennsylvania Herald-Express. For a full half hour, I asked him questions about the Sharp family, about one member of the family in particular. Then, item 21, 585, breakfast for Carol and myself in the coffee shop at the Swank Bell Towers.
2: You must have been impressed, Johnny. You're so quiet. Would you like to see Madame Morgana Morgana again tonight? Johnny?
0: Carol, I think we'll see her today.
2: Oh, but she couldn't. She always says it takes a full day to recover from the shock and strain of a seance. She goes into a deep trance, you know, in order to make the spirits move those little trumpets about and speak through them.
0: Listen, Carol.
2: Yes?
0: You have a brother, David.
2: Oh, David.
0: Why do you say it that way?
2: He's not really a brother. He was just sort of taken in by Mother when his parents died. I'd rather not speak of him, Johnny.
0: The black sheep of the family, huh?
2: Mother insisted on taking care of him. He was only 12 or 13. I'd forgotten. Father didn't want to, but he permitted it.
0: Why didn't he want to?
2: Because David's father had been a criminal, and his father before him, even David's mother was... And my father was afraid.
0: Yeah, but blood would tell.
2: Yes.
0: Your father left money to him, along with the rest of you.
2: Yes, he did. But not as much. And David has resented that. But no matter how much he had, he wouldn't have enough to support the cars, the fast company. Johnny, how did you know about
0: Listen,
2: that?
0: Listen, Carol, I'm an insurance investigator.
2: What?
0: I came down here to look into this matter of your wanting to change the beneficiaries of your policy to cut off your mother and brothers in favor of this medium and Tony Ricardo.
2: Johnny, I hate you for this.

0: Why didn't you...
1: I didn't dare let you know until I found out a few things.
0: This is the most...
1: And I think I have. Including the fact that Madame Morgana Morgana, who persuaded you to make the change, is nothing but a clever fraud.
0: No, that isn't true.
1: And I'll prove it to you, if you'll call your boyfriend, Tony Ricardo.
0: Tony?
1: Take him down to the 18th Precinct Police Station, where I'll be waiting for you.
0: But Tony hasn't. You think because his father was a kind of gangster years
1: ago... In Tony's case, I hope blood won't tell. 18th Precinct, both of you.
0: All right, Johnny, we will be there.
2: There you are, Johnny. A picture took last night.
1: Oh, thanks, Randy.
2: Hey, why'd you ever get the idea of using infrared light and infrared film?
1: Anything else, anything that let them know I was taking pictures would have busted up the seance. Hey, look at this one.
2: Yeah, I'd like to publish those. Scare a lot of those phony psychics out of business and out of town.
1: Oh, here's the one that I'd
0: like. Mr. Dollar, we're here.
3: Hi, Dollar.
1: Oh, hello, Tony. Miss Sharp, Mr. Ricardo, this is Sergeant Singer.
0: How do you do?
3: Hi.
0: And now, will you please show us this proof you were talking about?
3: Yes, Dollar. How did you make out, huh?
1: Made out very well, Tony, thanks to a miniature flash camera I had tucked into my pocket last night. I guess you wonder, too, how Madame Morgana Morgana worked her racket.
0: He did not. Tony knows as well as I do that she's completely honest. Like any normal person, he may have questioned the almost miraculous powers of this woman in the beginning. But no trumped-up tricks that you... Where did you get this picture?
1: And look at this one.
0: She's moving that trumpet herself. With a long, kind of extended handle.
1: Extension grip, they call it. She probably hid it in the front of her dress.
0: Oh, no.
3: But these pictures in that dark room,
4: Infrared photography.
0: Maybe she did use one trick. But the voices came from trumpets floating about in the air above our head.
1: Then look at this one. Taken when your father was supposed to be speaking to you.
0: Oh, no. That little trumpet has a long tube on it.
1: Yep. Extending into that curtain doorway at the end of the room where somebody could whisper through it.
0: Oh, this is terrible. And the hundreds, the thousands of dollars I gave her, believing in her.
1: Yep. I'm afraid you were really took. Here. Here's where my dead brother, Richard, spoke to me.
3: The hanging trumpet is over your head.
1: Yep.
0: But how could she know? I didn't tell her. Oh, yes, you mentioned your brother.
1: A completely non-existent brother, Carol.
0: Oh.
1: Made up. Like the dream of you I told you about.
0: And I believed you, too. But how could she find out all those things about me?
2: Miss Sharp, a couple of nights ago, I took Mr. Dollar to a medium that was a bum compared to this one. She told him all about himself.
1: Have you forgotten what I found out about you and your brothers just in the last 24 hours?
0: Oh, I don't know what to say.
1: Don't try. We've still got to pin this whole thing down. I'm sure this Madame Morgana Morgana wasn't working alone.
0: But who could be?
1: How about it, Tony?
0: No. No, not Tony. Just because his father was... Oh, no, please.
2: Oh, thanks, darling. I got a report here, Johnny. Apparently he's moved again. And you guessed right.
1: Yeah. Now we better get going. Can we use a prowl car?
2: No, but we can get an escort as far as the city line.
1: Then come on, all of you.
5: We'll be back with more Johnny Dollar right after this short break.
6: On Carmen Roberts, the death toll of U.S. soldiers killed in action since Friday in the Iran war rises to 4. U.S. military found the remains of the missing soldier in Jordan, where 2 others died in Iran's attacks on Friday.
7: Iran has menaced the base in Jordan and other bases in their neighboring countries with drones and missiles. Most are intercepted, but on Friday, one got through the defenses in Jordan.
6: Fox's Mike Tobin in Tel Aviv. The 4th U.S. service member died in Iraq during a controlled detonation of a downed Iranian drone. Republican Congressman Michael McCaul tells Fox News what's next.
8: The military is going to move in, take out their launch pads, take out their ability to send Shahed drones to hit tankers, the missiles.
6: And Spain wins the FIFA World Cup championship, defeating Argentina 1-0. 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
5: tub. Well, after a pretty nice Sunday afternoon, we're looking pretty nice here through this evening as well. Temperatures will ultimately fall through the 70s, through the 60s, and landing back into the 50s here to start off your day tomorrow. Clear skies sticking around here as we head into your day on Monday. Clear skies and sunshine here for the day tomorrow as well. Temperatures here for tomorrow afternoon will start to trend a little bit warmer as most of us climb back into the upper 70s and lower 80s. With Channel 3, I'm First Alert Meteorologist Peter Kavakauskas.
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7: Behind the house with a Pennsylvania license. I wasn't the only one to notice.
8: Johnny, that looks like David's car.
7: I think it is. Come on.
9: Johnny, I'm out of my jurisdiction.
7: Oh, yeah, maybe you better wait.
9: Yeah.
8: Oh, Johnny, I knew David was bad, but I still can't believe it.
7: I know how you feel, Carol, and I'm sorry.
10: Mr. Dollar.
7: Wait a minute.
8: Johnny, if you do a thing like this...
7: I'm ready for anything.
10: Look, Mr. Dollar, why not just you and I go in? If anything happened to Carol, I'd never...
11: Oh, Carol, dear. And Mr. Ricardo and Mr. Dolly.
8: Hello, Madame Morgana.
7: Do you mind if we come in?
11: Why, no. But not for another meeting, of course. The strain of last night's convocation is still with me, I'm afraid.
7: Yeah, maybe you ought to up the price for your next seance. But there ain't going to be no more.
11: Mr. Dollar, I don't understand.
7: Come on, Carol, Tony. We're going to look over that seance room in broad daylight.
11: No, you can't. I won't let you destroy the sanctity of that room.
7: Oh, yes, you will. I'll lay it on the line to you, madam, whatever your name really is. This monkey business of yours has gone far enough. So this is the room.
11: What terrible things you're saying.
7: You take a thing like spiritualism that a lot of honest people believe in and make a dirty racket out of it.
11: Carol, this man is mad. Make him leave this sacred place at once. Carol, what right have you to make such horrible implications?
7: Implications? Those were accusations. Would you like to see how those spirits of yours move trumpets around in the dark?
11: They couldn't be seen.
7: And how those spirit voices suddenly appear out of thin air? Look at these pictures.
11: Oh. How did you get these?
7: I cannot tell a lie. I did it with my little camera. Well?
11: All right. All right, you've exposed me. But there was nothing malicious about it. If you knew the solace, the comfort of mind and spirit these things have brought to the people who come to me.
7: At $100 a crack, sometimes more.
11: Why not? Carol has money. So have the others who come to me.

0: And then contrive to have them suddenly and unexpectedly join their immortal ancestors in the great beyond?
1: No, no, that wasn't my idea. Oh, oh, I knew something like this might happen.
0: It has happened. Now, where is he?
1: He's... No. No, I don't know what you're talking about.
0: Your assistant, or colleague in crime would be a better word, who stood inside the curtained door of the seance room and made with the phony voices of the dead, who gave you all the information on Carol, who's probably done a nice little research job on me since my visit last night.
2: Yes, Mr. Dollar.
1: David.
2: I know all about your activity as an insurance investigator and why you're here, but it's not going to do you any good.
0: Oh, put that thing down and give yourself up, David.
3: So you're the one who arranged for me to be a beneficiary of Carol's policy, huh?
2: Stand back.
3: So the suspicion would fall on me when something happened to her?
2: Of course. And give us a chance to clear out. But now it's too late. And now that you've found us out. Well?
1: David, no. The light somebody turned
2: on. Look out, Della! Look out!
0: You dirty... Pull a gun on me, will you?
2: Easy, easy, Johnny. Control yourself.
0: I'll knock you. Randy.
4: You'll just get up off my chair.
3: Here the lights.
0: But David...
4: When I flicked off the lights, Tony here made a dive for him. Here he is, wrapped up in the corner there.
3: Yeah, I've got his gun.
4: Ooh, you got a mean left there.
0: Oh, I'm sorry, Randy, but... See, I thought this was out of your jurisdiction.
4: I get curious about comparing your lousy photography with the room itself, Johnny, so I sneaked in the back door. When I saw what was going on, I lost my head, I guess. All right, Dave, up on your feet.
1: Oh, Johnny.
0: Easy, Carol. Better get her out of here, Tony.
3: Yeah, sure.
0: And remember that crack about blood will tell? Well, I think you can prove to her that in your case, at least, whoever said it was all wet. Well, what happens to David Sharp and Madame Morgana Morgana will be up to the courts. It's a cinch she's out of the ghost racket for a while. A long while. And of course, Carol did make a change in her policy to cut off David. Expense account, item 20-something, cab back to New York, hotel bill, and fare back to Hartford, $417.35. Expense account total, $892.90. Oh, and if you don't mind, I'll hang on to that tricky little Cameron stuff in case I run into another medium well done. Yours truly, Johnny Dollar.
5: Yours truly, Johnny Dollar, starring Bob Bailey, is transcribed in Hollywood. It is produced and directed by Jack Johnstone, who also wrote this week's story. Heard in our cast were Virginia Gregg, Lawrence Dubkin, Lorene Tuttle, Harry Bartell, Eleanor Audley, Joseph Kearns, Herb Vigran, Junius Matthews, Tony Barrett, and Sam Edwards. Musical supervision by Amerigo Marino. Be sure to join us on Monday night, same time and station, for another exciting story of yours truly, Johnny Dollar. Roy Rowan speaking.

0: The conclusion of The Matter of the Medium, Well Done, from May of 1956. We will debut another five-part Johnny Dollar storyline at the same time and day on your local radio station next week. I'm Greg Bell, and earlier we had Nigel Bruce as Dr. Watson. Well, that British actor worked with Joan Fontaine in a couple Alfred Hitchcock-directed films. I'll name them and wrap up When Radio Was right after this.
1: I am the Whistler, and I know many things, for I walk by night. 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
1: 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He was tense, alert, ready to run. 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
8: 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I mentioned that British performer, best known for playing Dr. Watson's sidekick to Basil Rathbone and Sherlock Holmes, would also star with Joan Fontaine in two Alfred Hitchcock Hollywood films, the Best Picture winner Rebecca, released in 1940, and from the following year, the psychological film noir thriller Suspicion. I'm Greg Bell, and we're out of time, but hey, remember to visit us online at whenradiowas.com. 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